0: Up the loose puck to his left on the side of the cage to freeze at 9:35 to go in this first period. We're tied up at one.
1: Well, the Caps all-time record home openers in this building, the Capital One Arena, they're 18-6-1-2. And, you know, Joe, when you go back to the way they finished the regular season last year on home ice, goodness gracious, their final 14 home games down the stretch, they were 11-1-2.
0: Yeah, they won their final four games of the year as a loose puck that Artur Shelov's comes out of the top of his crease to break off. Quick off-balance shot from Washington. Now a stretch pass to Chinnikov, cruising in and couldn't get a clean shot off and went wide. The Caps won the final four games of their season last year. Missed out on the playoffs, not because of their lack of effort towards the final stretch. Just only could be in control of so much. Still missed out on the postseason after nearly winning the President's Trophy the year before. As we get a high stick to stop the action with 8:55 to go in the first, tied up at one here in D.C.
1: Well, partner, they had a pretty good start. Their first eight games last year, the Capitals went 6-2-0. We talked about the Penguins out of the gate. They had that really buoyed them for the dip they had in December. But here's what really hurt the Caps. After that 6-2-0 start, they went 2-6-2 in the next 10. Then they did a lot of waffling.
2: Yeah.
1: They never really caught fire after that. And that's why even that incredible stretch where they were really 12-4-2 in their last 18 games, that was, oh, look out.
0: Pierre-Luc Dubois, a bit of a breakaway, but Sam Girard with a good pack check to break it up.
1: And without taking a penalty, good stick on stick, never gave up on the play. And Girard confused Pierre-Luc Dubois, and he never got a good chance on that partial breakaway.
0: Penguins dump it into the cap zone. It rolls over to the near corner. Crosby gets it, but then coughs it up to Tom Wilson. He was looking for Letang off the bench. Cross-ice pass to Alex Tuck. Now with the Capitals, after signing with the Buffalo Sabres and then being traded over, sets up Chychrun a blast, and that's fought off by Artur Shelov. Dumped into the corner, but turned right over to Dubois. They find Wilson, fires and scores. Tom Wilson's 50th game against the Penguins. And he gives the Capitals a 2-1 lead. It's Wilson's first goal of the season, 8:09 to go in the first.
1: Holy moly. The Penguins had a stretch here. They were playing some pretty good hockey here. After the first goal in the first few seconds against them off the stick of Anthony Beauvillier, that was came off a turnover from Trevor Van Riemsdyk. Well, it's Chris Letang's turn now. He gets to a loose puck on the far half wall. Nobody's around him. For some reason, I don't know if Pierre Dubois maybe yelled to him in French, here, here, ici, ici, and Chris Letang passes it right to Pierre-Luc Dubois, who finds Tom Wilson all by himself in the slot. No chance for Artur Shelov. And it's 2-1 Caps. Ay, ay, ay.
0: There's Brian Rust, who has the Penguins' only goal, dumping it into the cap zone. Kicked away by Logan Thompson, worked over to the near corner. Swatted up the boards to Anthony Beauvillier at the half wall. Chris Letang digs after it. Got it past Brian Rust in the corner. And Ben Kindle throws a shoulder into Protas along the end boards. Letang a blast, a save by Thompson. There's a rebound, but then he gobbles it up. 7:36 to go in the opening period. It's now 2-1 Washington. Was that Ben Kindle trying to find Noville Koivunen? Seemed like he was trying to find his footing. He kept getting knocked down by one of the Caps. We're going to go to a break. 7:36 to go in the first. Penguins now trailing 2-1. 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
4: Last media timeout, Trevor Van Riemsdyk honored here at Capital One Arena by the Washington Capitals. And now here at the second timeout, it's Hendrix LaPierre. LaPierre playing the last four seasons with Washington. Obviously his first game as an opponent in this building. Right now the Penguins down 2-1. Anthony Beauvillier, the former Penguins, started the scoring 23 seconds in. Brian Rust shortly tied things up, but recently Tom Wilson catching a feed from Pierre-Luc Dubois after a Penguin turnover as the Caps ahead 2-1 with 7:36 to go in this first.
5: Shots are 10-3 Washington in the first 12 minutes and change.
4: There's a blast from Carlson, high slot. Didn't connect on anything, though. Takes a long rebound off the end boards, and Washington works it the other way. Alex tucked over the Penguins line, shoveled it to Wilson, who will send it off the end boards on a short hop. Bounces over to the near corner, swept up the wall, but Pierre-Luc Dubois takes it again towards the crease. Backhand shot saved by Artur Shelov. Keeps a 2-1 Washington with 7:15 to go in this first.
5: This is as loosey-goosey as I've seen the Penguins play defensively in a long time. I almost said a loss of words because I don't know how to describe it. I don't know why they're playing so loosey-goosey. There's no sense of urgency. It's not that they're not working hard, but they're certainly not working smart, especially on the defensive side of the puck.
4: Face off to the right of Shelov's. Caps win it. Ryan Leonard paws it down, fired a shot, didn't get through traffic as Blake Lizotte looks to clear it for the Pens, but can't. Boone Jenner finds Sordiff in the high slot. He fired it wide. Lizotte will bring it up toward center ice. Get it over to Connor Dewar, jumped off his stick, and the Penguins are offside, entering the cap zone.
5: Well, that's just a great job by Blake. That's what I'm talking about. There's something just not right. And Connor Dewar, who I think has a pretty good set of hands for a mucker and grinder, Blake Lizotte did an unbelievable job. He worked his tail off to get the puck out. He gets to the neutral zone, makes a nice, crisp, tape-to-tape pass to Connor Dewar, hits his blade, just explodes off his blade, and causes Robertson to go offside.
4: Washington wins the draw. They reset in their own zone. Made ahead to Ryan Leonard in front of his own bench. Lifts it up in the air, and it will be offside by the Capitals as Jenner settled it down at the far point. 6:47 to go in this first, still 2-1 Washington.
5: Well, Washington last year, when they scored first, their record was 34-10-6. When they did it on home ice, they were 19-3-3. And so kind of knowing those numbers, knowing this is a better team than they were last year, that goal by Brian Rust, next shift after Beauvillier made 1-0 early, and you look at the way the Penguins are playing right now, that goal seems even more important than it did when it was first scored.
4: Washington's offense last year in the middle of the pack at 15th. Their defense was in the top 10, though, at 90.
5: Seven.
4: Now their power play continuing to struggle in early going so far this year, just 1-for-6. Now this is going to be a penalty now on Washington. So the Penguins are going to get an advantage for the first time tonight. Ryan Leonard will go to the box. This could be another break for the Penguins. But their power play had some trouble last game as well.
6: Washington penalty number 9. 2 minutes for roughing.
5: This is Ryan Leonard trying to get in on the forecheck. And him and Kate and Korzak were just kind of mixed up. Korzak gives him a little shove in the chest. And the referee allowed Leonard to give a shove back. But then Leonard wanted one more. And it went up high and knocked the helmet of Korzak down over his eyes. That second shove was enough for him to go to the sin bin.
4: Sidney Crosby to take the draw. Ben Kindle to his right. Tommy Novak and Ricard Raquel out there. We get a false faceoff. Eric Carlson, lone defenseman. Penguin 4-for-10 on the power play so far this year. And 0-for-2 the other night against Winnipeg. Sid wins another draw, gets it up to Carlson. He'll go to Novak near a circle downstairs, trying to go to Crosby back door, but it's blocked down to a knee. This Ferravari. Capitals take it over the Penguins line. Now a stretch pass looking for Wilson. Luckily broken off by one of the Pens. Rolled up the near wall. Ferravari's first there for Washington. He'll spin it back over to the far side as Desharnais collects at the point. Kicks it out to the neutral zone and allows Washington to milk off more time on this penalty. They'll dump it in right on net. Rashilov's will come out of his crease to stop it. 1:20 to go on the Penguins power play. They trail 2-1 with about 5.5 to play in the first period. Raquel over the Capitals line. A little give and go from Kindle down to the near corner. Raquel fighting for it along the end boards. Tapped up near wall. Washington's got it on the stick of Alexei Protas. They'll take over the Capitals logo. Cruise it. Not nearly over the Penguins line. Now Tuck with a shot. Saved by Shelovs, and the rebound attempt sailed over the net.
5: That's what Alec Tuck gives you, that right there. He's a big body, he can really skate, and he can let that wicked wrister go in full flight. As he came down the right wing, got to the top of the circle. That's a big save. That's not a hard, it's not an easy save. That's a hard save for Shelovs off the stick of Tuck.
4: 40 seconds to go on the Penguins' power play with second unit on the ice. As LaPierre feeds it to Malkin with Russ was right, it passed that way. The Tang out there along with Igor Chinnikov. Spun up the far wall to Chinnikov, had to quickly send it down, spun it up the near wall. Rust will send it around the boards again. LaPierre at the far half wall. Cuts around. A high slot for Letang. He'll wrist one wide of the net. Long rebound to LaPierre at the far corner to the point for Chinnikov. Over to Letang above the near circle. Malkin sets up Chinnikov. Far circle. He'll fire. Deflected but wide of the net. 10 seconds to go on the Penguins power play. They got the puck again. Malkin to Chinnikov, jumped off the stick at the far point. It tumbles to the neutral zone. Leonard standing up. He's out of the box. Stretch pass to Malkin over the Caps line. Back to Chinnikov, cruising through. Fired. It didn't get through. Blake Lizotte can't keep hold of it at the far half wall. As Protas will send it up. Penguins 0-for-1 on the power play so far tonight. They trail 2-1 with 4 minutes to go in this first. Caden Korzak up by the neutral zone. Outstretched stick of Robertson couldn't cut it off. Dylan Strom got it to Ovechkin, who dumped it in and then blew a tire right in front of the Penguins bench at the far point. Dump in by the Caps is pawed down by Protas. Spun up the far wall to Desharnais, stopping it before the blue line. Spins it back to Protas in behind Gilov's net. Works it over to the corner. Ovechkin a blast wide of the net. Long rebound to the near point for Ferravari. Sent it down to the far corner. Protas with a tap. Now Ovechkin, far point, fired a shot, fought up by Shelovs. Pops up and out of play and sends us to our final break of this first period. 3:23 to go in the opening period, and the Penguins down 2-1 to Washington. 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
4: A 2-1 deficit for the Penguins against the Washington Capitals here in D.C. Where the Pens are being outshot 14-3. 3:23 to go in the opening period here from Capital One Arena.
5: Well, if you take the Philly game and put it over here, take that Washington game, Penguins have, the Montreal game. Penguins have the big lead. Washington's all the way back. Okay, you pull the rabbit out of here, you know what, to win that game. Next game, sinker. There wasn't too much I liked against the Winnipeg Jets. And now the start of this game here, I'm not worried, but I'm concerned with a capital C.
4: I'm doing some quick math. Penguins have been outscored 9-4 over the last 8 periods of play. 3:10 to go in this opening period. Again, Brian Rust with the lone goal for the Penguins in his return to the lineup. Declan Carlisle to Ben Kindle over the Caps line. Cross-ice pass looking for Rust out of his reach. He has to play it off the boards. Found some pressure from Cole Hudson along the far wall. Spun it over to the corner as Ferravari spits it out to the neutral zone. Carlisle knocked it down but has to chase it down now in the Penguin zone. Carlisle with 2 goals in his last 2 games. Already he's matched his career total in his first 4 games now with the Penguins when you include tonight. Capitals take it the other way, though. Wilson with a stretch pass to Cole Hudson that he paws down in the neutral zone, takes it over the Penguin line. Letang trying to work it out of the Penguin zone, but Tuck takes it away. Near circle, plays it up to the point. Chikrin a blast, wide of the net. Long rebound to the far point. It's taken by Hudson dancing, and he'll fire a wrister in the high slot. That gets fought off to the corner. Chikrin spends it deep. Couldn't get it away from Letang, and then a poke check somewhere in front of the crease. Sailed the puck high of the net. Cap still with it. Chikrin high slot, back skating along the blue line. Fired it off the skate of Brian Rust, and now digs it down to the corner. Tucking behind the Penguins net. It was swatted over the far. Chikrin will play it. Spin around and fire a shot. It got taken away by Letang. He sends it ahead to Crosby over the Capitals line. Chucks it over to Letang. Near circle, he fires, and a glove save by Logan Thompson. Good passing from Penguins, but Letang's shot up top the near circle goes right to the leather of Logan Thompson's glove. And it stays 2-1 Washington with 1:47 to go in the first.
5: You know, Logan Thompson, like Sergei Mereshchuk, catches with the right hand, they call him a lefty, but that kind of off the back foot wrister from about 30 feet from Chris Letang, that's routine. Right in the middle of that, right into the palm of the glove for the goaltender Logan Thompson. Just real quick, Joe, the Penguins, not only do they need to be better, they need to be considerably better. That the shots are 14-4, it could be 24-4. That's how much you feel like the ice is tilted right now, and the Caps are going to be called for icing.
4: 1:33 to go in the first.
5: Because here's the other thing. The Penguins have 4 shots on goal. They have a grand total of 9 attempts. The Caps, I mentioned, 14 shots on goal. They have now 31 attempts, and we still have a minute and a half to go here in this period. That's ridiculous. There's no way you're ever going to win in this league with just those kind of numbers.
4: After the rough game against Winnipeg, guys like Erik Karlsson, Rickard Rakell were taking responsibility for the mistakes that they had made. All players saying the right thing in the room after a rough loss to the Jets. Right now, a rough showing here in the first 20 minutes, or at least 19, here in D.C. Boone Jenner fires a shot, trickled wide of the net. Leonard plays the rebound to the far corner, brings it up to the point. Curls around, fired. It's blocked by Novak. Puck tumbles over to the near corner, played off the boards, and up to the high slot for Ferravari. Dances at the point. Tries to shake off LaPierre, brings it inside the crease in between the rings, and got stripped of the puck in the far circle, played it out to the point no one was there. McElrath will chase it down in the capital zone, final 35 seconds of this opening period.
5: When Martin Ferravari is looking like Bobby Orr in your defensive zone, wakey, wakey, boys.
4: Out to the neutral zone as Strome got the puck stripped away. Tommy Novak takes it the other way over the Caps line to Malkin, near half boards. Slings a pass to Carlisle, far circle, downstairs looking for Novak, didn't get through. Capitals cough it up to Malkin in the near circle. It's Chinakov to Novak, tried to go down to a knee and pull off the Sid move, but he couldn't connect on it cleanly. Caps clear it to the neutral zone, 5 seconds to go in the period. Played ahead to Chinakov, 2 seconds, one, and that'll end the first. Washington scored in the first 23 seconds. Less than a minute later, Brian Rust tied things up. Tom Wilson's first goal of the year has Washington ahead 2-1, and the Penguins might be lucky that it's just a one-goal deficit, being outshot 14-4 in that opening period.
5: Pardon, I'm not going to sugarcoat this. If you are not in that locker room, and you're a leader, and you're not livid right now, you're not only wearing the wrong jersey, you're in the wrong league. Because there's no way in anybody's book that's acceptable. In any league, especially if you're the Pittsburgh Penguins. That is not Penguin hockey. It's so far from it. If you don't have unbelievable penalty killing and you have a goal from Brian Rust and unbelievable goaltending from Artur Shelofs, maybe this one is 4-5-1 and it's already gotten away from you. But because of the small good things that happened in that first period, you're still in this hockey game and you don't deserve to be.
4: Brian Metzer is standing by. He's got the first intermission report for us as the Penguins trail Washington 2-1 through 20. You're listening to the Penguins Radio Network, presented by Clearview Federal Credit Union.
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0: Enjoying the game? Stick around as the Penguins Live Intermission Report kicks off right now.
1: Penguins did not start the period the way they intended by any means, giving up a goal just 23 seconds in and find themselves trailing the Washington Capitals 2-1 after one period of play at Capital One Arena. Brian Metzer here with you. And when you look back over that opening 20, as I just said, didn't go the way Pittsburgh would have liked to have it go. They went down in a hole quick. Brian Rust actually answered quickly, getting his first of the season at 119 and in his season debut. Ben Kindle with a pretty pass to kind of set that goal up. Sam Girard gets a second assist on that one. But on that first goal, that was kind of indicative of what the period was going to look like, as Bevilier took a pass from Dylan Strome, who just was handed the puck by Trevor Van Riemsdyk inexplicably in the neutral zone, and he started that whole play off to give the Caps the 1-0 lead. Pens tie. They give up another to Tom Wilson at 11:51. Dubois with the assist on that. Penguins took a couple of penalties in the period. Koivunen and Robertson. Koivunen went for tripping at 5:31. Robertson with a delay of game penalty, trying to clear a puck during that penalty kill to give the Penguins a two-man advantage to kill for 44 seconds. They were able to do that, but overall they were, you know, significantly outshot 14-4. The Caps actually put up 34 shot attempts in the period to just the Penguins' 4 shots and 11 total attempts. So it was all Washington. Penguins do not look like the team that they were in the first game of the season or even in the second game of the season. This is a similar view to what we saw maybe the other night, if not even more worse than what they were able to show against the Winnipeg Jets. So a lot of work to do as they head into the second period here to try and overcome the one goal deficit. That's probably the silver lining, that it is only one goal. Artie Chelios was really solid. He made a number of really quality saves, including one at 7:19 on Ryan Leonard on that two-man advantage where he had to come across, or on that extended power play anyway, where he had to come across with his blocker and knock that away. So a lot of work to do for the Pens, but only a one goal deficit, as I said. So not too terrible. Should mention only 3 Penguins registered those 4 shots. 2 of them defensemen, Chris Letang with 2, Erik Karlsson with 1, and then Brian Rust had 1 shot on goal. When we come back, we are going to catch up with Ted Starkey. You know him, he's joined me over the years quite a bit. He's a columnist for Hockey Hot Stove, and as well as an author of many books. So we'll talk to him next on the Penguins Radio Network, presented by Clearview Federal Credit Union.
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1: Penguins trail the Caps 2-1 after one period of play in Washington, D.C. Brian Metzer back here with you, and now joined by our good buddy Ted Starkey, longtime scribe covering the Washington Capitals. Ted, welcome back, my friend. How are you?
9: I'm good. It's a new season and new fun, and we got a couple more Ovi and Sid matchups to go.
1: Yeah, just a handful left, and a lot of fanfare going into this one. People really anxious for it. Penguins maybe overwhelmed by the anxiety of the affair. Didn't really show much in the first period of play, but the Caps certainly had some hop in their legs tonight. Were you shocked that Ovi did not get to stay out for the two-man advantage? Because I know Phil Bork talked about that on our broadcast.
9: Yeah, we were trying to remember the last time he hasn't been out on a 5-on-3. I mean, obviously, the Caps' philosophy this year is they're going to be rolling more lines and rolling more power plays. But, yeah, it was definitely strange not to see him in that, the brief 44-second 5-on-3.
1: Yeah, it's like that would have been his wheelhouse. You could just kind of stand there and wait for some action. But you and I talked last year a lot about this offline and on about Ovi's situation. He finally makes the announcement. What do you think went into that decision for him after just a couple games this year? And how do you see this season playing out for him?
9: I think, you know, he told the team apparently last week in right before the season started. So I think he's kind of decided, you know, obviously we were all waiting last year to see what would happen. You know, no one was unsure. And I think he just wanted to kind of have a farewell tour. I mean, it's similar to what happened a couple of years ago with the Chase. So it's going to be a very interesting season. You know, obviously he'll have 32, farewells this year. Unlike, you know, last year where, you know, Pittsburgh, no one was sure. But, you know, he'll get a chance to say goodbye to everybody. And it's going to be an interesting season for him.
1: He's going to have to fill his whole arm with Rolex watches because that's what Sid and Gino got him last year. And it'll be funny to see how they recognize it. And it does take me back to, if you remember, when Mario announced his first retirement, they knew it going into the year. And he got that kind of treatment as he said goodbye in every market and got gifts pregame and all of that. I anticipate that's sort of what will happen, as you just said, for Ovi.
9: Yeah, it'll be curious to see the tally of everything. You know, the first one's going to be next week in Carolina where he was drafted. So it'll be interesting to see, like, what every team decides he gets. So it'll be fun.
1: What was it like in the building here tonight with the, you know, people knowing where they stand with the situation, his children introducing him, all that? It had to be a pretty big feel-good moment down there in the rink.
9: Oh, yeah, it was really loud. Obviously, his kids introduced him. He got a loud ovation. During the national anthem, they always say, kind of an homage to the old Orioles, but now it's kind of adapted to Ovechkin, and there's a loud oh during the anthem. And, you know, even he had a scoring chance early. He actually passed it off. You could kind of hear the gasp. People were hoping he would shoot rather than pass off the puck.
1: And Ted, we have just about probably 45 seconds here, and I know we talk so much about Sid and Ovi. Where does Gino fit into that with Ovechkin? Because it seemed icy early in their careers. Maybe they were friendly at the draft, and then it got rough, and now they seem to be the best of bosom buddies.
9: Yeah, it's funny. You know, between him and Sid, obviously they had a lot of intense rivalries early in their careers, but now, you know, they're talking about having beers once their careers are over. I mean, none of us thought that about 10, 15 years ago. No. But, you know, they've all been great for the sport, the three of them. And it's been a pleasure to watch them all. I mean, obviously, it won't be the same without Ovi, but, you know, same with Sid and same with Gino when he leaves.
1: Yeah, we've all been lucky enough to see all of it together. And it's been fun talking through a lot of these games with you, my friend. And I anticipate we'll do a few more before the end of the year. But thanks for the time tonight. We'll be looking forward to your work over at Hockey Hot Stove and all the other projects you have coming up following this Ovi run.
9: Absolutely. Thanks for having me on.
1: Of course. That is Ted Starkey. Find him over on X at Ted Starkey. And he is going to be following Ovi's last year here and putting a big project together with that. I believe it's a book. So stay tuned for that at some point. When we come back, news from around the league on the Penguins Radio Network, presented by Clearview Federal Credit Union.
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1: Pens trail the Caps 2-1 after one period of play. Brian Metzer here with you and taking a look around the league. Dylan Larkin went from being booed in their home opener in street clothes. He was announced with the scratches to going out last night, returning, scoring a goal, picking up an assist, and being named the number one star of that game and then saying how good it felt to score a goal for that team when they really needed it. So can they mend the fence? We're not quite sure how that'll work out, but it is possible. Anything's possible in the National Hockey League. Looking at a couple of other things, a big injury for the Florida Panthers. We already talked about Barkov being out for them. Well, Brad Marchand had to be helped off the ice with an apparent lower body injury the other night, and it just was pretty ugly. He was writhing in pain on the ground. They had to get him up, help him from the rink, and he's had some injuries over the last couple of seasons to contend with, and that is a big blow to a team that had just gotten him back in the lineup. Penguins, I mentioned, trailing by a goal to Washington. Brian Rust, their lone goal scorer. Maybe he can do it again because he and Ben Kindle looked pretty solid together over the course of that first period. That was one silver lining. When we come back, second period action from D.C., Joe Brand and Phil Bork have it for you next on the Penguins Radio Network, presented by
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2: A 2-1 deficit for the Penguins through 20 minutes here in Washington, D.C. Hopefully a stronger push in this second period. The Penguins outshot in the first period, 14-4. Again, Washington scored in the first 23 seconds. Brian Rust in his first shift since coming off the injured list tied things up, but then Tom Wilson getting a feed from Pierre-Luc Dubois and a Penguin turnover gave Washington a 2-1 lead. And the two penalties killed. Artur Shelovs with a solid 20 minutes. Other than that, it's been all Washington.
3: How this is a 2-1 game is almost a miracle. When you have four shots, 11 attempts, you had two hits, you had seven giveaways, and you only won 43% of the faceoffs, and you're only down a goal. Let's see what the Penguins got here in the second.
2: Crosby wins the draw to start off this second period. 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Pens have it in the capital zone. Declan Carlisle a shot. It stopped in front of traffic. Crosby got it to Raquel, who backhanded it, but that couldn't get through. Fight for the puck along the far corner. Raquel's got it, fires a shot, and a glove saved by Logan Thompson. Keep it 2-1 Washington, about 30 seconds into the second period. Pens now attacking from right to left in their road white sweaters. Washington attacking from left to right in their home reds.
3: Well, that's a good start. That's a hard-working shift by the Crosby line. Winning some puck battles, some puck possession in the offensive zone. Good decision-making. Go low to high, and then when nothing's going on, once you get it up high, get it to the net. You got Sid and Raquel and Hendricks LaPierre all battling in front of the net for positioning. Good start to start the second.
2: Second period has been the best for the Penguins so far this year. 8 goals in their first 3 games. Capitals bring it into the Penguins zone. Shot fired wide of the net. LaPierre, the former Capital, plays it off the near boards, chips it down to the corner, and chases after it. Worked up along the wall. Crosby tries to settle it down. Can't. It's worked up ice on the stick of Sordiff. He'll pitch it back to Leonard in the circle. Fired high in the net. Long rebound off the glass. Chychrun couldn't handle it at the point. Then Novak turns it over in the neutral zone, allowing Washington to take it back over the Penguins' line. It's Jenner in the slot. He fires. It's wide.
3: Offside.
2: And the Capitals are offside. And now two Capitals ganging up on. Is it Declan Carlisle?
3: It is. He was ticked off. I don't think it was Chychrun that shot that puck with his Sordiff. Who was that shot the puck late?
2: I think it might have been Chychrun.
3: Yeah, you also had Boone Jenner there, too. Yeah, I'm just not sure. They were both right there. It might have been Jenner. I think it was a forward. And then Chychrun came in, but Declan Carlisle right away took exception to that late shot on goal. It didn't end up on goal. Went over the net, but clearly Jenner thinking, oh, the whistle went, I'm going to shoot it anyways. And that's what you would hope you would see from Declan Carlisle. And to be frank, you'd like to see from more Penguins do little things like that. That's just sticking up for yourself and sticking up for your team.
2: Declan Carlisle has done that since his first preseason game with the Pens. Came to the support of Sidney Crosby against the Detroit Red Wings in preseason game number 2. Carlisle gets it over to Novak. He'll take it over the Capitals line, down to the corner, sling it over to Gino. He'll play it up to the point. Carlson, a pump shot. That went high of the net. Tumbled over to the corner. Carlisle tries to send it deep, works it over to the far corner. No one's there. Otis will play it off the boards. Looks to outlet it. Malkin couldn't cleanly get it away as the Capitals get it back into the Penguin zone. Luckily, down to the corner, out of the reach of Kyrou because Carlisle was there first. This will be cleared down, but icing by the Pens. A little over a minute and a half gone in the second period. 2-1 Washington here in D.C.
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2: Partner, once hockey season starts, it's either game day or non-game day. That's all I know about the week.
3: Well said.
2: Pens will be in Columbus on Friday, and then quickly back home to host the Dallas Stars on Saturday for the Robertson Bowl. Big road trip for the Penguins beginning on next Tuesday. They'll fly to Chicago and play Colorado, Vegas, Utah. First long road trip for the Penguins this year. Ovechkin, near corner, slung it over to the slot, but it missed everyone, goes over to the far side and down into the capital zone. Washington goes to fetch it with 2.5 minutes gone in this second period, still 2-1 Capitals. Dumped into the Penguins zone, bounced over to the near corner, Girard reverses it over to Korzak. In behind Shelov's net, it'll play it up to Girard, near half wall, outlet pass, missed everyone. That'll be icing once again by the Pens. 17-21 to go in the second, 2-1 Washington.
3: As you mentioned, those next two games against these two teams will play will be in Pittsburgh on January the 18th and on March the 13th, and then the regular season series between the Pens and the Caps will wrap up in Washington here on April the 4th.
2: Well, the Penguins were only here once last year, and now with the 84-game schedule, that won't happen anymore with divisional opponents. The Penguins saw the Capitals early in the year last year. I believe it was October for the first time, and then they didn't see them again until April, which was back-to-back split venues. And Washington won both those games. Here come the Pens the other way. Kindle with Koivunen to his left. Kindle fires, and it's fought off by Thompson. Koivunen trying to handle the rebound over at the far half boards. He blew a tire. Now Robertson fighting for it. Gets crunched into the boards by Chychrun. Sent along the end wall, worked over to the near corner, flung out to the neutral zone. Van Riemsdyk cuts it off, but then is offside, dragging the puck over the blue line. 3.5 minutes gone in this second, still 2-1 Washington.
3: Trevor Van Riemsdyk, the younger brother of James Van Riemsdyk. I interviewed TVR this morning and asked him about JVR. I said, is he done? He's like, I don't think he's ready to say it yet. You know, he's still got some game left.
2: Yeah.
3: You know, he could still bang in. He's as good as anybody. Still puck deflection, screens, power play guy, even a bumper guy. Completely different players, though, between James and Trevor.
2: Yeah, how about it? Here come the Pens in the Capitals zone. Lazat to Robertson. It's fought off by Thompson. And a quick shot that went wide. We also learned today there's another Van Riemsdyk brother in Brendan.
3: We're starting to we're seeing this more at the NHL level, these individual small pocket, for choice of words, little camps. You get a lot of one-on-one skill work. Adam Oates really is the one that jump-started it, and the Van Riemsdyk brothers are getting involved.
2: And doing it for free from what I heard as well. Penguins clear it out to center ice. It's settled down by Washington. No reset in their own zone. Desharnais sends it to Alex Tuck. Now to Wilson. Back over to Cole Hutson. Over the Penguins line. It's chipped down to the near corner. Tuck sends it over to the far side. Crosby got it to LaPierre. We'll race it up towards center ice and fling it back down to the Penguins zone. Shelov's out of his net. Kind of whiffed on a clearing attempt. Wilson sets up Pierre-Luc Dubois, who scores. Goaltender Artur Shelov had a solid first period, but a bit of a mental mistake here allows Washington to find an open empty net and make it 3-1 Capitals. Not even 5 minutes into this second.
3: Yeah, three goals by the Capitals, and all three have come off of blatant turnovers by the Penguins. You know, let me back this one up a little bit, because it actually starts with Hedrick LaPierre. Carries the puck outside his blue line. He felt some pressure. He throws it all the way back in his own zone to nobody. And it was a little dribbler that kicked along the yellow kickboard. So by the time Shelov gets to it and makes sure it's inside the trapezoid, he's getting pressured by Alex. So he pants a little bit, turns it over to Tom Wilson behind the goal line. Wilson sends it out to Pierre-Luc Dubois, who has a wide open net, and it's 3-1 Capitals.
2: Pierre-Luc Dubois' first goal of the year. 5 minutes gone in the second period. 3-1 Washington. Malkin over to the Capitals line. Got it to Novak in the circle. Tried to send a juggling puck to Igor Chinnikov. He couldn't tuck it home, though. Malkin's outlet pass. Miss Caden Korzak goes all the way down to the Penguin zone. So Sam Girard plays it ahead to Malkin. Through the neutral zone, takes it up the Capitals line, leaves it back for Chinnikov in the near circle, curls around at the point, sets it Girard, a blast, pad save from Thompson. Bounced off of Ferravari, but out of harm's way for Washington as Ovechkin sweeps it out the neutral zone. Caden Korzak collects, brings it ahead to again Malkin, jumped off his stick, and now it's taken by Justin Sorda. One player that the Capitals acquired from Florida, played in his first full season last year at 78 games. Just recently signed a big 8-year contract that will begin next year. And now here's Boone Jenner with the puck on net and a save by Artur Shelov's lunging out of his crease to the left. Caps take it back though. Sort of high slot. Feeds it to Liljegren, who backskates at the near point. His shot gets blocked by Koivunen, tumbles over to the far corner as Korzak gets pinned along the end boards from Boone Jenner. Jenner comes away with the far corner, sweeps at it with one arm to sort it up at the point. Back to Jenner, far circle, centering pass, looking for Leonard, couldn't get it cleanly. As Rustle taking it behind the net, clear it over to the far side. Korzak with a stretch pass to Koivunen. Tries to chip it over the Capitals line. It was interrupted. Now he's got it over the Capitals line, but lost it. Chychrun looking for a stretch pass ahead to Protas. Luckily, Blake Lizotte picked that one off. Penguins try to reset in their own zone. Trevor Van Riemsdyk, the former Capital, over the Caps line near side. Flings it off the corner boards. Rolls over to the far side for Robertson. Nifty pass to Dewar to the far point for Carlson. High slot for Blake Lizotte. He'll take it down to the near circle. Shot goes off a Capital skate. Lizotte still with the puck in behind the net. Got it over to Letang, who danced over at the far point. Letang off the far boards to Robertson. Couldn't get it to anybody. Had to take it over the Penguins' blue line. Now the Pens have to reset in the neutral zone as Letang taps it into the Capitals. Then Washington's got it. Until Blake Lizotte hunts down the puck in the far circle, chopped it over to the end boards. Robertson collects at the corner, trying to play it along the near wall. It's taken away by Protas. He'll send it up ahead to Jordan Kyrou. Former blue takes it over the Penguin line, near wall. Cuts up at the half boards. Now at the point, we'll sling it down to the corner, but right to the stick of Robertson. Pitched out to the neutral zone. Missed the stick of Kyrou. Down into the Capitals zone. Both teams looking to change. 3-1 Washington. After Pierre-Luc Dubois picked up a goal in this second period. We'll sling it down into the Penguin zone. Around the boards to the near corner. That Carlson reverses to Carlisle. Up to the far half wall for Ricard Raquel. Carlisle wraps up. Pierre-Luc Dubois at the corner boards. He'll take it up to the far half wall. Gets it to Tuck. Far side of the cage. Couldn't finish off the shot. Good poke check from Shelov. And now a wrister from Dubois at the far circle. Rebounded over to the near point. Dumped back in by Cole Hutson. Carlisle to Carlson. Taps it up along the near wall. Raquel feeds it to LaPierre, who couldn't cleanly have the puck over the Capitals zone. Now he's pressured by Wilson at the near corner. And Pierre-Luc Dubois behind his

0: Penguins end. Worked up the near boards, out into the capital zone. Chychrun races it down. This is icing on the Penguins. For a high stick to stop
1: I've lost track of how many unforced errors. There's another one there. Connor Dewar has full control of the puck. There isn't a capital within 15 feet of him. He airmails it up in the air and ices the puck. I mean, it's just, it's mind-boggling. I mean, he's a very talented player in Connor Dewar, making mistakes here in the first few games of this season that I've never seen him make as a Pittsburgh Penguin.
0: Connor Dewar, a -2 coming into this game. And so far, he's even tonight. Tommy Novak at the far circle, pressured into the boards by Jacob Chychrun. Chinnikov comes away with the puck. Threaded the needle to Malkin, but now he turns it over to Jordan Kyrou. He'll chip it down to the Penguins' end. Kyrou trying to chip and chase it past Erik Karlsson. Declan Carlisle races in to steal the puck away. Chinnikov ahead to Malkin, who skates over the Capitals' logo, now over the Capitals' line. We'll give and go from Novak. He'll play it off the end boards. Penguins lose it, though, as an outlet pass from Protas missed the intended target of Kyrou into the Penguins' zone. 3-1 Washington with 9.5 to play in the second.
1: As I mentioned, the Penguins' next game will be Friday in Columbus to take on the Blue Jackets. How about this scheduling by the NHL for the Columbus Blue Jackets? They played last Saturday, and they lost to the Utah Mammoth 4-1. They've had Sunday, Monday, Tuesday, Wednesday, Thursday off. Then they'll play the Penguins. Then they'll go to St. Louis and play a back-to-back situation. 5 days off in the first week of the regular season.
0: Well, and to our conversation earlier, after Friday, the Penguins' next division game won't be until the last day of November. November 30th.
1: That makes no sense.
0: Hosting the Columbus Blue Jackets.
1: Wow.
0: So a whole bunch of Western Conference and Atlantic Division opponents for the Penguins. After Friday until the end of November, here's Korzak with a blast, and it's blocked by a diving Tom Wilson. Picking up the loose puck is Raquel. His wrister got slowed down by a diving Washington Capital. Spun up the near wall. Russ gets it to Girard, to Crosby, back to Russ. Now to Girard near point. And his pass over to Caden Korzak was on the other end of the blue line. Penguins had a reset in the neutral zone. It looks like Russ may be back on this line with Crosby and Raquel. He takes it over the Washington blue line offside. 8:36 to go in the second, and the Penguins down 3-1. You're listening to the Penguins Radio Network, presented by Clearview Federal Credit Union.
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3: 3-1 Washington here in our nation's capital with 8:36 to go in the second period. Penguins' lone goal has come from Brian Rust in the opening 2 minutes of the game. That tied things up because former Penguin Anthony Beauvillier scored 23 seconds in. Later, Tom Wilson scored in the period, and then in the second, Pierre-Luc Dubois made it 3-1. That's where we still stand. Pens being outshot 17-8 as Washington wins the draw in front of the Penguins bench.

0: And Kindle stole it away from the neutral zone, but then clopped it up to Alex Ovechkin.
1: Bengals had one shot from a forward in that first period, and that was the Rust goal. And since then, they've had three shots from various forwards since the Rust shot. I'm seriously at a loss of words on what has happened to this hockey team and why they're playing this way.
0: Washington with the puck in the Penguin zone. Played over to the point for Ferravari. Give and go from Desharnais to Anthony Beauvillier. High slide. He'll bring it down to the near corner. Letang shovels it off the boards. Gets it to Kindle, who speeds it out to the neutral zone. Tried to dump it in, but a broken up puck goes to Van Riemsdyk. Kindle fired a sweeping shot high of the net. Koivunen dips it down to the corner. And behind the net, it's Kindle again. Looking to set up somewhere up top. Went off the skate of Koivunen and got a backhanded feed from Trevor Van Riemsdyk. A quick shot was stopped by Logan Thompson, keeping it 3-1 Washington.
1: You know, what a chance for Billy Koivunen. Right on the doorstep. Right on top of the blue paint. I believe that was Hendrix LaPierre that came around the net. I got you, buddy. Came around the net and put it right onto the tape. You had Dylan Strome come back, and that's where Koivunen will have to learn. When he goes to the front of the net like that, you got to be way stronger. Because he wasn't strong enough on the stick in front of the net, he felt the stick of Strome, and his stick came off the ice too easy. That's where you have to get your bottom hand really hard, really tight on your stick. When you're down and tight right there, you have to expect somebody to try to pick your stick the way that Strome did on Koivunen, and that's the reason why he hardly got anything on that great opportunity.
0: Penguins won the draw in the capital zone. Almost saw another stellar opportunity from Sidney Crosby. Ripping a shot from the near corner, trying to find a little sliver of an opening at the side of Logan Thompson, but he was able to make the stop. Now Crosby sends a centering pass, missed everyone, but Carlson gets it far circle. He'll go for a centering pass that gets broken off by Washington. Dumped in by Declan Carlisle as Raquel gets it from the corner to Sidney Crosby below the goal line, shovels it up to Carlisle near point, juggled it, turned it over to Alex Tuck. It's a 2-on-0 for Washington. Wilsier circle to Tuck. He scores. A 2-on-0 is finished by Alex Tuck. 4-1 Washington with 6:46 to go in second period.
1: That is 4-1. It's a miracle it's not 8 or 9-1. I hate to be negative Nancy here, but I will say this. Obviously, it's a brutal, terrible turnover by Declan Carlisle. But his defense partner, Erik Karlsson, did not help him at all. Erik Karlsson, instead of being in the middle of the ice, making that pass for Declan Carlisle, maybe a little more attainable, instead, Erik Karlsson's on the other side of the ice by the Penguins bench. He is 75 feet away from his D partner. Why not get to the middle of the ice and give him a chance to make that pass? Yeah, as they get picked off by Tuck and they go 2-on-0. Yeah, it looks terrible. But man, I really like Erik Karlsson to come over to the middle of the ice and number one, give your D partner a better chance to make that pass. And number two, it eliminates the possibility of that happening right there in a 2-on-0. Ay, ay, ay.
0: Icing by the Capitals. It's 6:19 to go in the second. Now 4-1 Washington. Alex Tuck has his third goal as a Washington Capital. He had two on opening night in Carolina. Things go from bad to worse here for the Penguins in Washington. Chinnikov, Novak, Malkin line out here in the capital zone, and Washington takes the puck away. It's cleared out to Protas over the Capitals logo. They get it to Kyrou at the far wall. Chipped down to the corner as Letang races it down. Worked up the boards. Novak looks to clear it out. Now Malkin gets it to Chinnikov. This could be a 2-on-1 here. Chinnikov to Malkin, far circle. He fires and now they score. It looked like Gino had the original goal and must have hit the post. And Tommy Novak grabs the rebound in the slot And the Penguins are back on the board. It's 4-2 Washington with 5:55 to go in the second.
1: And for the second time in this game, the Penguins bounce back in the next shift after Washington scores. One of the few mistakes the Capitals make right outside the blue line to turn the puck over to Chinnikov. And what a job by Evgeny Malkin to really get on his horse and get that separation from the back checker to allow that pass from Chinnikov to Malkin. And you're right. Gino's wrist shot, which goes far side, glove side on Thompson, clanks off the iron, and that's the puck luck there because it hit the iron and went right out to the slot. It didn't hit the iron to go in the corner, hit the iron, went right out to the slot. Tommy Novak following up on the play, takes that bouncing puck, he pumps it in, and it's now 4-2.
0: Yeah, honestly, it was the bounce off the post and the lack of sound.
1: Yeah.
0: Is what made me think it might have possibly gone in, but a nice job by Novak to not give up on the play. Penguins are back within two. 5.5 to play in the second period. Logan Thompson plays it up the near wall. And the Penguins try to dump it back into the zone from Carlisle at the point. It's worked out, though, onto the stick. And Justin Sordiff, and now stolen by Blake Luzzatto. He'll bring it back over the Capitals' line, sling it over to the far side. At the half boards, Trevor Van Riemsdyk digs after it as Robertson will reverse it over to the near side. Carlisle spins it back in behind the net to Lazat, played over to the far wall. Jumped off the stick of Hendricks, LaPierre, now spun back low once again. Rolled up the far boards, LaPierre to Van Riemsdyk. His shot got deflected, tumbled over the end boards. Desharnais shifted it over to the corner, clearing attempt by Sordiff, gets interrupted by Ben Kindle. Now Washington will clear it out to the neutral zone. Caden Korzak played it ahead to LaPierre. Ben Kindle stripped of the puck as the Penguins take it back on the stick of Korzak. He'll feed it to Koivunen, near side in the circle, centering pass, and couldn't connect with Korzak as the puck went along the end boards, worked over to the far point. Ben Kindle races after it, tries to work past. Boone Jenner will take it down to the corner, now in behind the net, chips and chases it to himself at the near wall. Sets up Korzak, far point, brings it over closer to the boards. The high slapper Koivunen, turnaround shot, got deflected, topped up, and sailed out of play. 4:20 to go in the second period. Penguins are back on the board, but they still trail by two. It's 4-2 Washington on the Penguins Radio Network, presented by Clearview Federal Credit Union.
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0: Tommy Novak helps spark some life back into this game for the Penguins. It's 4-2 Washington with 4:20 to go in the second. We'll get a face-off in the Capitals zone to the right of Logan Thompson as Brian Rust has rejoined the top line with Sidney Crosby and Rickard Rakell. Again, this is Rust's season debut after battling an upper body injury that kept him out the first three games.
1: Just an odd stat you won't see for Sidney Crosby, especially playing Alexander Ovechkin. And Sid's going to get himself involved here. I have a feeling that Sid's minus four in this game. Just one shot on goal so far.
0: Still looking for his first goal of the season. Here's Ross, far circle, quick shot, saved by Thompson. Eric Karlsson handles the long tumbling rebound, got it to sit at the near corner, had some trouble with it in behind the Capitals net. Played ahead by Washington. They'll take it through the neutral zone and shovel it into the Penguins' end. Chychrun with a backhand dump. Bounced off the end boards that Shelov swatted over to the corner. Centering pass from Dubois was kicked out by a poke check from Archer Shelov. There's a stretch pass from Chris Letang, stolen away by Tom Wilson. He'll take it in the Penguins' zone. Set up Chychrun. Shot fired. Saved by Shelov. Rebound rolls over to the near corner. Nearly another dangerous turnover for the Penguins that led to a Washington goal.
1: Brian Rust got tied up with Pierre-Luc Dubois after the Chris Letang turnover, and Brian Rust is doubled over and just dragging himself to the Penguins bench.
0: Luckily, he does go to the bench. He's keeled over the wall in front of the bench at the moment. Meanwhile, Tommy Novak brings it into the Capitals zone, but they're offside. 3:13 to go in the second period. 4-2 Washington.
1: I don't agree with that offside. I thought that Tommy Novak, he danced on the blue with the puck, and I felt there was a long delay by the linesman who blew this down. That was Libor Suchanek. And when the linesman kind of second guesses himself like that, I really felt that that black puck never exited the blue stripe. Nonetheless, offside Penguins.
0: Penguins win the draw at the near left dot. Dump it into the Capitals zone. Meanwhile, Brian Rust still kind of hanging over the bench right now. Keep an eye on him. Tommy Novak fired it towards the net, but it was stripped away by Cole Hudson. Brings it up ice to Dylan Strome, who's playing in his 600th career NHL game tonight. Sent over to the far corner, but not after Declan Carlisle takes a hard hit from Washington. Here come the Penguins. Could be 2-on-1. Malkin with Chinnikov to his right. Spin around move and a save by Logan Thompson.
1: That's his best right there. Another malfunction at the junction by the Caps. They turn the puck over, and again, it's Chinnikov and Malkin on the 2-on-1. And it's Gino feeding Chinnikov for a one-timer, and then Logan Thompson moving from his right to left, dragged the right pad to rob Chinnikov.
0: We've seen Malkin do that spin-around setup to Chinnikov before, and it has paid off. But tonight, Logan Thompson denies the Penguins of getting back within a goal. It's 4-2 Washington, 2 minutes to go in the second. Sam Girard slings it off the end boards in the Capitals zone. Pumped up to the point, shot on net. They score! Nick Robertson with the deflection in the slot, and the Penguins get back within one. It's 4-3 Washington, 2 minutes to go in the second.
1: What a crazy game this is. This is nuts. Penguins have no business being in this game, but you got to give them credit. They're a pesky bunch, man. These pesky Penguins won't go away. The Caps are trying to put the boots to them. They're trying to get that separation. And just when you feel like, here come the Caps again, here comes the Caps again, the Penguins start funneling pucks to the net. It's a great job by the Penguins. And I believe that's Blake Lizotte on the far wall. Makes a little spin move, gets it back to Caden Korzak. And Korzak doesn't try to do much with this. Throws it at the net. And as McElrath is giving a cross check to the back of Robertson, somehow it hits his stick, jumps over with the right hand of the goaltender Thompson. And it's now 4-3.
0: Third goal of the year for Robertson. His first since opening night when he had two. Here comes Ben Kindle speeding over the Capitals line to LaPierre at the half boards, chipped over to the far corner. Sordiff kept it away from Ville Koivunen, and it spun up the near wall as Girard cuts into the near half boards. LaPierre able to chip it down to the corner, but Vincent Desharnais got a touch on it, nearly turned it over to Ben Kindle. Near point, it tumbles over the blue line. Sam Girard recollects in the neutral zone. Koivunen couldn't handle the pass. Sordiff then gets it to Boone Jenner over the Penguin line. Shot fired. An easy save for Artur Shelovs at the far side of his crease. 4-3 Washington. 1:19 to go in this second period, as the Penguins have scored the last two to get back within one.
1: As I mentioned, you're getting these goals from guys not named Crosby. And you have a feeling that Sid's still going to have something to say about the outcome of this hockey game. I really am impressed. Number one, how the Penguins just kind of kept the water right underneath their bottom lip. They didn't go under when you felt like they should be under, but they stayed afloat, and they've got some timely goals here to make this a one-goal hockey game.
0: Standing on their tippy toes at the deep end of the pool. We've got 1:15 to go in the second period. Faceoff in the Penguin zone goes off the end boards. Penguins work it out into Washington zone. Is this a penalty on the Caps?
1: It is. It's going to be a holding call. And with 1:07 left here in the second period, the Penguins are about to go on the power play with a chance to even it up. Tom Wilson.
7: Washington penalty number 6, 2 minutes holding.
1: As I mentioned, Jacob Chychrun.
0: Penguins power play is now 0 for their last 3 after starting the year 4 for 8. They were unsuccessful on their lone power play here tonight, but now have a chance to tie things up with 67 seconds to go in the second period. Sidney Crosby out on the ice with Ben Kindle to his right, Rickard Rakell to his left. Tommy Novak out there, and Erik Karlsson, the defenseman, takes the puck after Sid wins the draw. Down the blue line to Tommy Novak, far circle. Curls around the ring. Goes inside of it. Downstairs for Crosby, and a little give and go back to Novak. Shovels it up to Karlsson, high slot. Novak thought about a one-timer, hangs on. Towards the crease he brings it, and pitches it back up to Karlsson. Down to the hash marks for Rakell. Short pass that Carlson's able to corral. 40 seconds to go in the period. Downstairs, Kindle looking for a backdoor find. Nobody there. Swept to the corner. Rakell finds Karlsson. He'll go to far circle and a tough shot from Tommy Novak high of the net, but the Penguins take it back. Rakell to Karlsson, high slot with 30 in the period. Rakell a blast. Rebound at the feet of Crosby. Can't get a handle. Tommy Novak sweeps a shot and a save by Logan Thompson. Puck still loose and behind the net. Onto the stick of Tom Wilson. He can't clear it. 19 to go in the period. Rakell to the far corner for Novak. Along the goal line at the circle. Down to Crosby looking for a give and go to Rakell. It's poked out to the point. 10 seconds to go in the period. Carlson's got it. Under the stick of Novak at the corner. It rolls up to the near side. Kindle races after it. But Wilson gets there first. He's got the puck and will milk off time. There's some prime opportunities for the Penguins on this power play. But it stays a 4-3 lead for Washington through two periods. The Penguins will have 53 seconds of a man advantage to begin the third. But the Penguins have fought their way back in this one. Tommy Novak and Nick Robertson bring the Pens within one. It's 4-3 Caps.
1: Well, that's pretty remarkable. At 4-1, it looked like almost 90-night time for the Penguins. But give them credit, man. They have rolled up their sleeves. They've been opportunistic. You get a goal from Brian Rust, a goal from Tommy Novak, a goal from Nick Robertson. And they're hanging around. And I wonder what the mood's going to be like in that locker room between the second and third. They have to be thinking, hey, guys, we have no business being in this game, but somehow we are in this game. And if we win a period, we might be able to win a hockey game. What a crazy game this is.
0: We'll see if the Penguins can pull off the comeback in the third. Again, we'll have a man advantage to start that period. Brian Metzer is standing by. He'll have the second intermission report for us, along with a chat with the old 2-9er. It's all here on the Penguins Radio Network, presented by Clearview Federal Credit Union.
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15: Around as the Penguins live intermission report kicks off right now.
16: And welcome into our second intermission report, where things are getting interesting between the Pens and Caps. They now find themselves down just 4-3 to Washington after two periods of play, after really kind of turning it on late in that period. You heard Borky and Joe talking about it. They just hung around, wouldn't go away. They were down 4-1 after giving up goals to Pierre-Luc Dubois, Alex Tuck. And then at that point, it was 4-1, like I said. But Tommy Novak gets the comeback started at 14:05. It was Evgeny Malkin and Chinnikov going on a 2-on-1. Gino hits the far post. The puck comes out into the slot where Novak was able to bury it from there. And then at 18:01, Nick Robertson with a nifty little tip in the high slot, finishing off a Korzak shot that came through there, and he got it up over Logan Thompson. Now, we should mention Logan Thompson had to make a couple of quality saves late in the period because the Penguins seemed to get their legs going a little bit after they got those goals and were feeling a little bit froggy with their game at that point. So he had to be solid, made a big one on Chinnikov off of a one-timer when Gino found him. And then he was making some saves on a late power play because the Penguins went to work at 18:53 with Jacob Chychrun in the box for holding. They got a couple of quality looks there, but weren't able to finish it off. So we'll see if they can do anything with a little bit of carryover time into the third period. But as the boys mentioned, and I mentioned them talking about it, the Penguins just would not go away. Their puck management has been rough in this one. They've turned the puck over a number of times. Almost all of those turnovers have ended up in their net. The goal by Pierre-Luc Dubois came directly off of Hendrix Lapierre throwing a puck down into the zone to his goaltender, where Artie Shelos quickly gave it to Tom Wilson, who fed Dubois, who beat him back to the front of the net and scoring the goal. So that kind of stuff has really bitten them in the backside. But overall, you know, they're in it. It's a one-goal hockey game again, so it's worth considering that there is a very good opportunity to get yourself some points out of this one. They outshot the Caps in that period 13-5 after being outshot 14-4 in the first, and now find themselves trailing on the shot clock just 19-17. So we'll see what happens in this third period of play. I'm curious to get Borky's take a little bit more in depth next. We'll talk to him about everything that happened and a whole lot more next on the Penguins Radio Network, presented by Clearview Federal Credit Union.
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16: Penguins down 4-3 after two periods of play in D.C. Brian Metzer here, Phil Bork there, and he's joining me now to talk some pucks. Borky, never say die with this group, right? Even though they try to kill themselves with a million little paper cuts, they find a way to hang around.
1: Oh, man, you make me laugh. Sitting up here in the booth and watching that team play that way in the first period was, to say the least, frustrating. There was really nothing going on. And, you know, I went over to the TNT booth where Eddie Olczyk was, and I said, you know, Edzo, the Penguins come back in this game. And I've seen it before with this group. Shame on the Washington Capitals, because they had an opportunity to make it 5-4, 5-6-1 in the first period.
16: Yep.
1: They had that many good chances. So the Penguins, as I mentioned, they kind of kept the water level just below that bottom lip and kept themselves afloat just enough to get a, you know, great deflection by Robertson. You get the goal by Tommy Novak, and you kind of feel like, here we are. We're right in this hockey game. We have no business being in it. So that's why, never leave your radio, man. Never leave your TV. With this hockey team, they're so unpredictable. They're unbelievably entertaining. Times you want to just rip the hair right out of your head, and other times you want to jump on the coffee table and just start fist pumping.
16: You know what? I wrote something the other day about that, Borky, just saying, I don't know exactly how this season's going to shake out, but it's going to be entertaining, right? Just like watching these guys. And that second line continues to be electric. I mean, they're getting odd man rushes at a click I wouldn't have anticipated, but Gino moving so well, Chinnikov meshing with that greatly, and Tommy Novak cleaning up the garbage there. But he very quietly is a great third member of that line.
1: Amen to that. And I just feel like that's the guy that makes the line work. And he's such a, it's hard, if somebody asks you, hey, how can you describe Tommy Novak? You'd probably do a little hemming and hawing and delaying and trying to find the words, right, Mets?
16: Yeah.
1: Because it's hard to describe Tommy Novak as a player because he doesn't do anything great. But, man, he does a lot of things really good. And the best thing that he does is he's able to find a way to play off of Malkin and Chinnikov and how we know how good they are together. They just have a vibe. They have a feel.
16: Yep.
1: Part of it's being Russian. Part of it's just the similarities in the way they play the game, right? But you need the centerman just to make it all work. And Tommy Novak's that guy. So I don't know if the Penguins have another guy that can do what Tommy Novak does. It's just a very unique situation. I think it's a big reason why they signed him to that nice, healthy extension, because his piece of the puzzle, not only does he fit with the Penguins, but more importantly, it fits between Gino and Chinnikov.
16: Well, it's interesting when you think back too, Borky, when they traded for Novak. He only played, what, those two games before he was injured? But Gino,
1: not even.
16: He seemed to see that, though, that they might have chemistry, because he talked about it.
1: How? Yeah,
16: I don't know.
1: It makes no sense. Like, why that guy? He played one game and got hurt in the second game in the first period, blocking a shot. And that was it. We didn't see him again. And in the offseason, everybody's going, hey, if Kenny Malkin says he likes Tommy Novak, wants to play. Well, what is going on here? This makes no sense at all. But he saw something. He obviously saw something, because ever since Evgeny Malkin played with Tommy Novak, there's been a certain something, for choice of better words, just chemistry, but it's just something that works. Don't try to break it down. Don't try to dissect it.
16: Yep.
1: It just works for whatever reason.
16: You know what, Borky? You talked about that PA lottery earlier in the night, right before the game. You got to ask Gino the numbers, because he clearly had foresight about this. Maybe he has the winners for that for you, and you could ride off to a sunnier place with the big winnings.
1: No, I have a funny feeling that either 71 or 87 are going to do something here in the third period. So don't go anywhere. You better stay tuned for the third period, because I think it's going to be wild and woolly.
16: Yeah, and you never know. It's always that way between Pens and Caps. I'm glad this one kind of turned into this, because it didn't feel that way early, but it's been great watching the Penguins claw back. And it's been great having this talk with you, my friend. Thanks for everything tonight.
1: Here, pal. Talk to you Friday from CBJ.
16: Sounds like a plan. That is the old 2-9er, Phil Bork. Great talky talk with him, as it always is. When I come back, news from around the league on the Penguins Radio Network, presented by Clearview Federal Credit Union.
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16: Pens down by a goal in Washington. They roar back at the end of the second period there to make it a 4-3 hockey game. And as Borky and I just talked about, it didn't feel like that was going to be the case. They were turning the puck over at a breakneck pace, and that goes, there was a number of players doing that. Should mention Sidney Crosby. You heard Borky say it at the end of our segment that he felt like maybe Sid, maybe Gino would be the guy to do something in the third. Well, it would be great to see Sid get on his horse and do something. He's a -4 in this hockey game. Ricard Raquel, his line mate, is a -3. That's usually not the case. Just one shot on goal for Sid, two attempts. Been good in the faceoff dot. He went 9-4 so far, but you'd like to see a little bit more from the captain. He just hasn't had that Sid look about him yet in the early going in this season. So it's something that maybe could manifest in this big matchup with his longtime rival, Alex Ovechkin, in the comeback bid to tie the game and maybe win it. So we'll keep you posted if that ends up happening. Obviously, the boys will let you know that. Looking around at some of the other action in the league here tonight, there's where's my scoreboard here? This is happening to me two games in a row where the scoreboard will not load. Sorry, Avalanche won the Jets 2. They trail them after two periods of play, and the Oilers and Ducks will drop their puck tonight at 10 p.m. So we can get you caught up on those scores a little bit later when we do the post-game show. But when we come back here, it's Joe Brand, Phil Bork. They're going to have third period action from D.C. You'll get it next on the Penguins Radio Network, presented by Clearview Federal Credit Union.
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6: Well, the Penguins have clawed their way back in this one, but now do they have enough to overcome the entire deficit? It's 4-3 Washington as we're set to begin the third period. The Penguins will have a man advantage for the first 53 seconds of this third. They've scored the last two goals thanks to Tommy Novak and Nick Robertson. It should be a well-rested top unit to start this third period, and maybe a hybrid of the two because of Evgeny Malkin out there with Brian Rust, Sidney Crosby, Rickard Rakell, and Erik Karlsson to take the opening draw.
1: So no Tommy Novak on the first unit.
6: No Ben Kindel.
1: No Ben Kindel on the first unit. So we'll tweak here by Dan Hughes, and a fresh sheet of ice. The number one unit, power play unit for the Penguins, is on the ice with 45 seconds left.
6: Third period is underway. Opening faceoff is brought to you by number one Cochrane Club One Rewards. Earn points and save money with every dollar spent on service. Erik Karlsson turning the puck over to Tom Wilson in the Penguins zone. Luckily, Evgeny Malkin broke it off. Just a careless pass in the Penguins zone with Wilson hunting after Karlsson like a shark. Now Chinnikov over the Capitals line. He's on the ice as it's slung around the boards to the near corner. Farivari gets there first, clears it up and out as it bounces past Erik Karlsson's skate. 15 seconds to go on the Penguins' power play. Malkin through the neutral zone of the Capitals line. Chips around the circle towards the crease. Centering pass. And Chinnikov's attempt goes high of the net. Another clearing attempt by Washington all the way down. Out of the box is Chychrun. We're back to 5-on-5.
1: One opportunity, no shots on net. With a great chance for the Penguins' number one power play unit to get their act together and tie this hockey game.
6: The Pens now 0-for-2 on the power play tonight. And 0 for their last four. Alex Tuck and Protas over the Penguins' line. Shot on net, a save by Artur Shelovs. Protas trying to collect it at the far corner. Sends it up to the point. It's sent deep by McElrath. And behind the net, a centering pass to Alexi Protas. Taken away by the Penguins. Former cap Hendrix LaPierre will chip it over the line down to the far corner of the Capitals zone. Swept over to the near corner. Kindle pokes at it, but Tuck comes away with it. Over to the far side for McElrath. It's lifted up into the air, tumbling down to the neutral zone. Penguins take it over the Capitals line. Kindle near circle. Down to the corner. Stripped the puck along the end boards by Liljegren as Koivunen pumps it up to the near point. Van Riemsdyk couldn't handle it. Beauvillier takes the puck away in the Penguins zone, but luckily Van Riemsdyk, no, it's going to be a penalty. Who's the penalty on?
1: Trevor Van Riemsdyk. He threw the anchor around the waist of Anthony Beauvillier after a slow dribbler. Here's the call, and then you get to my comments.
7: Pittsburgh penalty number 57. 2 minutes for hooking.
1: Trevor Van Riemsdyk spent 6 years with the Washington Capitals, and just in his first time against his old mates, doesn't seem himself at all. This is a slow puck that comes along the yellow kickboard, and he just picked his head up at a second, and it jumped over a stick, and Beauvillier, with great speed, Van Riemsdyk knows it. He throws the stick, and he made sure, if I'm going to get a penalty here, I'm going to make sure I get my money's worth, and Beauvillier gets no chance at all, which he didn't. But off to the box goes TVR.
6: Yeah, Beauvillier must have been arguing for the penalty shot as Washington wins the draw. Ovechkin tried to fire a shot when tumbling down to the ice with it. Caps still have it in the Penguins zone. High slot for Chychrun. Over to the far circle for Wilson. A leave it for Dubois. Now Ovechkin, one-timer, blocked by Korzak. And behind the net, Wilson spins it over to the far half wall for Dubois to the point.
1: Broken stick for Korzak. Lizotte gave Korzak his. Now Lizotte sprints to the bench to get a new stick.
6: Declan Carlisle broke off a centering pass by Washington. Penguins still can't clear it. Ovechkin's got it in the slot. He fires. That's blocked by Korzak. And now Connor Dewar can't clear the puck yet. Washington still with it. Here's a blast from Chychrun. That blade breaks Lizotte's skate. His blade went off his skate.
1: He's got to get off. There's nothing he can do unless he gets off the ice.
6: But he's having trouble getting back to the bench. Now the Capitals with it still. They break the puck around. Russ comes flying off the bench. Almost took a loose puck at the back end. Down for a breakaway. Washington has it back in the Penguin zone. And it's finally cleared down by Declan Carlisle. And now a turnover here by Thompson. It's Kindle. He fires and fought off the glove by Thompson. Kindle with the puck in the capital zone. He'll pitch it out to the neutral zone. Penguins reset here. Well, the Pens were just trying to climb Mount Everest in flip-flops. As Washington had a couple of huge opportunities, the Penguins able to clear it down, and then they generated a few chances. And now it's Washington back in the Penguin zone. Pierre-Luc Dubois downstairs. In behind the net, it's flipped back to Alex Tuck. Tuck along the far boards to the high slot. It's Hudson. Down to the circle for Leonard. Shot fired just wide of the net. Long rebound out to the neutral zone. We've got 8 seconds to go on the Penguins' penalty. Back in the Penguins' zone are the Capitals. Leonard near circle. He fires and scores. The Penguins were 3 seconds away from killing off the penalty. Being unable to clear it in the final moments, Ryan Leonard bursts inside the near circle and rips a wrister past the left side of Artur Shelov's. It's back to a two-goal lead for Washington, 5-3 with 4 minutes gone in the third.
1: It's not a surprise. It's just the way the game is. It's been that way for years. It's an honest game. When you take a bad penalty, more times than not, the bad penalties are the ones that hurt you. And I did not like the way Erik Karlsson played this at all. Erik Karlsson had the chance to get, the gap control wasn't good, number one, between him and Leonard. And then he takes his stick and kind of almost like he's playing goalie, makes himself as small as he can, and just kind of makes himself into a little ball. Instead of getting the stick out there, trying to get stick on puck, at least to influence Leonard. Leonard's got all the time in the world because Karlsson made himself look so small that Leonard just kind of walked in and from 27 feet away just wires it inside the far post. It's 5-3 Caps.
6: Leonard's second goal of the season. Washington back in front by two. Kuznetsov feeds it to Malkin over the Capitals line from the point. Malkin down to the ice. Does get it back to Letang. Now over to the far side for Chinnikov. At the point for Sam Girard. Little dipsy-do at the point. Got it back to Letang. He'll fire a shot into the glove of Logan Thompson. 15:21 to go in this game. Penguins are back down by two. It's 5-3 Washington.
1: Well, as good as the Caps have played to score five goals, they haven't actually been watertight themselves defensively. They've allowed the Penguins to generate some offense, to take advantage, and get back in this hockey game. And with 15:21 in regulation, we have a feeling that this one isn't even close to being over.
6: Crosby to take the draw to the right of Thompson. He sprays it over to the near corner as Rust hunts it down. Spun over in behind the net, worked over to the far wall, turned over. Raquel fires in and out of the glove of Thompson and then down to the ice. Kick it over to the far corner with his stick. Chychrun's without a stick right now in the Washington zone. Penguins have it. Girard leaves it for Korzak. Tries to drag it to the near wall. He'll take it down to the corner. Center rink wide. Raquel plays it off the boards to Girard. Shot fired wide of the net. Rebound to the near half wall. It's taken by a hustling Wilson. He'll bring it up to center ice and down into the Penguin zone. Everyone can pick up their sticks. Or rather, get a new one for Washington. In the Penguin zone. A shot from the far point. Now a blast on a long rebound from Hudson. And Shelovs was able to stop. Penguins have it. Both teams get a change here. 14 and a half to play from D.C. Penguins down 5-3. Stretch pass all the way ahead to Koivunen, who had some trouble dumping it into the capital zone. It's quickly taken by Hudson, who played ahead to Jenner, now left for Sordiff over the Penguins' line, near circle. Back to Hudson, shot fired, saved by Shelovs. Rebound tumbles inside the near circle. LaPierre trying to play keep away as Carlson will go to Carlisle. He'll take it up ice. Kindle, who will just angle it to get it in the capital zone. Far corner, Koivunen's first there, but then gets wrapped up into the boards by Hudson. Spit over to the near side. LaPierre tries to race it down, but Sordiff cuts it off, plays it out to center ice. Carlisle will take it atop the Capitals logo. No give and go from Carlson as Carlisle sends it ahead to Kindle over the Capitals line. Back to Carlisle. Inside the far circle. Down to the corner. Dug after below the goal line as Koivunen brings it up the wall. Lost to by Washington. McElrath's got it near corner. On the wing, he'll spit it back to Farivari. Both teams get a change with just under 13 and a half to play in regulation. 5-3 Washington. Trevor Van Riemsdyk raises it ahead to Blake Lizotte, who races it out to the neutral zone. Nick Robertson will chip it down to the near corner as Dewar pokes at it over to the far corner. But Ovechkin gets there first. He gets taken out by Blake Lizotte, and that's going to be a penalty. Afterwards, Vincent Desharnais crunches Lizotte into the boards. The Penguins are going to be shorthanded once again with 13 minutes to go in regulation, and it's 5-3 Washington after the power play goal by Ryan Leonard. 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
6: Well, as the Penguins work their way back into this one, they now find themselves facing a two-goal deficit once again. And a pretty pivotal penalty kill coming up right here. 13 minutes to go. Washington, who has already converted on their last power play, could separate themselves a little bit more. Putting the Penguins in a spot for a much-necessary kill right here. It's Ben Kittle to take the draw against Dylan Strome. Van Riemsdyk to his right. Declan Carlisle and Connor Dewar out there for the Pens for the rest of the kill. Faceoff goes off the near board, shoveled down to the corner. Poked at by Van Riemsdyk. As Tom Wilson tries to dig it free from Carlisle, it goes rolling over to the far corner for Pierre-Luc Dubois. In behind the goal line, now sent out towards Ovechkin. One-timer and a save by Artur Shelov. As that blocked puck found its way right in front of Eight's breadbasket, and he wielded one right at Artur Shelov, but he makes the save. 5-3, Washington still leads. And
7: Alexander Ovechkin at 41 years of age doesn't move a lot out there. A little shuffle left, shuffle right, and he just stands in his spot and almost either waits for the puck to bounce to him or wait for one of his teammates to get it to him. And from his office, he puts it right into the breadbasket of Artur Shelov and stays 5-3 Wash.
6: Penguins do win the draw and clear it down. 1:30 to go on their PK as Washington springs it ahead to Strome over the Penguins' line. Slows down at the point, gets it to Pierre-Luc Dubois on the far circle. With the hash marks, it's up to Strome at the point, down the far boards to Dubois again at the corner. Up to Chychrun, high slot, he drags. He gets it back to Dubois, downstairs, little give and go for looking for Wilson. Carlisle steals it away and puts it off the far boards as it angles down to Washington zone.
7: About a minute to go here in this penalty kill. I was going to mention earlier, the last penalty kill the Penguins had, they had a couple chances off offensively on the penalty kill. They had some chances to score to shorty. Looks like Washington's tightened things up a little bit, being a little more conservative on this power play.
6: Penguins break it off in the neutral zone as Raquel swats it down into Washington's end. 40 seconds to go on the Penguins' PK. They trail 5-3 with under 12 to play in regulation. Puck tumbles down to the corner. Korzak sweeps it away. Got it to Girard. He'll spring it ahead. It finds Raquel in the Washington zone. He feeds Rust, who fires, and it's fought off by Thompson.
7: Oh, that was mano a mano. Great pass by Raquel to Rust, and he had a point-blank chance on the goaltender Thompson, and Thompson with great patience makes the left pad save to rob Rusty and keep it 5-3.
6: Washington back in the Penguins zone. 9 seconds on the penalty kill. Over at the far circle, it's Tuck. Spin around shot. Saved by Shelov's in behind the net. Kyrou's got it. They send it up top to Hudson. Back down to Kyrou. Goes to Raquel out of the box. It's Lizotte. It's a breakaway opportunity. Cap zone fired and stopped by Thompson.
7: Oh my goodness gracious. Opportunities galore, and the Penguins just can't finish.
6: That's the third point-blank stop by Logan Thompson tonight as the Penguins steal the puck again in the Capitals zone. Chinikov up to Carlson, a blast and a long pad rebound off the right leg of Logan Thompson.
7: Just one of those goes in. The Rust chance or the Lizotte chance. It's a one-goal game with tons of time left.
6: 10:25 left in the game, 5-3 Washington as the Penguins dump it back down to the Washington zone. Kicked over to the near corner, Ferravari sends it up, but the Penguins able to keep it onside. Here's Malkin bringing it to the far circle to Chinikov, fired, a glove save by Logan Thompson. He's feeling it right now. 10:11 to go in regulation, and the Capitals goaltender keeps it 5-3 Washington.
7: Well, in a 5-3 game, I didn't think I'd be talking about the Washington goaltender as much as we are, but deservedly so. Oh, I'm just surprised that I know Blake Lizotte's been banged up a little bit. He hasn't had a ton of practice time. He came out of the box. He had about a 110-foot breakaway, and he just couldn't stick handle. He just couldn't get his feet and his hands to get in unison. The puck got away from bringing it. By the time he actually gathered the puck and had some kind of control, he was right on top of Thompson and couldn't make it happen.
6: There's a forward pass in front of Artur Shelov's that he's able to make the stop and freeze the puck to deny Pierre-Luc Dubois, keeping it 5-3 Washington. Yeah, looking at the replay, pal. I mean, Lizotte never really got anything on the shot.
7: He didn't.
6: Thompson stopped him, stopped Chinnikov, also on the shorthanded chance, stopped Russ. And then remember the second period, Malkin to Chinnikov, he stopped him point blank. Yep. I mean, he's come up with some huge saves.
7: Huge saves. This has just been a bizarro game here.
6: Blockers save from Artur Shelov's this time as the Penguins try to take it the other way. They could have numbers if they hurry. Dewar over the Capitals line, but can't cleanly get it over. Washington takes it the other way. Alexi Protas dumps it into the Penguin zone. He went shoulder to shoulder with Carlisle. Looked like Carlisle took the brunt of that hit. And the Penguins still take it the other way on the stick of Carlson now. Over the Capitals line. He'll sling it around the boards to the near half wall. Lizotte digs at it. It rolls to the circle, but it's peeled out by Washington. Now to in between the penalty boxes. Tom Wilson with it. They'll chip it back. And one of the Penguins is down. Is this Carlisle again? And it's Pierre-Luc Dubois.
7: No, it's Carlisle down. He got ran from behind from Pierre-Luc Dubois. It's going to be a boarding call. Now Tom Wilson has Blake Lizotte. And this is where the Penguins, and you got Carlisle who's hurt. So the Penguins don't really have anybody out there that can go up against the Protas brothers or Tom Wilson.
6: But Blake Lizotte was still doing it.
7: Great point. Blake Lizotte was like, I'm going to get in there. I'm completely outmatched here, but I'll get in there and do my best.
6: Carlisle goes to the room right now, and we'll get things sorted out when we come back. But the Penguins trail 5-3 with 9:22 to go in regulation, and it looks like the Penguins could have a power play when we come back. You're listening to the Penguins Radio Network, presented by Clearview Federal Credit Union.
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5: Well, with 9:22 left in this one, and the Penguins down by 2, 5-3 Washington, we have an opportunity here with a man advantage. Pierre-Luc Dubois in the box for boarding Declan Carlisle. Carlisle went into the room, so we'll keep an eye on that. Penguins power play has gone 0-2 tonight. And they get an opportunity here with their top unit out on the ice, face off to the left of Logan Thompson, who has looked really sharp as of late. Drop of the puck, it gets swatted off the end boards. Tommy Novak pumps it over to the far boards. No one there, though. Eric Karlsson has to race it down to the neutral zone. Pitched it back, and it goes right to Tom Wilson. He'll feed it to DeHarnay, who brings it back into the capital zone as it's chipped up the near wall and now cleared down by Boone Jenner.
6: And one faceoff loss there to start the power play, and all of a sudden, you have 30 seconds off the clock on that power play.
5: Carlisle from his own zone takes it over the Capitals line now. Brings it to the near boards. Pitched it up to Raquel inside the circle. Down to Novak at the high slot. Back to Carlson curling up at the near point. Down to Crosby, who had to use his left hand to settle the puck down inside the circle. It's worked over to the far boards for Novak. Novak will take it up to the high slot. Shovel it over to Crosby at the hash marks of the near circle. Carlson with a pump shot that went off the skate of Kindle. Redirected over to the near wall. They'll go to Crosby in behind the cage. Kindle to Novak, up to Carlson. He'll wrist one. Caught a piece of Sidney Crosby, but went wide of the net. Novak's now got it near a circle. Carlson a blast in and out of the glove of Thompson. Rebound to Novak, back to Carlson. Raquel far circle to Crosby near circle. Couldn't handle the pass, jumped off his stick. Played up to the near point for Carlson. Over to the far side. Now Carlson high slot. 35 seconds on the Penguins power play. Crosby inside the near circle. Downstairs. Little give and go to Kindle. He fanned on the one-time shot. It goes to Protas, who clears it down for Washington.
6: He has real good puck movement on the perimeter by the Penguins. Ferravari lifted the stick to Kindle as he was the bumper guy looking for that one-timer. At the last second, lifted the stick. Opportunity gone.
5: Second unit out there for the Penguins now, and their entry into the Washington zone quickly cleared down by the Capitals. 9 seconds to go on the Penguins power play. They trail 5-3 with under 7.5 to play. Little give and go to Letang, speeding into the Capitals zone. Far corner, sets up Girard. Down to Malkin, a blast and a save by Thompson. Out of the box is Pierre-Luc Dubois. Capitals take it up ice on the stick of Jenner. He feeds to Dubois over the Penguin line. At the half boards, we'll shovel it down to the corner. It's now swung over to the far side for Wilson. And his centering pass taken away by Igor Chinnikov. Over to Koivunen, who goes back to Chinnikov. Takes it over the Caps line to Girard. Pitches it back to Koivunen. Down to the corner, he'll bring it. Curl around, set up Chinnikov. High slot, wrister, deflected, goes over to the far corner. Playing it off the boards is Korzak. Chinnikov a blast, redirected by a diving Tom Wilson. He's slow to get up, but the Capitals clear it out to the neutral zone. Under 7 to play here in D.C., and the Penguins still down by 2. Dumped in by Korzak, right in on net of Logan Thompson. He stopped it. Played ahead by Washington. Ryan Leonard over the Penguins line. Slows down at the point. Then down to the Chris Korzak. Crunches Beauvillier into the boards. Penguins take it the other way. Carlisle chipped it over to the near side for Dewar over the Capitals line. Brings it down to the goal line. Now up to the point. Carlisle, who's back on the ice, which is good to see. Couldn't hang on to it. Beauvillier takes it the other way for Washington. Over the Penguin line, down to the corner. Actually stopped at the half boards. Now we'll shovel it off the end wall. It goes tumbling to the far side, onto the stick of Hudson, who pitches it back in behind for Dylan Strome. Carlisle pitched it off the end boards. Played up in the near wall by Trevor Van Riemsdyk. At the corner, tries to work around a couple of his former teammates as we've got under 6 minutes to play here in D.C. Penguins trailing 5-3. Both teams get a change.
6: And TBR just holds the puck in behind his goal and gave a wave to his other four teammates. Go ahead and change, boys. I'll just hang on to it.
5: Captain Sidney Crosby takes it a little give and go from Brian Rust. Far circle. Shot fired. Saved by Thompson. Loose puck goes over to the far corner. Worked up the boards. Chris Letang tried to keep it onside. It's tapped out by Washington, but Eric Carlson will sweep it to the neutral zone. Just

0: Turning it over to Jordan Kyrou. Here's Protas in the Penguin zone. Centering pass. Kyrou fires it wide of the net. Rebound taken by Carlson as somebody got taken down. That was Ilya Protas, possibly by Archer Shelovs. Fans want a call. We play on. Washington clears it back down into the Penguin zone. It will not be icing. The puck just slowed down in front of the goal line.
1: Yeah, the fans just saw Protas go down. I don't think there was any intent. I think it was just two players coming together, and Protas stepped on the stick of Shelovs. Because he went down, the fans wanted the call.
0: Under 5 minutes to go here in D.C. We're into Big Mac territory. And the Penguins desperately need one goal and two to complete the comeback. Out to the neutral zone it goes. Kicked away by Washington. Pierre-Luc Dubois will dump it into the Penguin zone. Pawed down by Girard. Played ahead to Igor Chinnikov. He'll slide it over the Capitals line, but turn it right over to Liljegren. Jacob Chychrun along the near boards to Pierre-Luc Dubois. Kicked back into the Penguin zone. Sam Girard races down. Girard brings it over to the far wing to Ville Koivunen. Now to Kindle. Skates it through the neutral zone. Over the line to Koivunen. Far circle. Couldn't hang on to the puck. Spun back around the near side. TR races it down at the point. Sends it rink wide as LaPierre will play it off the far boards from his former teammate here in Washington. Now back to the near point. Van Riemsdyk, high slot. Carlisle shovels it over to Trevor Van Riemsdyk. Takes it in behind the net. Centering pass. Thompson with the save to keep it 5-3. Washington with just under 4 minutes to play here in our nation's capital. We'll take a break. Penguins are down by two late here in D.C. 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
1: Welcome back to Washington Penguins Trail. The Caps 5-3. 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It runs on power. Unleashing AI takes real energy. And from Pittsburgh, EQT is fueling what's next. EQT, unleashing America's energy future.
0: Still 2-9er Phil Bork. I'm Joe Brand. Penguins are down by two with time ticking. 3:56 to go here in D.C. We'll get a face-off to the right of Logan Thompson, who has come up big in this third period. Face-off is handled by Washington. They rim it up the near boards, and an empty net for the Penguins right now. 6-on-5. As they need two goals to get back even with this one. If they do score, you win a free Big Mac. Offer is valid 3 days after the Penguins score on the Big Mac attack. 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Penguins have it, Capital Zone. High slot, it's Carlson. Down to the near corner for Malkin along the goal line. Back up to Carlson. Now far circle. Blast from Letang and a low glove save from Logan Thompson. 3:26 to go in this one. 5-3 Washington.
1: Quickly behind your Penguins' next home game will be Saturday night when the two Robertson boys get together. Nick and Jason. Jason with the Dallas Stars. That's Saturday, October 10th at 7 p.m. puck drop. Jason versus Nick.
0: Face off to the right of Thompson. Crosby muscles it over to Letang. Carlson high slot, throws it to the far wing. Washington steals it away. Tuck fighting for it. In atop the Capitals logo, it's finally dragged out by the Penguins. Chris Letang will sling it on down. Far corner, Tom Wilson reverses it to Desharné in behind the net. Gives it some extra acceleration along the near boards, but Letang cuts it off at the half boards. He got taken down to the ice. Now Crosby's got it along the near boards. Sets up high slot for Carlson, trying to go backdoor for Malkin, crashing the net. Caught a piece of Malkin, but not enough. Puck is free and behind the cage. Played over to the corner for Russ. To Carlson at the far point. His shot goes right off of one of the Capitals, and Boone Jenner tumbles out to the neutral zone. Penguins have to reset here. 2:40 to go in the game, and the Penguins are down by two. Ben Kindle out on the ice. Curls it back into his own zone. Gives it to Carlson in between the penalty boxes, who softly dumps it down to the Capitals' end near corner. Desharné gets there first, plays it up the wall, tumbling puck to the point. Carlson tapped at it. LaPierre had it, but then coughed it up in the neutral zone with 2:20 to go in this one. Penguins down by two. Novak to LaPierre, the former Capital. Brings it over to the far side and dumps it into the Penguins' zone around the boards up to the near side. Chychrun dumps it even deeper behind the net. Clearing attempt stopped by Carlson at the near point. He'll spin it in deep. LaPierre up to the near corner for Koivunen. Juggles with the puck along the boards. Got it to Kindle. Koivunen now up to Carlson. High slot. Far circle. Novak. Shot fired off the blocker of Logan Thompson. Long rebound to the near point. A hustling Erik Karlsson slings it over to the far corner. Ferravari gets it to the far wing. They chip it out to the neutral zone. Koivunen keeps it away from Dubois. Under 2 minutes to play. Penguins down by two here in Washington.
1: We get the big boys out there again for the last push to try to make it a one-goal game.
0: Karlsson takes his time in the neutral zone. A Chychrun steals it away, dumps it out towards center ice.
1: Well, Erik Karlsson's been out here for 2.5 minutes so far.
0: Chris Letang will skate it up towards center ice to Rust at the far end. He'll dump it down to the capital zone. Thompson stops it in behind his net, spins it up the far wall. Rust goes to Crosby in behind the net. Played up to Letang, near point, along the blue line to the far side for Carlson. Rust at the corner. Rust curling around the circle. We've got 65 seconds to go. Cross ice feed to Malkin. He settles it down, sends it back. Letang a blast just wide of the net. Little give and go from Carlson trying to feed it to Raquel. Malkin keeps it alive near point. Back to Raquel above the near circle. Inside of it. He'll go down to the corner for Crosby. Malkin again. Up top. Letang a blast. Blocked. Popped up. Fluttered over to the far wing. Carlson kept it onside. 40 seconds to go in the period. And in the game, Penguins down by two. Cleared out by Washington to the neutral zone. Malkin quickly gets to it and brings it over the Capitals' line. Poked away by Washington. Boone Jenner throws it off the near boards, angling towards the empty net, but not nearly enough. But it does slow down enough to wave off icing. 20 seconds to go in the game. Penguins down by a pair. Kindle over the Penguins, rather the Capitals' line, chips it down to the far corner. Desharné works it to the near side for Chychrun. Up to the boards for Sidney Crosby. Short pass gets turned over, right to Sortip. 8 seconds to go in the game. Kindle gets it to the high slot for Girard. Back to Kindle at the point. He'll take it down the wall. 2 seconds, one. And the Washington Capitals take the first matchup against the Pittsburgh Penguins. A 5-3 final here at Capital One Arena in D.C. Penguins down by three at one point. Came back within one, but were never able to get even. They come up scoreless in this third period and move to 500 on the year. A 5-3 final in favor of the Caps.
1: My level of concern has gone up a couple notches. Great game against Philly. You have a 5-1 lead against Montreal. You're lucky to escape that game as they tie it up. You win in overtime. You lay an absolute egg against the Winnipeg Jets. And a lot of things went wrong here tonight. So this Penguin team needs an identity. They need to find out who they are and how they're going to win games. Because last year when they were winning games, they went 8-2-2 in October, Joe. I saw a blueprint. I saw something that could work throughout the season. There's a big reason why they got into the playoffs. What I've seen from this team so far, I'm not really sure. I have a giant question mark, and the question mark just got larger here tonight because there was just way, way too many mistakes. The details were not there. They were loosey-goosey defensively. They were losing puck battles. They didn't look fast. In fact, they looked slow. Give them credit. Give them credit, man. They battled their behind back to get back in this game. But you're playing a pretty good hockey team over there, and they were not going to allow you to even this game up. They just kept pulling away whenever the Penguins got close.
0: The Penguins get close but never get even. And the Washington Capitals win the first of four of this season series. These two teams will not see each other again until January when the Penguins host Washington. We'll take a break. Brian Metzer will start the post-game conversation up before Borky and I wrap up a few more things here from Capital One Arena. You're listening to the Penguins Radio Network, presented by Clearview Federal Credit Union.
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1: The teams exchanged a pair of goals over the first 1:19 of play in Washington, D.C. in this final, or not final yet, but one of the final matchups between Alex Ovechkin, Sidney Crosby, Evgeny Malkin. But that really just flipped to the Capitals' direction before the whole first period was said and done. They got the 2-1 lead. They got the 4-1 lead by the end of the second period. And while the Penguins tried to make it a comeback, the Caps continued to play loosey to their Charlie Brown and pulled the ball away time and time again. And the Penguins find themselves losers here tonight, 5-3 at Capital One Arena in this first of four matchups this season with the Washington Capitals. Hello, everyone, and welcome into the Penguins Live postgame show. Brian Metzer flying solo tonight for the time being. Paul Steigerwald is kind of recovering a little bit from some cold that he's dealing with. So we'll get you through this one here and break it all down as we talk about how the Penguins just never had it tonight. You heard Borky and Joe talking about it, not able to get much going. They didn't look like they were able to skate with the Caps tonight. They were turning pucks over left and right. Happened far too often. I didn't like the turnovers the other night. Didn't like them tonight either. And now all the feel-good vibes that you built through five periods to start the season with the big win over the Flyers and two strong periods against Montreal have fizzled away in two losses to the Winnipeg Jets and now the Washington Capitals. So some work to do. You heard Borky talk about it. They got to figure out who they are as a team, what they're looking like, what their identity is going to be. I think they're going to have to really address that puck, the decision-making with the puck. A lot of bad stuff in that regard tonight. They tried, they battled, they stuck with it, but it was too little too late, and the Caps walk away with a 5-3 victory, as we talked about. And I want to give some stick taps late there to Logan Thompson, because the Penguins did have some quality looks, but he was up to the battle and really fended the Penguins off when it counted, making 13 saves in the third period of play and 27 on 30 for the night, as the Penguins ended up outshooting the Caps 30-27 before it was all said and done. We'll have a ton more for you as we move through the evening, but we'll throw it over to Joe Brand and Phil Bork back at Capital One Arena to get some final thoughts from the boys, and then we'll take you through the show tonight.
2: Thanks, Mets. Nice job, bud. Borky, you look at the last eight periods, if you include the overtime period with the Montreal Canadiens, the Penguins have lost six out of those eight periods. And again, overtime, Tommy Novak's goal, that's one of the wins, even though Montreal had a couple of good opportunities. You like to see the depth scoring. You like to see the offense kind of turned on in a switch. But you don't like the idea of that being kind of a mirage, because these last couple of games haven't been played well by the Penguins, but they've been somewhat in it, maybe more so last game against Winnipeg than here tonight. Because sooner or later, like you said, this is a very honest game. The deficits are going to become larger, and it's going to be much tougher for the Penguins to fight their way back in these games.
3: At the risk of repeating myself, from the first two games the Penguins had against Philadelphia and Montreal, combined, those two games combined, they had 23 turnovers. The game against Winnipeg, 22 turnovers. Tonight, 21 turnovers. That's ridiculous. How can you, in your first two games, combined, have 23? And then the next two games, you have 43. And some of the more veteran players are the ones committing the most egregious turnovers that are really hurting the Penguins, number one, and really feeding the other team's offense. It's got to stop. It's got to stop right here, right now, because if you have a bit of a stinker start to the season, it's happened to every team. There's not too many teams that are built anymore that can pull themselves out of a October where you have one or two wins. You've got to find a way to get right back on the horse. It doesn't get any easier in your next game going into Columbus. We saw that's a better hockey team, and they have one of the best defensemen in the league. That will make that, you know, you turn the puck over and make your pay. With all that being said, I'm going to double down on what I just said earlier. We need to figure out what the lines are going to be. We need to figure out who's in and out of the lineup. There just seems to be a giant question mark all of a sudden. What we thought was a bit of a strength for the Penguins, because they had so many players that could play in the lineup. I'm talking about the forwards. Mm-hmm. Now all of a sudden there seems to be, but who belongs with who?
2: Yeah.
3: You know, and this question mark, I don't think it's helping the Penguins at all. I think you need to have a lineup, go with the lineup. Guys are going to play the right way, and and find some consistency, because right now, what I've witnessed here over these last couple of games, there's no way. I don't care who you're playing against. You are not going to win. With all that said, I do have to give them credit for how hard they battled through all the mistakes that they made to make this a one-goal game with lots of time left. So, again, it sounds like I'm talking out of both sides of my mouth. I apologize for that. But the one thing I do know is you're not going to win many games. You might not win any games if you continue to play that style of hockey. That is not winning hockey, what we saw here tonight.
2: Yeah, we didn't even really get a chance to bring it up in the broadcast, but there was a move prior to today's game, Philip Hollander being moved to the Edmonton Oilers for a defenseman in Spencer Stastny. So that's part of the depth that we talked about on the forward side of things. But the Penguins also placed Andrei Kuzmenko on the non-roster list for this road trip. He'll be traveling with the team, but he won't be playing. Brian Rust activated to the roster earlier today. So, you know, the scratch you have is... I just had it on the top.
3: Soderblom.
2: Thank you, Elmer Soderblom. Obviously, defensively with Ilya Solovyov as well. But there are questions with this lineup now, because this game started with Hendrix LaPierre on the top line with Sid and Raquel. He was moved down fairly quickly.
3: Very quickly, yeah.
2: And Brian Rust, who scored on his first shift of the season after coming off the injured list, was moved back up to the top line. So I think Dan Muse still has some decisions to make with probably his bottom six. Maybe we do see Elmer Soderblom in the next game on Friday in Columbus, but then quickly back to what you said earlier about some of the veterans causing mistakes in this one. Rickard Rakell was a minus three. The captain, Sidney Crosby, a minus four. Former Capitals, Hendrix LaPierre, was a minus three. Trevor Van Riemsdyk was a minus one with two giveaways. I know he had a couple of costly turnovers in this one, including Anthony Beauvillier's goal in the first 23 seconds. So definitely some things to clean up. Again, the start of the year, very promising, very encouraging with all the offense from all these different goal scorers, but now some questions to be had as we move along. What do you have for our play of the game, Borky? It is sponsored by Rivers Casino.
3: I think it's pretty obvious because that's eight goals in this game, but my play of the game is going to go to Ryan Leonard for that power play goal. It's Trevor Van Riemsdyk, who bobbled the puck at the blue line, ends up taking a hooking penalty against Anthony Beauvillier, and that penalty ends up costing the Penguins. They did a good job to that point of killing it, but in the last seconds, Ryan Leonard has a puck about the top of the circle to the right of Artur Shelov's, and he just walks it in. He probably was just shocked that Erik Karlsson just made himself as skinny and as tight as he could and acted more of a screen. I just felt like Erik Karlsson needed to get your stick out, try to just influence Leonard. Leonard just probably felt like he was just walking in from the top of the hill, and he takes it from the top of the circle down almost down to the dot, and he just rips it, just wires a wrist shot. I don't even think Shelov saw it because he was screened on it, but that goal is a huge goal at the time, because the Penguins, I thought they came out in the third period with a little bit of mojo, a little bit of something, with it just a one-goal game, but that goal by Ryan Leonard gave the Caps back their two-goal lead, and I'm going to make it good enough for my play of the game.
2: It was a rough night in the special teams for the Penguins as well, as they go unsuccessful on the power play now for the second straight game after starting the season 4-for-8. So they now drop to 4-for-12 on the power play throughout this season. Our three stars are brought to you by your neighborhood Ford store. Ford cars, trucks, and SUVs are the official vehicles of the Pittsburgh Penguins.
3: There we go, Joe. Let's start with your third star. It goes to the Caps forward, Alex Tuck. One goal, six shots, plus two, and played 18:35. Your second star went to Pierre-Luc Dubois, who had a one-plus-one night, three shots, plus three, and played 17:40. And the number one star, who will be the future captain of these Washington Capitals after this season, that will be Tom Wilson. Tom Wilson, your first star. One goal, two assists, 3 points, two shots, two hits, two block shots, and played 19:48.
2: A lot of high expectations for this Washington team, and understandably so. They made a lot of interesting and solid moves this offseason. Everyone is a big fan of their head coach and Spencer Carberry. You do get a little mojo, a little magic, a little extra momentum with Alex Ovechkin announcing that this is his final year. Logan Thompson played a really good game today.
3: I thought he might get a star.
2: Yeah.
3: I really did.
2: Yeah.
3: I thought he deserved a star.
2: I would agree.
3: Yeah.
2: Again, 4 point blank saves in this one, and you know, just never let the Penguins completely come back into it. But it'll be interesting to watch the Capitals from afar this year, because again, Penguins won't see him until January, and then the final two games in March, and then the last matchup between these two teams, which could be the last time the Penguins see Alex Ovechkin, unless it's a postseason matchup, would be April 4th here in Washington, which again starts a 4-game road trip for the Penguins to end their regular season. Well, in the spirit of dusting ourselves off and moving on, the Penguins take on the Columbus Blue Jackets on Friday for one of their very few divisional opponents over the first 2 months of the season. It will be the third divisional game for the Penguins. Their fourth won't be until November 30th against the same Columbus Blue Jackets. But, you know, a travel day for the Penguins tomorrow and an opportunity to kind of move forward and hopefully get back to the style of hockey they were playing at the beginning of the year.
3: Well, the one thing we're pretty sure of is there are going to be lineup changes.
2: Yeah.
3: Probably line changes, lineup changes. Something's got to give. Something's got to change. The Penguins got to get back to playing Dan Mews Penguin hockey, because we have not seen it the last couple games.
2: All right, pal. We will see you on the plane.
3: Sounds good, buddy.
2: We'll talk to you Friday. That is the old 2-9er, Phil Bork. Big thanks to everyone that helped out on our broadcast today, like our on-site engineer, Pat Malley, doing a great job helping us sound better than we actually are here at Capital One Arena in Washington, D.C. Another big thanks to the help we got back at the station from our intern, Gino Martino, and our executive producer of Penguins Hockey on the Radio, our fearless leader, Jacob Lassner. How about the 18,347 here at Capital One Arena tonight? There were more than a handful of Penguins fans who always travel here to our nation's capital very well, and I'm sure we'll see you in Columbus on Friday also. For everyone that I mentioned, I'm Joe Brand signing off. Again, the final score, Washington 5, the Pittsburgh Penguins 3. Borky and I will talk to you on Friday in Columbus as the Penguins will wrap up this short 2-game road trip before heading back home to take on the Dallas Stars. Until then, Mets, hang in there, buddy. Doing a great job. I think Colby Armstrong joining in on the post-game show as well. Staggy, we're thinking about you. But just continue to get yourself better. Hopefully get you back on Friday. Mets, you got the post-game show. The floor is yours, buddy.
1: Thanks, guys. Really appreciate it. Great stuff from both you, Joe, and Borky, as it always is. Awesome broadcast. Not an awesome game. Penguins fall to the Washington Capitals 5-3 at Capital One Arena, and we'll talk about that and a whole lot more as we move through the rest of the Penguins Live postgame show presented by Rivers Casino.
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11: Man, welcome back into the Penguins Live post-game show. It's presented by Rivers Casino, of course, and the Penguins did fall 5-3 tonight to the Washington Capitals, and we'll take you through how that happened because it is time for our goal replays that are brought to you by Clearview Federal Credit Union, and financial advice is closer than you think, so be sure to give them a call for all your financial needs. But the game, you know, we came into it with all the fanfare. Alex Ovechkin announced that this would be his final season in the National Hockey League. Of course, it lined up for a matchup with Sid, Gino, and the Pittsburgh Penguins, as you knew it would. Caps open the scoring, though, just moments into this one when Anthony Beauvillier takes a pass from Dylan Strome. Penguins turn the puck over. Bad play. Strome finds Beauvillier, goes in and scores just 23 seconds in.
12: Penguins working around the zone and then cough it up to the neutral zone. Here's Beauvillier in the Penguins zone. He scores. 23 seconds into the contest. The Penguins turn the puck over in the neutral zone. Dylan Strome finds former Penguin Anthony Beauvillier. He goes backhand on Artur Shelov's. And just like that, it's 1-0 Washington.
11: And as Joe said, it was 1-0 Washington, but just a short 56 seconds later, if my math is correct here on the fly, the Penguins would answer. You were all chomping at the bit to get Brian Rust back in the lineup. Well, lo and behold, Rusty is there, gets his first of the season after he took a pass from Ben Kindle and comes down the left wing and flicks a puck past Logan Thompson to tie the game at 1.
12: Washington out to an early 1-0 lead here in D.C., Ben Kindle will play it ahead to Brian Rust, making his season debut. Down to the corner, he crashes towards the net, he fires and scores! Brian Rust, fresh off the injured list, answers less than a minute into the Washington goal. It's tied up in 1, just a little over a minute into this hockey game.
11: But the Penguins, they were tied up at that point, but we talked about it in the open, and you heard the guys talking about it, just bad puck management, a lot of mistakes made throughout this hockey game. And in this situation, at 11:51, Tom Wilson would get his big first goal of the season. He was the number one star of this hockey game. He takes a feed from Pierre-Luc Dubois and puts the Penguins down 2-1, and that's the way kind of it would stay the rest of the night.
12: Dumped into the corner, but turned right over to Dubois. They find Wilson, fires and scores. Tom Wilson's 50th game against the Penguins. And he gives the Capitals a 2-1 lead. It's Wilson.
11: Yeah, Chris Letang with a bad turnover on that one that kind of set that whole play up for Washington, just kind of pointed to how the Penguins managed the puck throughout that hockey game. But that's where it would be as we headed to the second period. And you figure just a 1-goal deficit, Penguins can handle that, no problem. Well, unfortunately, it would get a lot worse pretty quickly as Dubois would get his first of the season from Tom Wilson at 4:42 of the second period.
12: And a whiffed on a clearing attempt. Wilson sets up Pierre-Luc Dubois, who scores. goaltender Artur Shelov had a solid first period, but a bit of mental mistake here allows Washington to find an open, empty net and make it 3-1 Capitals, not even 5 minutes into the second.
11: Yeah, and on this one, Henrik Lapierre just threw the puck down the wall where Artie Shields picked it up, and he kind of turned it right over to Wilson, who found Dubois for that goal. Caps weren't done. They get another one from Alex Tuck, 13-14 in the period, and at that point, you just figured Penguins are going to be dead to rights. They're down 4-1 there, but you got the situation going where Tommy Novak comes in and finishes a big play. You have Evgeny Malkin and Igor Chinnikov going in on a 2-on-1. Gino hits the post. Novak picks up the rebound and buries it at 14-05.
12: Chinnikov to Malkin, far circle, he fires, and now they score! It looked like Gino had the original goal and must have hit the post, and Tommy Novak grabs the rebound in the slot, and the Penguins are back on the board. It's 4-2 Washington with 5:55 to go in the second.
11: And then it was hold on to your seats because the Penguins just might come back in this hockey game. And that's what everybody was thinking when Nick Robertson would get his third of the year. He tipped a Caden Korzak shot in the high slot at 18:01 to bring the Penguins within one goal.
12: Dumped up to the point, shot on net. They score! Nick Robertson with the deflection in the slot, and the Penguins get back within one. It's 4-3 Washington, 2 minutes to go in the second.
11: And you're feeling pretty good. You're going to the room, and then it just didn't manifest. I mean, the Penguins put together a pretty good third period. They had 13 shots on goal, but the lone goal would come on a bad penalty. You heard Borky talking about it. Trevor Van Riemsdyk goes to the box at 1:58 for hooking, and Ryan Leonard would put the Penguins away with his second goal of the season at 3:55 of the third.
12: Back in the Penguins zone are the Capitals. Leonard near circle. He fires and scores. We're 3 seconds away from killing off the penalty. Being unable to clear it in the final moments, Ryan Leonard bursts inside the near circle and rips a wrister past the left side of Artur Shelov. It's back to a two-goal lead for Washington, 5-3 with 4 minutes gone in the third.
11: And there you have it. That's a look at how the Penguins fell to the Caps 5-3 tonight. And that was brought to you by Clearview Federal Credit Union. Financial advice is closer than you think. Whole lot more coming your way here on the Penguins Live post-game show. Colby Armstrong will jump in. We'll maybe get you some sound from Dan Muse and some players. So stick around. You'll hear it all next on the Penguins Live post-game show presented by Rivers Casino.
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9: But you know what else? 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Can you see up there? What's up there?
8: Cowboy hat.
9: That cowboy hat. 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
11: Penguins fell to the Caps 5-3 in D.C. tonight in one of the last four matchups between Alex Ovechkin, Sidney Crosby, Evgeny Malkin and company. And there's just a lot to dislike in the hockey game. A couple of things to like. Brian Metzer here with you, flying somewhat solo until this moment when we're about to get some thoughts from the great Colby Armstrong. He's nice enough to jump on with us. And Colby, a 5-3 loss here tonight. Who are these Pittsburgh Penguins? Because I sort of had a view of who they might be coming out of the Flyers game. That changed a bit by the end of the game against Montreal. And now I have no clue after these last two.
21: Yeah, and today's game was a little frustrating, a little bit leaked in from last game against the Jets. Just looked disjointed or disconnected, I guess, if you want to use that word.
11: Yeah.
21: The neutral zone Mets was an issue, just kind of executing through that area, which, you know, these guys want to play fast. They want to play off the rush, right? Like, if you look at the players through up and down this lineup, they're generally guys that would prefer to, you know, kind of play that style of game. Washington made it difficult, and it just seemed out of sync and out of sorts. So I think that starts to breed some frustration, and there was definitely that last game, but, you know, that happened again to them here tonight against this Caps team who, you know, they made it hard. They got a lineup that's deep, they're big, and able to skate and get in the way. Their top line would dismantle the Penguins tonight as well. And it was just one of those frustrating games.
11: I feel like Tom Wilson is just getting better as the years go by. You know, you keep waiting for him to drop off based on the way he plays. But I feel like his offensive game is better than ever. He was involved in everything tonight. He's the number one star. Penguins always seem to make, kind of buckle under the pressure of him a little bit. But what are you seeing with the puck management? Just too many turnovers that are really biting them in the backside right now. And it seems like every one of the mistakes they make with the puck, especially those ones near the blue lines, end up in the back of their net.
21: Yeah, it's just not automatic right now. And from whatever we felt coming out, at least the first couple games, right?
11: Yeah.
21: I know they, you know, it was a close one against Montreal, but generally played pretty organized and in sync in that game. But just too many missed passes behind guys, timing off, D driving into the zone, even when they're offensive zone too, Mets, when they're, the D are activating and the forwards are like bumping it to the D along the boards and the D are going down the middle. Like, it just looks a little bit out of sync right now. So something's missing there. They have to get, you know, better communication or have some things ironed out, no question. Little push in the third, I thought, Mets. I thought they started to look probably the best we'd seen them in a game and a half, no question. And just not enough. That power play goal was the killer from Leonard, and the first special teams goal they've given up on the penalty kill this year. And that was a kind of a deflating goal. But, you know, all that being said, they were still in the game. They managed a way to fight back and got back in that game. And too bad they couldn't muster out a point or kind of pull something or get something out of it.
11: Yeah, Army, we have about a couple minutes left in this segment, but I wanted to ask you, any surprise to see first one silver lining? Brian Rust looked pretty good when he first got the first goal for the team. Very Brian Rust-like of him. But were you surprised to see Dan Muse almost, a period and a half into the line changes? Brian Rust was back up there on the top line. I think that's something that none of us were shocked to see.
21: Yeah, and me and Staggy talked about that in the pregame show. Well, he was struggling to talk about it, but we did hit on that, how long it would take possibly for Dan Muse to go back.
11: Is there
21: that.
11: A poly market number for that?
21: Yeah. I thought it would dictate, like, how's the game going? And, you know, do you want to ease you know, Rusty back into this situation? Is that something that they wanted to do, or how was it going to work? It didn't take him long to, you know, make himself visible with a net drive in standard fashion. And, you know, for him and his game, I think that's huge, right? That's like Kindle coming back to lineup, scores his first game. Like, all that stuff is great for, I think, confidence in coming back. Like, those guys don't need much, though. They're good players. So, yeah, it was nice to see. But I think, you know, I think Russ has got to be up on that top line. And, you know, Sid's minus four, Raquel and LaPierre minus three. And, you know, they'll probably look to get that line back together.
11: Yeah, that's probably the best thing to maybe jumpstart Sid a little bit here. He and we can talk about it when we come back, but he's had that look a little bit the last couple games where, you know, you can just tell when he maybe isn't feeling good about where things are. And I'm curious for your take on that. So we'll get your thoughts when we do return here on the show, if you're able to stick around for another segment with us. But we appreciate your time here tonight, Army. And if you're willing, we'll get it up.
21: Yeah, I'll be here, buddy.
11: Okay, cool. That is Colby. We'll get his thoughts, like I said, and we'll break down a little bit more. Hear some sound, maybe hear from the captain. I heard Jacob getting that ready for us. So you'll hear it all next on the Penguins Live postgame show presented by Rivers Casino.
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15: Behind the goal line, now sent out towards Ovechkin. 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
11: And you are listening to the Penguins Live post-game show presented by Rivers Casino. Brian Metzer here with you and joined by Colby Armstrong. Army and I were just kicking around some talk about the Penguins' top line in the last segment, and I wanted to have him give us a couple more thoughts there. Army, we talked about Sid. Do you think just getting Brian Rust back in the mix there could help he and Raquel kind of get on track? Is there more to it than that? Or is this just the vintage? We've seen it over the years early in the season where it just takes the captain maybe a little while to get his motor going.
21: Yeah, I think Rust would help a lot. I think that automatic feeling and that chemistry, those little 10-foot plays where Rusty's moving into space in and around that area, like, you know, he understands that style of game. And I think it would help a lot, not only for him, but for Raquel too. Like,
11: yeah,
21: you know, Rust is an important player. Like, the way he plays is really valuable to this team. And I think that could help kickstart at least that line for sure. Anyway, you know, they got a lot of depth through this lineup. There's no question. Like, they got guys. It's a matter of like finding the right spots and like comfort level for everyone and where they slot in. I think the general idea, Mets, about Russ playing with Kindle on that third line is a good thought, right? You're like, can we spread this out a little bit and have, you know, more impactful lines? But it might have to just go back to Old Faithful to, you know, get things going.
11: Yeah, I agree with you there. And you mentioned Ben Kindle playing with Rust. I thought they looked pretty solid early on in this hockey game. So it's disappointing that maybe they didn't get to collaborate a little more. But I guess the good news there is that Ben Kindle, since he's returned to the lineup, looks like he's ready to thrive with anybody this year. They put him with fourth liners last game. He's setting up goals. He's creating opportunities. It just, you know, he's a whole new player this year. Not that he wasn't good last year, but stronger, better. The vision's there, the playmaking. So I don't think you're going to really hurt him by taking Rust away. There's no doubt about that.
21: No, I 100% agree. Like, I think the one noticeable thing since coming into the lineup and this season is Ben Kindle for me. Like, he looks mature. He looks like hungry to be the guy, you know, instead of like, oh, like, do I belong? What's going on? It's like totally different looking, body language, the whole thing with him. And it's impressive. It's impressive to watch him take control out there as he has in the first few games. Like, in the Winnipeg game, he was the best player. Him and Murashov were the two best players for the Penguins. And he was noticeable again tonight, just with how he wants to be a difference maker, you know what I mean? So it's I'm excited for the year that could potentially be him when he has this confidence and the kind of maturity that he looks on the ice with the way he handles himself. Just totally different this year. It's crazy what a year can make for a young player.
11: Yeah, it's you can tell the work was put in, because I think that's the difference between guys who are going to be special and guys that aren't. You can see he put the time in over the summer, and I think not every young player does that. They get to the offseason. I know it's different than the old days. I mean, everyone pretty much is training and working out throughout the year, but I mm-hmm. think that those guys that are going to take big steps usually have made a noticeable change in themselves during the time that they were away from the rink.
21: Yeah, 100%. Like, any young kid, and look, my brother works in player development. Like, the biggest things you can do for a prospect is to have a good summer, and that's where you can get your most gains, whether it's in the gym or working on things with your game on the ice. And you know, we could definitely see that Ben Kindle took strides and took steps and took advantage of a good summer this year. So that was really important, I think, for him. I think he's a hungry guy, though. I think he wants to be good. And so I think we see that take off. But, man, he's got a heck of a skate out there. He's skating with Celebrini and all these guys out in Vancouver area. So, you know, he's got a pretty good group to hang around of good young players that are all hungry and motivated to be stars in the NHL.
11: Well, and Marmy, before we let you

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7: Penguins fell to the Caps 5-3 at Capital One Arena this evening. Brian Metzer back here with you on the Penguins Live postgame show presented by Rivers Casino. And Dan Hughes mixed up his lines a little bit here tonight. We heard Colby break that down a little bit with me over the course of our earlier segments in this show. And I'm sure he was asked about it as the media met him at Capital One Arena after this game. And here he is giving us his thoughts.
8: At least three of their goals were just the result of terrible turnovers. We've seen a lot of that last couple of games. How do you fix it?
9: I think it's, I mentioned it there previously, I think it's on the puck area, but it's also on the support. We're going to be good options. There's times, I think each one of those has been different. There's times that, you know, we're vacating too early, or we're not providing the support that's necessary. And when you don't have options, that's what's going to happen. It's also sometimes, too, when turnovers happen all the time, but we're too spread out, you're not in a position to recover. And so it's both parts. I thought each one was a little bit different, but it's got to be better.
10: It seems like there's been a particularly large amount of turnovers on the blue line by defensemen, whether they fumble the puck or try to pass it across. What can they do differently or better in those situations?
9: Yeah, I mean, there's other options that are there. I think it's just, again, it's just the awareness there of where the pressure is coming from. You know, I think sometimes it's a little bit of just that feel at the line. And then I think it's also sometimes, too, especially when plays are bobbled, you know, it's a rolling puck. You got to live to fight another day. And so now it's just going to be about putting it into an area where maybe it is a 50-50 puck, but it's in an area there where we have a chance to get it back, and it's definitely in an area where they're not going to be coming at us with speed.
11: You mentioned, you know, maybe I guess a bit of lack of structure, I guess, is kind of what I inferred. Is that a result of the shortened camp and preseason?
9: I think we've had games where we played with, you know, when you look at the games, I feel like there's been games where the structure has been in good spots and the support's been in good spots. So I'm not going to be looking to that. I think we've shown that we just have to be way more consistent in it.
8: When you're giving up these kinds of grade-A looks like you had the last few games, is it hard to gauge your goaltending and how good or bad or indifferent it's been?
9: Man, I think the guys have been battling. I mean, they've been given it within these games, the games where it's been wild and where we have to clearly give them some more help. I mean, they've still kept it where the games are close. And so we don't want them to be facing that high of quality and definitely that amount of high quality.
11: You've had to, change your lines up a little bit the last couple of games. Are you confident in where you are in that process of kind of finding four consistent lines yet?
9: I mean, I'm changing them, so it's right now in the season. It's not something you go into the game saying, all right, we're going to start this way and I plan on changing it. There's different reasons each time. You know, sometimes it's, you know, you shuffle things because, you know, somebody's going to get a skate fixed or somebody's going to do that and you like what you see, or it's after a special teams and now the line sometimes will be different and you say, okay, there's a little bit of momentum with them, and so sometimes you stick with it. And so it's different every time. Then sometimes you just need to change it to see if you can get a spark. And so we'll continue to look at those options. And we'll firm it up as we go into Columbus.
10: Every game.
7: Well, you heard Muser there talking like Bruce Springsteen. You can't start a fire without a spark, and that's what he's looking to do there with changing the lineup a little bit. Just mix and match.

0: Watching bodies, hoping you can find something that will click. You got the second line that is working well right now. You don't see any changes there, but the top line could be reconfigured. Brian Rust jumping back into the mix. He did that a little bit tonight. I'm sure he'll be there come Friday against the Blue Jackets. And then we'll see what the bottom six looks like. I wouldn't be shocked at this point if Elmer Soderblom gets a chance to jump back in the lineup. He's been sitting out for a while now waiting for his opportunity, and I think he has shown more than enough to show that he could be a benefit to this team with his size and what he's able to do. So we'll see if that ends up being right. I'm not going to go Staggy style and make that prediction. I'm just saying it's something I would certainly consider. When we come back here, we'll see if we have any other player sound. But if nothing else, there's a lot more to break down with this hockey game. So stick around here with us next on Penguins Live postgame show presented by Rivers Casino.
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5: Or just Brian Metzer, as Staggy is on the mend a little bit. We hope to have him back on Friday night when the Penguins meet the Columbus Blue Jackets. Blue Jackets 1-1-0 on the season so far, and they haven't played a game since Saturday. So they will be well-rested waiting for the Penguins when they get there to Nationwide Arena. So hopefully the Penguins are feeling pretty good about themselves, because that's a well-rested Blue Jackets team. And, you know, the Penguins usually come out on top of those matchups, but it's not going to be an easy one. Maybe Igor Chinnikov will go in there and put on a show to say, hey, why the heck did you guys trade me to the Pittsburgh Penguins? Looking around the league, a little bit of some other action tonight, not a ton, just two other games on the slate. The Jets knock off the Colorado Avalanche 3-2 earlier tonight, and Stuart Skinner, the former Penguin, off to a pretty solid start with them, 32 saves, .941 save percentage in the game, and the former Youngstown Phantom. Oh, the Youngstown Phantom, Kyle Connor, with two goals in that game. But great night, everybody. Not for the Penguins, but we had one here thanks to our intern, Gino Antimarino, our executive producer, Jacob Lasner, Phil, Joe, Paul Steigerwald, and Army, and everyone else. For the whole crew, I'm Brian Metzer. Good night, everybody. We'll catch you again on Friday. On the Penguins Radio Network, presented by Clearview Federal Credit Union.
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33: 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It's Alex Mack, your host here on Emerging Alt. Got Phoebe Bridgers on the show tonight. We're going to do new stuff from The Revivalists, New Churches, Joyce Manor, Death Cab for Cutie, Steve Lacy, all coming up. But hey, just a reminder, I want you to check in with me. 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But all right, enough out of me. Kicking off the show with Leap right now. It's Exit Signs on Emerging Alt. Wow.

105.9 The X. What's going on? It's Alex Mack, your host here on Emerging Alt. Kind of special, honestly, for me to be playing you this new one from The Revivalists. Like, when I first got into radio, I remember playing, you know, their song Wish I Knew You. And now it's been, like, almost 10 years. And we got this new one on Emerging Alt right now. It's called Heartstop.

0: 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Now, I'm trying not to, you know, sound like a broken record here on Emerging Alt, but my name is Alex Mack. We are coast to coast. I just want to make sure you know, like, you should check in with me, right? Like, the show's nationwide. I want to know where you're hanging out. Like, shout yourself out. So if you're listening on the free iHeartRadio app, all you have to do is, you know, tap the little microphone button. That's our talk back feature. Same way you normally request a song, right? Just make sure to tell me your name and where you're listening from. Again, give yourself a shout out. And hey, if you have any questions, comments, requests, whatever it is, obviously want to hear that too. You hit send on your message, it comes right to me.
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1: Now, when I say this here on Emerging Alt, I certainly don't want to downplay any of the other, you know, artists or in songs that we're playing for you, right? However, I'm a big lyrics guy, and I have to say, I think this new Young the Giant record may be one of my favorite sets of lyrics that have come out recently, especially this one. It's called Evergreen.

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1: 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I think because I'm salty still, like I missed her in DC where I live. She's actually in the UK right now, which does feel like sort of the perfect vibe. That kind of spooky, rainy fall. I'm here for it. I wish I could be there. But hey, her tour goes all the way through December, so a couple more chances to see her. This is her new one right now called Bug in the Cake.

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1: Now, if you've been listening and you're like, you know what, I don't recognize these bands, I just want you to know that is actually like my job here. That's like the point of the show. It's emerging alt. It's a full hour of like all new stuff where I'm just trying to introduce you to some new bands and artists, songs, some stuff you don't typically hear all day, you know? So I appreciate you being here. We do this every weeknight at 11. Stuff like this. It's the Linda Linda's Burning Out.

105.9 The X. Thor here. You're getting more chances of alternative income. Your next shot at $1,000 happens this morning at 9 right here on 105.9 The X, the home of the Pittsburgh Penguins.

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Candlebox is headed to the Roxyon Theater along with Sponge on October 22nd. 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

105.9 The X. Hey, it's Thor. 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
3: Jeff G is wandering around here somewhere. 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He's working
9: wandering.
3: On stuff. We've got dumbass Tyler, Bort, Menji, Vaughn is here, Morgan is here. 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You can send us a text over to 22987. Everybody's good. I feel like you get through a Thursday, man.
5: You can do anything.
3: Yeah. Today
5: you're invincible.
3: Wednesday is my worst day.
5: Oh, babe.
4: Really?
3: Yeah. Because it's, I don't know. Like, I'm super wiped out on Wednesday. But then Thursday, I have this new energy.
4: All right.
5: Okay.
3: Yeah.
5: I kind of get that.
3: Yeah, because
5: you see the end.
3: Yeah, because my...

0: residual?
1: Me, myself, and Irene, right? Where they talk about that, where there is, yeah, residual slash coagulation.
2: Uh-huh. Yeah.
1: There's a very famous Jim Carrey scene where he goes to pee after sex.
0: Oh.
1: Yeah, I believe it's Me, Myself, and Irene.
0: I don't think I've seen that.
1: And it goes off like a forked tongue.
0: Yeah. Right. So that's a real thing.
3: Yeah, it can be.
4: Yeah.
0: That's a real thing. Maybe that happened. I don't know.
3: Are pigs in every way.
0: Oh, well, so it's a brand new restroom. Sammy was convinced. She's like, they're weird. They made these new bathrooms and they didn't put up mirrors. The mirrors weren't installed yet.
5: So to me, it didn't seem like there was gonna be a mirror put in because they already had all the tile backsplash all over that wall, and I learned due to my concern of the mirrors that you can in fact install a mirror on tile. I didn't know you could put stuff on tile.
0: Really?
5: I thought the tile would crack if you drilled into it.
0: You thought there was a mirror up in a bathroom, they would install the mirror and then just tile around it?
5: Yes.
0: Really?
1: Or leave a hole?
0: Oh, Greg.
3: I know.
0: She doesn't watch HGTV.
3: That's so sweet. That's so sweet.
5: Today when I learned that you can drill into tiles
3: it's
5: like that.
3: It's good to learn.
0: Of course.
3: Yeah. It's good to learn.
5: Wouldn't it crack? They crack all the time. No.
1: Well, there's all kinds of specialized drill bits for tile,
3: like a
1: concrete.
4: Yeah. Everybody knows that, Sammy.
5: Just put an anchor
3: brace.
1: This goes back to like practical. I know Sammy didn't read books, but like, and you obviously didn't have any practical like life skills stuff in school. So what happened in high school? What was your day composed of?
4: What did it look like?
5: I didn't have classes like that in high school.
0: I didn't learn that in high school.
1: But like maybe you get a shop class or something, you would be exposed to that.
0: Menace thought they were putting a shower in the bathroom.
2: That's
0: the janitor's closet.
2: Menace, I looked like such an idiot because I was like, where are the showers? And like Sammy and Morgan were laughing at me. I was like, Menace said there'd be showers.
0: Yeah. Janitor's closet. Yeah, you said when they were doing the bed, you're like, dude, they're putting a shower in there.
2: Yeah, you did say that.
4: Somebody told me I never went there and looked.
0: Yeah.
1: You just believe them?
0: No, it's the janitor's closet where they can like rinse out the mop bucket. Yeah.
2: Oh, it's not for us to like clean up.
4: I got to remember who told me that. Well, it's not shocking to me because, you know, Greg, Woody, and I, we worked at a station where the upstairs, they had showers.
0: Yeah.
1: I support that.
0: But they look nice. They took forever, but they're very nice. And people are already being slobs with the paper towels being left on the counter. So
2: it just opens.
0: So some things just stay the same.
3: And the stall doors actually kind of hide what's behind the stall doors. There's not that huge gap.
0: Yeah, they go all the way to the wall.
3: It's nice.
0: There's no gap.
1: They're rather dark though.
3: Very dark.
2: In that.
0: Really
1: Soviet era.
2: Yeah,
5: it's very brutalist,
3: prison like.
0: Yes. I like it. It's better than whatever that salmon and tan color scheme
5: is. I'll take the salmon.
2: Is the urinal really high up?
1: No, there's two. No, there's one two. Regular and then there's one,
0: there's
1: well,
0: one for
2: I do
0: short kings.
2: One of my, I guess, fantasies or goals or whatever is to try and use a urinal, but I'd probably have to...
0: Why?
2: I don't know. I just want to see
3: what... She's got weird penis stuff.
2: I do. Yeah. So would I face backwards and like squat
1: over
2: it?
1: As I can tell you from driving home and seeing chicks on the side of the road, you want to spray like a skunk backwards essentially.
3: Like a tiger. Okay.
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1: Hey.
0: Woody, Greg, yeah. Menace, Gina Grad.
1: Yeah.
0: Phones are open, 877-44-WOODY. Send us a text over to 22987. And you guys, time for another Woody Show trademark copyright original game, Guess the Excuse.
2: Okay.
0: All right. All right, so I'll tell you a story. You try to guess the excuse this guy gave. A cop in Virginia, he pulls this guy over. He's on a motorcycle who just flew right by the cop.
3: Mm-hmm.
0: He was well over 50 mile an hour over the speed limit.
1: Oh, my God.
0: Okay. When he asked the guy on the motorcycle, hey, man, why are you in such a rush? He broke out the Menace excuse mm-hmm. generator. What was his excuse, Menace? We will start with you.
2: He had to get to a sick family member.
0: All right. How to get home to a sick family member, Gina Grad.
1: It's so funny. I was going to say rushing to the hospital to see somebody.
0: Hospital, Greg Gorey.
3: I'm going to go with throttle malfunction.
0: Throttle malfunction. Sammy.
4: He was about to run out of gas.
0: So
4: he had to get to the gas station quick.
0: Yeah. Because, you know, when you really step on the gas, it's how you really
3: save
0: fuel.
3: Yeah, yeah.
0: Nope, this is what he said.
5: I was moving a little quick, wasn't I?
6: Yeah, way too quick.
5: I was trying to hit McDonald's breakfast. I know I was making it.
6: Coming from there here is like 2 minutes.
5: I don't even have socks on. I was rushing. I woke up late.
6: I can see you were rushing. 72, it's way too fast.
5: I was doing 72.
6: First of all, you know, you ride a bike. I ride bikes.
5: Mm.
6: All right. First thing that's going to fly out of that bike is you. Mm. 72, someone pull in front of you, dude, you're done. All right.
0: Yeah, 72 and a 25.
1: Oh, yeah. He had a good reason, though.
0: And, didn't even have shoes on. He was rushing to make it for McDonald's breakfast in time. You know how that goes. Once they shut that down, it's shut down.
3: Oh, you're screwed.
2: So he was free to go, right?
0: He was given a ticket for reckless driving.
1: I thought he was going to get a police escort.
0: Yeah, I'm pretty sure he never made it to McDonald's for that breakfast. 877-44-WOODY. Text over to 22987. 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
1: I can barely remember to open my mouth when I'm eating. Like, you think I'm going to remember to bring a canvas bag to go to the
2: No, I don't think you're going to remember.
3: The Woody Show.
4: All right, so we got to try to figure out, is the item that you're telling us flammable?
2: Yeah.
4: Is it lit?
2: Yeah, because I hear that word a lot on this show, like, oh, it's lit. And it got me thinking,
5: where
2: like...
5: Where do you hear that from? Who says that?
2: Sammy's
5: constantly saying
2: that. I just hear that things are lit a lot. So it made me think, like, is this object lit? Can it be lit? Can it not be lit? Is it flammable? I don't know. And it really had me wondering. I tested some of these at home, by the way.
4: So, by the way, just so you know, this is a little insight into Gina. Yeah. Gina gets on a Craig. She gets a really weird thought,
2: yes. Right?
4: And then she goes deep.
2: Yes.
5: Yeah.
4: Like, she'll start looking at it. It's like what Menace does, but without the weed.
2: No, it's totally
4: like Menace
2: pure.
4: Will get a weird thought after he's completely wrecked himself with whatever kind
6: I'll
4: of edible
6: deep dives.
4: Then I'll do the deep dive.
6: That's way more fun.
4: Yeah,
5: I'm a stoner that doesn't smoke pot. Mm.
2: Yeah,
4: yeah. So Gina gets a whole thing. That's flammable.
2: Can that be flammable?
4: Yeah, and then she starts doing like a deep investigation.
2: Yeah.
4: Into other things. So okay,
5: seems like it might be pretty easy.
4: Is it lit?
2: It might be easy. So let's start with one that I would consider very easy, just to get the game going. Lit or not lit? Glass.
4: Well, because yeah, it melts, right?
2: Can it be lit on fire?
7: I think it helps to say at standard atmospheric pressure and temperature.
2: If I were to have a glass here and I had a lighter, would it be lit on fire?
4: No.
2: Okay. You are all correct.
4: Okay.
2: Yeah. So that's how you play. Is it lit or not lit?
4: Gotcha. Okay.
2: Number two.
4: Just by taking a regular lighter.
2: Would you see it burst into
4: would
2: flames?
4: Would it light?
2: Cocoa powder.
4: Yes.
2: Lit?
6: Yeah, I think they use that at the bar.
7: Well, powders are highly flammable, and that's this thing you'll see in industrial areas.
6: When they're doing like a tiki bar and stuff like that, I think they use cocoa powder to like make little flames and stuff.
2: Well, finely divided organic particles, like Seabass was saying, light very easily. Yes, cocoa powder
4: so
2: is
4: it
2: lit.
4: Does.
2: It is lit.
4: So what's the thing about flour when it comes to a kitchen fire? Because isn't there like something where people will...
5: Oh, I thought that was baking soda.
2: Yeah, baking soda.
4: Yeah, but I'm saying don't use... Baking soda's fine, but people will think, oh, flour will do the same thing, and they try to throw flour on
2: don't
4: it.
2: Don't do
4: right?
2: that.
4: And
2: then
4: it,
2: you are, it's a fine. It's a finely chopped particle.
7: Exactly correct.
4: Yeah.
7: Because you'll see these warnings in like grain silos and things around areas where there is, like she said, food dust. Because, it's right up.
4: Okay.
2: Steel wool. Is it lit or not lit?
4: Oh,
5: yes.
4: I feel like I've heard something about that.
5: I kind of remember doing something in science class with
6: because
5: it.
6: You put it next to a battery, I'll catch on fire.
5: So I'll say yes.
6: That's how you start.
4: Yes.
2: You guys say lit?
7: School knowledge.
4: Wow.
6: Yeah.
4: All right.
6: I watched MacGyver.
4: I guess the answer I'll go with is yes.
5: Right?
7: Okay, not actual school.
6: Yeah.
2: Steel wool is, in fact, lit because it has so much surface area, it will burst into flames.
4: So you say stuff like that? I don't even know what that means.
2: What do you mean?
4: I mean, I know like surface area, but like that's why it's flammable?
2: Yeah. It has such extremely fine fibers and so many of them that it's easy to catch on fire.
5: An iceberg has a lot of surface area.
7: not based on volume.
2: Greg, you said these were all easy. I'm very curious what you think about a banana peel. Is it lit or not lit?
4: I feel like I heard this will light.
5: Really?
4: It will ignite. I don't know
5: so
4: why.
7: A lot of sugar. Well, there's a lot of sugar in there.
4: That a lot of moisture in there.
5: Yeah.
7: Dampness. Well, the moisture's no good, but...
5: I'll say yes, then. Sure.
4: I'll say yes. Menace?
6: Yes.
4: Yes.
2: I'll say no.
4: No.
7: Yeah, there's a specific reason she's using this here.
4: Sammy, Seabass, are you looking these up before you give an answer?
7: No, I'm not.
4: He's over there clicking and
5: you're
4: typing.
5: Phone's
7: down. I got some on social media. Some of us can multitask.
2: Are you swiping right?
4: Also, make sure he's not cheating.
7: Yeah, on my desktop.
2: All right. Well, a banana peel is... lit because the carbohydrates and a little bit of oil, you can light that sucker on fire.
7: Sugar.
4: What's the one? Is it like Doritos? What am I thinking of?
2: Yeah. Yes.
4: Yeah. Mm-hmm.
5: Oh yeah. Sometimes you use it for kindling when you're camping,
4: right? Yeah. Like Doritos,
5: or Cheetos, or whatever.
7: Like carbs and powder.
2: Yep. Yeah.
4: I mean, I don't know what I'm ever going to use this information for.
2: You never know.
5: Next time you're camping,
4: maybe there's like an open flame somewhere. Yeah. I'll know to keep certain things away from it. But
5: stuck on
2: or you're trying
5: island.
2: To start an open flame.
4: All right, more Woody shows next. Hang on.
3: The Woody Show. We'll be right back. I'll see it when I believe it.
1: I can barely remember to open my mouth when I'm eating. Like, you think I'm going to remember to bring a canvas bag to go to the
2: No, I don't think you're going to remember.
3: The Woody
4: got to try to figure out, is the item that you're telling us flammable?
2: Yeah.
4: Is it lit?
2: Yeah, because I hear that word a lot on this show, like, oh, it's lit. And it got me thinking,
4: where
2: like...
4: Where do you hear that from? Who says that?
2: I just hear...
5: Sammy's constantly saying
2: I just hear that things are lit a lot. So it made me think, like, is this object lit? Can it be lit? Can it not be lit? Is it flammable? I don't know. And it really had me wondering. I tested some of these at home,
4: okay,
2: by the way.
4: So by the way, just so you know, this is a little insight into Gina. Yeah. Gina gets on a Craig. Sure. She gets a really weird thought,
2: right?
4: And then she goes deep.
2: Yes.
5: Yeah.
4: Like, she'll start looking at it. It's like what Menace does, but without the weed.
2: No, it's totally
4: like Menace
2: pure.
4: Will get a weird thought after he's, you know, completely wrecked himself with, you know, whatever kind of edible he's done. Then he'll do the deep dive.
6: That's way more fun.
4: Yeah.
5: See, I'm a stoner that doesn't smoke pot. Mm-hmm.
2: Yeah.
4: Yeah. So Gina gets a whole thing. That's flammable?
2: Can that be flammable?
4: Yeah. And then she starts doing like a deep investigation into other things. So, okay.
5: Seems like it might be pretty easy.
4: Is it lit?
2: It might be easy. So let's start with one that I would consider very easy just to get the game going. Lit or not lit? Glass.
4: Because it melts, right?
2: Can it be lit on fire?
7: I think it helps to say at standard atmospheric pressure and temperature.
2: If I were to have a glass here and I had a lighter, would it be lit on fire?
7: No.
2: Okay. You are all correct.
4: Okay.
2: Yeah. So that's how you play. Is it lit or not lit?
4: Gotcha.
2: Okay.
4: So just by taking a regular lighter.
2: Would you see it burst into
4: flames?
2: Would
4: it light?
2: Cocoa powder.
4: Yes.
2: Lit?
6: Yeah, because I think they use that at the bar.
7: Well, powders are highly flammable, and that's a thing you'll see in industrial areas.
6: When they're doing like a tiki bar and stuff like that, I think they use cocoa powder to like make little flames and stuff.
2: Well, finely divided organic particles, like Seabass was saying, light very easily. Yes, cocoa powder
4: is
2: lit.
4: So it does.
2: It is lit.
4: So what's the thing about flour when it comes to a kitchen fire? Because isn't there like something where people will...
5: Oh, I thought that was baking soda.
2: Yeah, baking soda.
4: Yeah, but I'm saying don't use... Baking soda is fine, but people will think, oh, flour will do the same thing. And they try to throw flour on it.
2: Don't do
4: it, right?
2: That.
4: And
2: then it's a finely chopped particle.
7: Exactly correct.
4: Yeah.
7: Because you'll see these warnings in like grain silos and things around areas where there is, like she said, food dust. Because, it's right up.
4: Okay.
2: Steel wool. Is it lit or not lit?
4: Oh,
5: yes.
4: I feel like I've heard something about that.
5: I kind of remember doing something in science class with
6: because you put it next to a battery, it'll catch on fire.
5: So I'll say yes.
6: That's how you start.
4: Yes.
2: You guys say lit?
7: School knowledge.
4: Wow.
6: Yeah.
4: All right.
6: I watched MacGyver.
4: I guess the answer I'll go with is yes.
5: Right?
7: Okay, not actual school.
6: Yeah.
2: Steel wool is, in fact, lit because it has so much surface area, it will burst into flames.
4: So you say stuff like that? I don't even know what that means.
2: What do you mean?
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1: Hey.
0: Phones, they're open for you at 877-44-WOODY. You can send us a text. You can check in over to 22987. And I know a lot of people do it. They always say, like, the worst thing you can do is go to, like, you know, WebMD, Google your symptoms, and try to diagnose yourself. Yeah. Well, now that we have AI and stuff like that, that's what a lot of people are doing. This guy in Florida, he is suing, and he's claiming that ChatGPT gave him medical advice that convinced him not to get treatment for symptoms that turned out to be a life-threatening pulmonary embolism.
2: Wow. Okay.
0: So according to this guy's lawsuit, ChatGPT didn't tell him to go to a real doctor and instead told him that his symptoms were not dangerous and that, quote, God did not design your body to endlessly fail.
2: Oh. What?
0: So the lawsuit says that ChatGPT should just stop giving medical guidance when, you know, somebody appears to be having a medical emergency. So here's the thing, though. If you're getting your end-all, be-all medical advice from ChatGPT, aren't you the problem?
2: Yes.
1: Yeah, for sure.
0: Right?
1: Yeah.
2: Like, absolutely.
0: Like, even if you go to a doctor, sometimes they say, you know what? Go to another doctor and get a second opinion.
2: Mm-hmm. Yeah. And ChatGPT even says, like in the fine print underneath it, not a medical expert.
1: Exactly.
2: Check all of these answers. Yeah.
0: OpenAI says ChatGPT is not a replacement for your professional medical care. Oh, really?
3: Oh, really? Oh.
0: And that it continues to improve its safety measures for health-related blah, blah, blah, blah, blah. This case, just one of several recent lawsuits accusing ChatGPT of causing harm by giving dangerous medical or mental health advice.
1: Yeah.
0: They say OpenAI says over 300 million people already turned to ChatGPT for their health-related questions.
2: Well, hope they learn from this.
0: It's one thing to ask a question. It's another thing. Like,
1: yeah, I've done it out of curiosity or a starting point.
0: Like, look, if you want anxiety, that's what you do.
4: Right. For real.
0: That's what you ask.
4: Do it.
0: Yeah. Oh, yeah. The sniffles? Cancer.
2: Yep.
0: Yeah. You got a slight headache? Cancer.
2: Uh-huh. Yeah.
0: A little pain in your ankle? Cancer.
2: Ankle cancer.
1: Dead tomorrow.
0: 877-44-WOODY. Text us with whatever you got over to 22987. It is The Woody Show. Let the

0: This dude, he took to social media and he went on a rant about Hot Pockets.
1: Oh.
2: When's the last time, con?
0: When's the last time you had a Hot Pocket?
3: 10 years?
2: 20 years?
3: I'll say probably like a month ago.
0: A month ago?
3: Yeah.
0: I think Seabass brought them in. Seabass had Hot Pockets for something.
1: We did try that.
0: But I mean, when's the last time I went and I actually purchased a Hot Pocket? I
1: you pulled it out of your own freezer.
0: I can't tell you.
2: I don't know.
0: I just remember, man, hot
3: love them.
0: Lava.
2: Yeah. Mm-hmm.
0: Hot lava that comes out of those things. Anyway, this is what the guy, he went on social media, he went on his little rant.
4: I know we're in an economic crisis right now because I just got a thing of Hot Pockets. Like, they don't even come with the pocket anymore. Just with the hot. You can't even afford the pocket. Like, you just have to raw dog it in the microwave.
0: Okay, so
2: it doesn't have that little sleeve thing.
3: Yeah, they got rid of those a while ago.
0: Yeah, the pocket he's talking about was the little crisping sleeve.
1: Yeah, I love that thing.
0: You know, that you put the hot pocket. Now, here's the thing. Does he know the pocket is the crust that's holding the filling, not the sleeve? He goes, we have the hot, but not the pocket.
2: Oh, yeah, yeah. Like, the whole thing is the hot pocket.
0: Right. The crisping sleeve has been gone for a while.
2: I did not know that.
0: They started phasing those out in 2023. And then the following year, they even had a marketing campaign about it being retired. And they had said that they had adjusted the crust recipe so that the sleeve was no longer needed, which I would argue that never worked.
2: It didn't really do
0: anything. A crisping sleeve? Like anything in the microwave? Yeah. I don't think I've ever taken anything out of the microwave that has been crisped.
2: No. Yeah. Never. Ever. It's impossible.
3: Yeah.
0: I've gotten rubbery, chewy, especially any kind of bread type substance.
3: Right. Like, I never use a microwave. I'm just not a big fan of it.
0: Yeah, the microwave is great for certain things.
2: Yeah.
0: Fine. Even like reheating, meats, a chicken or, something like that. That's fine. But yeah, nothing bread, nothing, no pizza.
2: Right. You can make bacon in the microwave.
0: Nothing like that. Well, yeah, the bacon's cool.
2: That works.
3: I'm on the Hot Pocket website. I didn't realize how many new products they have.
0: Yeah.
3: They also have this thing called snack breaks, which I need to investigate.
0: Okay.
3: And then they have like high protein ones, whatever, blah, blah. But the current flavors are pepperoni, ham and cheese, ranch lovers pepperoni. They have four cheese, steak and cheddar.
1: Yeah, we tried a lot of these.
0: Yeah. The steak and cheddar one, I remember not liking that much. The pepperoni, the classic. There's dessert ones.
1: They have apple cinnamon.
3: Chicken, bacon, ranch. But yeah, the snack breaks.
2: A sweet Hot Pocket?
1: Well, it's just like, it's mentally, like a knockoff. No, it's a knockoff of like the pie.
0: McDonald's
1: pie. Yeah.
2: Not from Hot Pocket.
3: Nacho flavored beef.
2: It's a mental hang up that I have.
0: Okay. Yeah.
2: Here's a random question. Is that somebody's full-time job working on the
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2: Show. And we go right over that way to where Greg Gorey is.
3: Yeah.
2: He's got the trending news headlines.
3: We got to cover some really bad news. I'm legit bummed out. But Krista Pike, the Tennessee death row bitch who survived two lethal injection shots, she was then hospitalized. Now she's awake and she's talking.
4: Yes.
3: Damn it. Yeah.
5: About her near-death experiences.
3: Yeah.
2: Can't somebody just step on the oxygen hose or something?
3: Yeah. Kink her IV.
2: Yeah.
3: She is now the first known person ever in the U.S. to survive execution drugs. And poor baby. Her lawyers say she suffered severe burns on her arms when the drugs leaked.
6: Oh, no.
3: So she's still in the hospital. She is shackled to the bed. Doctors don't know how she's going to be affected in the long term. They say it could be weeks or months before they know.
5: Long term.
3: And then thanks to her, all remaining executions in Tennessee, as we've mentioned, have been halted for the rest of the year.
2: Ooh.
3: She's nothing but bad news.
2: See, I like how, what was it, the guy who's getting the firing squad.
5: Mm-hmm.
2: What was
7: the Fort Hood guy.
2: The Fort Hood guy.
3: Yeah,
2: see,
3: right.
2: That's how you do it. You think it's going to be a mistake with a firing squad?
7: That'd be a dog.
2: Yeah.
3: Or it could be like an obstacle course. You know how you run from one thing to the next. Right. Have like the firing squad. If that doesn't work, then you have the injection.
5: Uh-huh.
3: You have the guillotine. You got to run from one to the other.
7: Like Squid Games.
3: Yes.
2: I mean, how would you escape the guillotine?
3: Yeah, well, that would be the final one.
2: Right. But you could say, look, if you somehow manage to survive all of that, then we let you go.
5: Yeah.
2: So it makes it really try.
3: Yeah. Right. Amy Jones, this 23-year-old from Milwaukee, the other day she was bored and decided to pose as a substitute teacher at Rufus King International High School.
2: Oh, this story's funny.
3: It's funny. So to do this,
2: it's like how Seabass is trying to infiltrate this the substitute teacher system.
3: She's a total Seabass because over a week ago, she got past school security by blending in with the students. And once she was in the school, she heard about this big substitute teacher shortage. And then the other day, she went back to the school when eight teachers were out and went into a classroom that another sub had set up, but she acted like it was a mistake. No, I'm the sub. So that one leaves. Then the plan worked. Yeah. She had the kids in the classroom.
7: Yeah. Now crazy.
2: And now she's just messing with them.
5: Here's, to what end?
2: Yeah, here's a little from one of the news reports.
8: Students also say Jones started

0: and stopped returning calls because he didn't want anybody to know that he was ill. That's what Norm MacDonald did when he didn't tell anybody.
1: Man, there was some, there was a guy, used to work with this guy, this radio guy, his name is Mike, nice dude, and had no idea he was sick. I saw him like a year before he died, and all of a sudden it's like in the radio trade news about like his death, and I'm like, wait, what?
2: Yeah.
1: And he had cancer real bad. Didn't tell anybody.
0: Right.
3: No.
0: I don't think I could do that.
1: Yeah, that would be so difficult. Wouldn't you want some kind of support? I mean, I guess just because you didn't tell everybody doesn't mean you told nobody.
2: Yeah, your family. Well, same thing happened with Chadwick Boseman. Remember, he just died out of nowhere.
3: Yeah, that's true.
1: Yeah, that's another one.
2: Sad.
1: And it's kind of like, I don't know. I feel like you'd want everybody to know. That way you get all the sympathy, you get all the cool stuff.
3: All the days off.
2: All the cool stuff.
3: Yeah.
1: No, I'm saying like everybody, even the people who are, you know, your enemies, all of a sudden they're nice to you.
2: Yeah. They don't want you to die.
1: Yeah. So you at least make your last, you know, however long you got, like more peaceful because everybody's going to like, you know, be nicer to you because you're sick. It's like you don't leave a tip for the bartender until they're looking.
2: Yeah.
1: Yes. Like, yes. You don't make an anonymous donation to a charity. Like, no, you attach your name to it.
0: And
1: like
0: I would want to
1: make sure everybody knows.
0: I would want to impart all my wisdom for one last time. You know?
1: Yes.
0: Like share that.
1: Yeah.
0: Well, that's what's going on, Wood.
1: All right. Thank you very much, Gregory.
0: Cheer, Wood.
1: We'll take a quick break. More Woody shows next.
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1: Hey. Mm-hmm.
0: Funny seeing you here, but we appreciate that you are here, giving us some of your time today. Phones are open, 877-44-WOODY. You can send us a text. You could check in. Do that. Over to 22987. And Menace, I know this is something you're going to be interested in. The annual rankings of the world's safest countries to visit.
2: Ooh, okay.
0: Is out.
2: All right.
0: These rankings, they're based on factors like traveler surveys, data from the Global Peace Index.
3: Oh, right. I like them.
0: And some data from the Safety Index, whatever the F that is.
2: All right.
0: So the 10 safest countries to visit this year are, any guesses, Menace? See how many he can knock off the list.
2: Wow, because it's rapidly changed. I mean, some of the safest places were Dubai and then Monaco.
0: What? United Arab Emirates is at number 7 on the list.
2: Yeah. Uh-huh.
0: So that's there. Which other one?
2: Monaco had that bombing just recently, and that was a super safe place to go.
0: Okay.
2: Where else would be?
1: Iceland's got to be on there.
0: Iceland's at number 4, Gina Graham.
2: Yeah, I'm sure like Antarctica or something.
3: Is Canada on there?
0: Yeah. Canada's at number 5. I was surprised to see United Arab Emirates on
2: really?
0: The list. Yeah,
2: no,
0: I don't know why.
2: That's always that place where like
3: you can leave your money on the car
2: and no one's going to rob you.
0: I just associate that entire region as danger.
1: With conflict.
0: In conflict.
1: Yeah. Right.
0: Yeah, because I feel like, you know, it's like.
1: Because it is.
2: The AUE. It's right. Super safe.
3: UAE.
0: All right, what else?
3: How about Fiji?
0: Fiji is not on the top 10. Netherlands is number 1.
1: Oh. Nice.
0: How's your pie? Australia at number 2.
2: Sweet.
3: Huh.
0: Not to be confused with number 3, Austria.
3: Austria.
1: Oh, okay.
0: That's at number 3. Number 4 is Iceland. Number 5 was Canada. Number 6 is New Zealand.
3: Uh-huh.
0: Mm-hmm. Number 7, United Arab Emirates. Number 8 is Switzerland.
3: Oh, yeah. Uh-huh.
0: Number 9, I'm surprised it's this far down on the list. We hear such great things about Japan.
2: Japan.
1: Oh yeah. Okay.
0: But it's below all those other countries.
1: Wow,
0: at number 9. And then number 10 is Ireland.
1: Ireland.
0: Yeah.
3: Interesting.
0: That's the most updated list of the safest countries to visit.
2: Yeah.
0: 877.
2: All of those.
0: 44, Woody. Text us over to 22987. It's the Woody Show.

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1: I don't care why you listen. If you listen because you love it, great. If you listen because you hate it, great. As long as you're listening.
2: This is The Woody Show.
3: Random thought.
4: Huh?
3: I saw this and I'm like, yeah, you know what? That's pretty funny. I wonder what that would be or who that would. You guys ever think about how there's a random person out there who has a story about the weirdest person they've ever encountered, and it's you?
4: Mm. I think about that quite often.
5: Wow.
4: Or that right? Just a random person out there just has any yeah. memory of you.
3: I saw that yeah. and I'm like, wow, that's, yeah. Like, there's got to be people out there, and whatever, like, the weirdest person they've ever encountered, and yeah. they're telling a story, mm-hmm. and it's about you.
4: Right.
3: Yeah. Huh. I mean, how many times have I been on this show, mm-hmm. and we're talking about something? I mean, I've worked at so many different radio stations, mm-hmm. and I've worked with so many different people, and you know, 50 years into life, you've encountered a lot of things. Like, I have a story about this guy or whatever,
4: mm-hmm.
3: and like, this guy was so weird. He's out there somewhere.
5: Yeah, walking yeah. around, uh-huh. living his life.
3: Yeah, and meanwhile, I'm here like, dude, you're the weirdest person I've ever met.
4: Right. He's just getting uh-huh. lunch.
3: Yeah.
5: That made me very uncomfortable.
3: Or something that you do, uh-huh. and someone's like, yeah, dude, I got this friend, Gina. yeah. And she does this thing.
5: Yeah, I'm sure a lot yeah. of people say that.
3: Yeah.
4: Oh, I bet there's people out there that have stories of maybe the people that witnessed one of my nuclear meltdowns, you know?
3: Yeah. Mm-hmm.
4: They still tell it at a dinner party.
6: Well, yeah, I had this one listener. She would text in or hit us up on social media probably for like a good 5 years and would just say, I met her one time and she said that, oh, Menace is super awkward. It was meeting Menace was awkward. And that's all she would post like all the time. And then finally I go, well, maybe you were awkward. And then she stopped posting.
3: Boom, roasted.
6: Yeah.
3: No, I'm not. Yeah. Maybe you were.
6: Maybe you were just awkward. I don't know.
4: But
6: I
4: don't know who you are, but what am I?
6: I don't know why she had constantly had it like just keep on.
5: I remember your glue, bitch.
6: And maybe you were just the one.
4: Yeah.
6: I don't know.
3: But like, I mean, and not just like the weirdest person they've ever encountered. I mean.
4: Maybe they witnessed you doing something crazy.
3: Yeah. Or like you. You are someone's most hated person.
4: Yeah.
3: Or you are the, you know, whatever, ugliest person. Like, yeah. if someone was asked, who's the ugliest person you know? And they'd be like, oh, this guy, Woody.
4: Yeah, yeah.
3: You know?
5: Right. Hands down, no contest.
3: Yeah, yeah, right. It's just something like, whatever. Yeah, or yeah. like, you know, or it could be the opposite. Let's keep it positive for a second.
4: Okay.
3: Like, who was the person that you dated that was the one that you felt got away? And, I dated this guy, Greg.
4: And God, I didn't realize how great he was.
5: Slipped through my fingers.
3: I dated this chick, Sammy. She was a little nuts. She pooped a lot. But, you know, but you know what I mean? Like keeping it positive, too. Yeah.
4: But I was in love with her.
3: There are stories out there that people tell, and they're about you as the whateverest person.
4: Yep.
5: Yeah.
3: I would love to know what those are.
5: Would you?
3: I would. I like Crossroads. I like.
5: Yeah.
3: I
5: have
3: like
5: no problem with that.
3: Yeah. When. Yeah. Like it doesn't bother me when people are upset because everybody's got their version of a story. Right.
5: Yeah.
3: And for me personally, it's why I've always said, like, you can label me whatever you want. You know, whatever bad thing you want. Racist, misogynistic, the homophobic, or whatever ist.
4: Mm, yeah.
3: As long as what you're basing it on is something I've actually done or I've actually said.
4: Yeah.
3: Long as it's not like a hearsay, like, oh, I heard, or mm-hmm. something that was taken out of context, mm-hmm. or what.
4: Didn't hear the full story.
3: Yeah. Or mm-hmm. if you hate me, if I am someone's, look, I know for a fact, like, I am definitely some people's most hated person. And that's okay, because the people that I know that applies to, I go, yeah, you know what? I'm fine with that.
5: Yeah,
3: because
5: I get that.
3: I feel like I didn't really do that person dirty, or I know what the situation was, at least from my side, and I can live with that.
4: Right.
3: And therefore it doesn't bother me. It bothers me more, and things do bother me more when the story's wrong.
4: Mm-hmm.
3: Where it's like, no, that is completely fabricated, or no, that is completely out of context.
5: Yeah.
3: But if it's true, or it's something I've really done, then fine.
4: Right.
3: Then so be it.
4: So you would want to know.
3: Yes.
4: Would you want to know, because I think about this all the damn time, when you have somebody over to your house to entertain, or you go to somebody else's house, and then on your way home, you and your wife are saying, like, wow, they only served one bottle of wine or whatever it is.
3: Oh, yeah. You would want to know like what their review was of your dinner party,
4: when
3: right,
4: people
3: Greg?
4: People leave my house. I wonder, what are they saying right now? Like, oh, my God, that chicken was not good.
3: Right.
4: Wow, their house has a weird smell.
3: Oh, I would love to know that kind of stuff.
4: I would love to know, too, so I could improve.
5: That's what I was going to say, like the suggestion box for next time.
3: Yeah, it's just out of curiosity. Or like, you know, have I ever been either someone's best or the worst they've ever had, right?
4: Ooh.
3: Or like when it comes to like what you think of,
4: you know the answer to that.
3: Greg, and you know how like, because you've been propositioned by women who know you're gay.
4: Yeah.
3: And they'll go, but I'm the best at BJs.
4: Right.
3: And I would give you a BJ because you say that, you know, no woman, say that no woman gives a BJ as good as a man does.
4: I truly believe that.
3: Yeah.
4: And it's the same reason that a woman prefers a female gynecologist. Who knows women better than a woman, right?
5: Yeah. I mean, that makes
4: who
5: sense.
4: Who would know how to oral?
3: Right. So there are people who are super confident in their ability. Like they think that, man, I'm really amazing at this particular thing in bed.
4: Right.
3: What are truly, honestly, have you ever been someone's best when it comes to that? Or
4: were they
3: someone's worst and you're going around, it's like judge my baby. Like you're going around showing pictures of a kid you think are pretty. You're going around thinking that you're awesome at something and you really suck at it.
4: Yeah.
3: No pun intended.
5: It's very possible that I've been both because I would think that I was somebody's best if it was like a casual hookup and I was just like performing at like a 10 just for fun.
3: Yeah.
5: But when you're just like, you're not really into it. Like, boy, what a pillow princess. She didn't even move. Yeah. So I think there's probably some misreviews out there.
3: Most guys don't even care about that as long as they're getting laid.
5: Oh,
4: totally.
5: That's good.
3: Yeah.
4: Totally.
3: Like probably more important that women probably think more about it than the guys do.
5: Well, you have more work to do.
3: It's like free pizza.
4: Right. I don't think I'm on any 10 best list. That's for sure.
5: You don't think?
4: No, maybe one person.
5: But you're so
4: who told me it over and over and over. This is the best ever.
6: Whoa.
4: But other than that, no, I don't even make the top 10.
6: Yeah.
3: And man, I went down like a rabbit hole of thought after just seeing that.
4: It's hard not to.
3: All right. 877-44-WOODY. You can send us a text. 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
1: It is the Woody Show.
2: Yeah.
1: Woody, Greg, hey. Menace, Gina.
2: Yeah.
1: The phones, they're open. 877-44-WOODY is the number to call. You can send us a text over to 22987. How about some normal on the numbers?
3: Uh-huh.
1: You know, people looking to save money, so more and more people are thrift shopping, which seems to have been a thing for a while now.
3: For, I mean, decades.
1: Not even since this most recent financial crisis. It seems like for the past 15, 20 years almost.
3: Right, and it's getting more expensive because it's popular.
1: Yeah, I mean, Macklemore even did a song about it, you guys.
3: I know.
2: Huge hello. Head.
1: Popping tags, you
2: thank
1: know.
2: Thank you.
1: 52% of people are worried about their finances. 66% are thrifting on a regular basis. Now, Greg, are you a thrifter? I know you're an antiquer, which to me, it's kind of the same
2: thing.
4: Yeah, and antiquing, like you're about, I think you're about to say, Greg, it's not cheap.
3: Oh, no. My God. Yeah. The most recent antique store I went into, it was outrageously expensive. You might as well be going to like, restoration hardware.
2: Hardware.
1: Here's the thing. I equate them because it's old crap.
3: Yeah. Old crap.
1: Right?
2: Old used old crap.
1: But when you sell it under the umbrella of antique, it automatically means that you could charge more for it. Much like it's just a belt, but because it's got Gucci, you could charge way more for it.
3: Vintage.
1: 17% of people are thrifting at least once a week. 22% do their secondhand shopping online. 28% thrift looking for collectibles that somebody may have gotten rid of, like not knowing what they were,
2: I like that.
1: Yeah, you've heard of that before.
3: People find that at thrift stores.
1: 30% do like treasure hunting, right?
2: Yeah.
1: 30% do it because they just enjoy the whole vibe of the thrift store.
3: Yeah.
1: The survey also asking people what they shop for the most when they're thrifting. 71% clothes, and then from there it's decor. So Greg, that's where you get all your really good decor.
2: Right? Yeah, your decor. Knick-knacks.
3: I would never buy clothes there though.
2: I don't love it either.
3: I don't like
2: even
3: that.
2: Like in high school and college when everyone was doing it, it wasn't really my thing.
3: No.
1: Books.
2: Yeah.
1: Followed by home goods. What's the difference between I'm going to you, Greg, the difference between decor and home goods?
3: That's a good question. I guess home goods, I'm guessing, would be pots, pans, stuff you could use, like
2: that
3: utilitarian
2: makes sense.
3: Stuff.
1: That makes sense. And then decor, decoration. Okay, shoes next on the list, collectibles, and then furniture is on the list. 26% saying that's what they thrift for. I mean,
4: yeah,
1: I furniture. Guess if you just need like a couch that the kids can beat up on, like you're not going to buy anything new and expensive because you got young kids, they're going to be spilling their
3: or random
1: crap all over or something.
2: Also, if you're really worried about money, you don't have to go thrifting twice a week. Just stop.
1: Well, not twice a week. I'm saying if you're going to go to the thrift store to get something, there are situations
2: sure,
1: where
2: absolutely. Yeah.
4: Sure. I'm
1: whatever.
4: Always looking for this one camera every time I go into a thrift store. I've only found it once.
1: The one with the flash explodes like all old timey.
2: No,
4: it's from the 80s. It's called Pixel Vision. Fisher Price, and they actually put video on.

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2: All right, so people were asked how they feel about flying on a plane.
3: Was Greg asked?
2: They did not ask Greg. We already know.
3: Yeah.
2: And they were given options: afraid, bothered slightly, not afraid at all.
4: Right.
2: 13% are like Greg, and they are afraid.
4: Only 13?
2: 13%.
4: That is very surprising.
2: 30% said that flying bothers them slightly.
4: Really?
2: I mean, think about how many people travel and fly and stuff.
4: Like I've said before, the stats do not comfort me at all.
2: The stats don't comfort
4: you?
2: They
4: do not. Yeah. I mean, I know. You can tell me all day it's safer than driving. I understand that.
2: 57% said they're not afraid at all.
4: That's you.
2: Yeah, oh yeah. I don't.
4: Where do you fall into that, Gina? Because you seem okay with it.
3: I used
4: unless
3: to
4: it's
3: be,
4: an act.
3: No. I used to be very afraid. And then for me, it's just exposure therapy. The more I do it, I do not care at all.
4: I don't
3: take anything. I don't think about it anymore. Mm. But if I go a while without flying, it picks up again.
5: Yeah. Same.
2: Would this make it better, Greg, if more stuff like this happened on planes? There's this woman, and she's on an American Airlines flight. This is from Baltimore to Miami.
4: Mm-hmm.
2: And she was spread eagle.
3: Oh.
2: And she had her legs up on the side of the plane and everything. And she was just going at it, pleasuring herself.
3: Good for her.
2: Yeah, just like knocking one out.
5: I hope she was
2: aggressively right
4: that
2: there.
4: Help? Yes, yeah. It would.
2: Like,
4: of course.
3: That's
4: yeah.
3: a good distraction. Right?
4: Maybe here's an idea. My Propofol Airways idea apparently is never coming to fruition because you can't get people anesthetized on a flight. But what if we had, let's say you have a 3-hour flight. What if 1 hour of those 3 hours, we throw all social norms out the window and they allow certain things like this. Mm-hmm. Like, hey guys, free hour. If you want a Joe, if you
3: want... Yeah. Oh, man. It's up to you.
5: Is she on Ambien or what? Is she on something?
2: She told the cops that she couldn't remember a thing after, quote, several drinks.
3: There we go.
2: During a 2-hour delay.
5: Nice.
2: Yeah, she's 46 years old.
4: Oh my God.
2: And I don't know. I can't speak to it because I haven't seen anything. No mugshot, no nothing.
4: Yeah.
2: I don't know if it was one of those things that'd be worth seeing, like that you'd want to see it.
4: Right.
2: Maybe
4: is she guilty?
2: Maybe something like super gross.
3: Yeah, was anyone else in her row?
2: That I don't know.
5: To be able to get in that position.
2: The article literally says a 46-year-old woman was caught on video pleasuring herself on an American Airlines flight from Baltimore to Miami. And she was, she had her legs up on the side of the plane and couldn't remember.
3: Oh, so she's a window seat.
4: Yeah, she probably, just turned around, put her legs up.
2: Yep.
4: Oh my God.
2: Well, you got to pass the time somehow.
4: Yeah. Right. Yeah. I never see stuff like that.
2: Never.
3: I know.
4: Come on.
2: I know. Never anything fun like that.
4: Never seen somebody Joe in a parking lot. Never seen a flasher.
2: Never seen anybody dragged off the plane.
4: Mm-hmm. No. Everything's normal all the time. Come on.
2: Yeah. Were you with me, Menace? Or was it somebody else on a flight going somewhere and we thought the person on the aisle seat across from us was literally dead?
3: What?
2: This family was transporting their mom or old woman.
4: Uh-huh.
2: Mm-hmm. But this old woman, I mean, she looked like a corpse and she was not responding. They're going, mom. And they're like, you know, mom. And like they were moving her from wherever we were going from. And they were moving her to some facility, I guess, that was closer to them.
4: Mm.
2: And like this, and they had a nurse that was traveling with them. Man, who was with me?
3: Shouldn't that be her job?
2: Yeah.
5: It sounds familiar.
2: I swore this woman was dead. She was not responding.
5: I've definitely had that on international
2: flights. That was exciting.
3: I
4: bet.
5: With old guys. And I don't know if they were like asleep or what.
2: Yeah.
5: But I just got off the plane. They might have been dead.
2: Yeah. Oh, somebody said TMZ posted the video.
3: Yeah, I'm looking at it. You can't see much.
2: Yeah.
3: It's just like through the cracks in the
4: seat.
3: In the seat, yeah.
6: Yeah, you can see.
2: You can't see her face.
6: You can see her bare legs up in the air.
3: Yeah, like you see two knees and that's it. Yeah.
2: Can you tell that you have ankles or like...
4: Yeah, like
3: or cankles?
2: Or ankles or cankles. That's a good sign.
6: She looks fit.
3: She looks,
6: I'll say that from the angle of her leg.
3: She looks average.
4: Yeah, normal leg, yeah.
2: Then there you go, Greg.
4: Okay, that would help.
2: Yeah.
4: That would help.
2: You know
4: afraid,
2: other
4: though.
2: Passengers have some better video.
4: Well, I know. Uh-huh.
3: Yeah, the one right across the row had to shoot that too.
2: Yeah, or if like you're in the row in front of her, you can just take the video from between the crack and the seat.
3: She's not going to remember it.
2: Oh yeah, you'll be able to see like, you know, what kind of haircut she's got.
3: Yeah.
4: How mortifying for her.
2: Is it still raw dog in the flight if you're touching yourself? Wonders the 415 on the text.
5: Yeah, sure. Yeah.
4: Counts.
5: Yeah.
4: Try it.
2: All right. 877-44-WOODY. That's 877-44-WOODY. 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We'll be right back.
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3: Now we're going to have Menace's Word of the Day.
4: Ooh, we're going to learn.
3: Yes. In just a moment. I did want to play a clip. It is about how everybody is getting dumber. Despite all these things, all these like advancements and how easy information is to obtain, or, you know, if you are curious about something.
5: There's your answer,
3: man,
5: right?
3: Yeah. It used to be, you know, your parents would go, well, look it up. And then suck. So because like that meant actual work.
6: And yep. you might have to go to the library, find an encyclopedia.
5: Yeah.
4: Britannica.
6: It might take days.
3: Right. But now, and so it's just the reliance on, and Menace will say for, you know, spelling or for vocabulary words, like, wow, I got a computer.
4: Yeah, I got a phone, computer.
3: And I don't need that stuff. This comedian, Pineapple Honeydew.
7: Oh.
4: All right.
3: Never heard of this person before, but I thought this is pretty funny. Did a video mocking how people sound when they're using now ChatGPT for everything. This is pretty good.
8: ChatGPT, is my refrigerator running? ChatGPT, is Shrek 2 the sequel or the first one? ChatGPT, how old is my mom? ChatGPT, do I know enough words to write an email? ChatGPT, what's your star sign? ChatGPT, what's that name? What's that one movie? ChatGPT, is chicken vegan? ChatGPT, can you write the email for me, please? I don't know enough words.
3: I can do it.
7: That's what's going.
3: What's that one movie?
5: Yeah.
3: Like, people will do that to us. They'll text us and go, hey, can you guys play that one song? What song?
7: Yeah. You got it.
3: What are you talking about?
7: Coming up.
5: Who's that guy?
6: Yeah. Mm. Or they'll text us questions that, like, they could have already answered before texting us.
5: Absolutely.
6: Like, not stuff that we know, like stuff that the world knows.
7: Yeah.
5: Right.
3: Yeah. If you want to know, like, a take, opinion, or, you know, who on the show would be most likely to, that's a question for us. But when it's a simple question that is easily
7: Googleable.
5: You used your thumbs to text that.
3: Yeah.
5: Right. Type it into Google.
3: Yeah. Is it an old person thing to use ChatGPT? Because somebody said using ChatGPT the way that you used to use Google is an old person thing.
7: I get that. You should
3: still be Googling things, not just putting whatever your search thing is into ChatGPT or Gemini or whichever one you're using.
4: I just think ChatGPT is for older people in general.
7: But in general,
4: I just find older people using it more than all the others.
7: It's the OG.
6: It's the Xerox or the...
3: It's the most recognizable.
4: Yeah. Right. Yeah.
3: So is it kind of like once everybody knows about a band, it's no longer cool?
4: No.
3: So therefore it's... Yeah. Right?
4: No. Yeah,
3: yeah. Like once something becomes super popular, now it's the thing that it's not cool anymore. No. Like that, because you need to be on to the next thing before everybody else.
4: No, I just think younger people just research more stuff to find what's a better product.
3: But is it not good? Is ChatGPT not...
4: I don't think it's that great versus other ones. Like,
7: I do use it a lot, and
4: Claude
7: I do
4: and Grok,
7: and when I use it, I'm like, actually, that's not right. You're right. Thank you for correcting me. I'm like, why did I have to correct you?
3: Is there a difference? Like, are you comparing apples to apples? Meaning, the free version of ChatGPT compared to the free version of
7: Grok,
3: whatever the other ones are.
4: Yeah,
3: it's still not as good.
4: I don't believe it is.
3: All right, I don't know. I'd have to Google that.
6: Yeah. I would say this.
5: Yeah.
6: Well, that's the thing with Google, which there's is Gemini. That's, in my experience, the pussiest one out there. Where it's like anything that is slightly...

0: through all the different reviews, but he's got it set up in his rules about what to exclude. Cause like Seabass will say like, you know, I don't want to, like exclude all reviews that just mention an employee by name, because typically like, oh, I had a great experience with the front desk woman. And therefore like the room might not have been great, but they really liked that front desk woman. So that's why they gave him 5 stars.
1: Shouldn't work here anymore.
0: Yeah. What anything like that, that could just like, or like you had, you know, I couldn't find any parking spots. The rooms may be great and it might be a great place to stay. And it was actually a really good value, but like they couldn't find the parking spot out front, so they gave it 1 star. So he figured out a way to like to filter those out.
1: Like anything personal that's a one-off.
2: It'll do things like that. It'll find like if I'm in a town and I'm like, I find me a Planet Fitness that has Olympic style squat racks. That's not listed on their on the Google results. Grok or whoever will go in through like the Yelp and it'll say, oh, so and so mentioned that it'll pre-filter stuff that the home website doesn't need.
3: It'll do a deep dive.
0: But I'm with you, Seabass. I hate it when it's so politically correct.
1: Sorry.
0: It's obnoxious.
4: Mm-hmm.
0: It's got a septum piercing.
1: Yeah, whose ass like, are you covering? Know, you're not a real person.
0: Yeah, all I wanted was for take this picture of Greg and make it look like he's slow. That's all I want.
4: Yeah. Big deal.
0: It's like,
1: I'm not asking for the world.
3: Yeah.
1: Marginalized communities. Yeah.
0: I'm like, oh my God.
1: Shut up.
0: Just make him
4: special.
0: Put him on the short bus, please. That's all I'm asking for, so I can send it to him. We can laugh.
2: There's a stigma around certain
0: buttons. That's all I want.
1: This is between me and Greg.
4: Right. Yeah. And show him shooting heroin. Come on.
0: Come on.
2: Sorry, I can't do that.
0: What are you doing?
4: Drugs are bad.
0: Yeah. 877-44-WOODY. You can text us over to 22987. We do have a menace word of the day.
2: Hey. Real learning.
0: Yep. And we're going to have that for you right after the break here on The Woody Show. Hang on.
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1: We are the Woody Show.
2: Hey, yeah.
1: That is indeed true. I'm Woody. That's Greg Goring.
3: Hi.
1: We got Menace, Gina Grad.
2: Hi.
1: We got the phones open. 877-44-WOODY. You can send us a text over to 22987. A lot more fear about autonomous AI. Right. You know, these things that it is pretty wild when you see some of the things that they're working on and you go, wow, man, has nobody watched movies to see how this goes? Because
2: right.
1: Like, oh, well, these two AIs are talking to each other and now they're talking in a code that you can't understand. And
2: ooh.
1: There was this one that, uh-huh. You know, just more recently they were talking about how it was told it was going to be replaced by a different model. And it started doing things to make it so it couldn't be shut down.
4: Uh-huh.
1: Yeah, crazy stuff.
3: Weird.
2: Oh my God,
1: well,
2: here we go.
1: OpenAI's new ChatGPT agent just beat the classic I'm not a robot CAPTCHA thing.
4: Oh, cool.
2: Nice.
1: It clicked through the verification and it narrated what it was doing as it was doing it, freaking people out. OpenAI says they've built in safeguards. But again, if movies have taught us anything, it's that these safeguards don't mean dick.
3: Yeah,
4: nah. True.
1: And this is pretty funny. If you're wondering how advanced AI is getting, this guy and his friend, they put their two phones together with ChatGPT saying goodbye to the other. And like, it's one of those like, you hang up first. No, you hang up first. Here, I have, listen.
5: If you ever need to talk or need more advice, I'm here for you.
6: I appreciate that. It's always good to have a sounding board. I'll definitely let you know how it goes. Thanks for the support.
5: Anytime. I'm glad to be here for you. Take care and good luck with your chat.
6: Thanks a bunch. I'll catch you later and let you know how everything turns out. Take care.
5: Sounds good. Talk to you later. Take care.
6: You too. Have a great one and I'll be here whenever you need me.
5: Thanks. Looking forward to it. Enjoy your day.
6: Thanks so much. You enjoy your day as well. Thank you. Take care. You take care too. Talk to you soon. Bye for now. Bye for now. Catch you later.
1: I mean, it just keeps going.
4: Oh, my God. I love you. No, I love you.
1: It reminds me of
7: which one you want to go to, Schmoopy?
8: You call me Schmoopy. You're Schmoopy.
3: Take care.
1: Take care.
2: Okay.
1: Thank
2: love
1: you.
2: It.
1: Take
2: love
1: care.
2: You.
1: 877-44 Woody. 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
1: Now, before the word of the day, what are you heating up over there, Seabass?
2: I've got a special incentive for Menace to do really great on his word of the day today.
1: All right, let's try really hard, buddy.
2: I got another flavor of the new Hot Pocket snack breaks.
3: Oh, damn.
4: Oh, my God.
2: These are the cheesy stuffed pretzel. So it's a pretzel crust Hot Pocket stuffed with gooey cheese.
3: Menace, you better do good.
2: Oh, only man, if you try really hard on your word of the day.
5: All right. I mean, I just ordered everybody food, but...
4: Yay!
2: Never heard of an appetizer?
5: Yeah, true.
1: All right. Well, let's see how he does.
4: Good. Menace word of the day, everybody. Oh.
1: All right. So in an effort to extend beyond the 91 words that he knows.
2: And dwindling.
5: Yeah. I'm trying to cut a couple out, actually.
1: Yeah. We have a word of the day calendar. We give him a page from that calendar. It's got the word on there. It's got the, as he would call it, the pronunciation guide.
6: Which is very helpful to it.
1: As the definitions.
2: Upside down Q. What?
1: It uses it in a sentence.
5: It's hieroglyphics every time.
1: It is. And Menace is going to give us his best shot at it. I'm going to spell it for everybody so everybody knows at home what we're talking about here. C-A-T-A-C-L-Y-S-M. C-A-T-A-C-L-Y-S-M is today's word of the day. And Menace, what is today's word? How would you say that?
5: Cataclysm.
4: Whoa!
3: What? You earned all the Hot Pockets.
6: Oh, my God.
1: Menace.
6: Start eating.
1: Wow.
5: Yeah. Wow. Well, let's check out the sentence.
1: On the first try.
3: It
6: must have been that pronunciation guide that really helped you out.
5: Oh, yeah.
6: Because it looks totally normal.
5: Mm-hmm. I mean, do you get that reference from, like, another language? Or is that, like, legit what people
2: Go to the dictionary.
1: Now, Menace, did you look at the definitions already?
5: No.
1: What does it mean? Don't look.
5: Cataclysm?
1: Yeah.
5: I don't know. Like, I would say devastation, maybe.
1: Devastation?
6: My goodness.
5: Right. Maybe, right?
1: What is going on? Who are you?
5: Yeah.
1: And what have you done with Menace?
5: I don't know.
1: All right. Definition number one.
5: Don't worry. It'll get worse. Okay. A momentous and violent event marked by overwhelming upheaval and demolition.
1: Okay.
3: Yo.
2: Question mark?
1: All right.
5: Yeah. A sudden and violent physical action producing changes in the Earth's surface.
1: Okay.
5: Flood or deluge or plague or whatever.
2: Where's plague?
1: D-E-L-U-G-E. What is that word?
5: Deluge?
2: What would a deluge be?
5: A douche? I don't know.
1: A douche.
3: I mean,
5: flood or dilute?
1: Dilute.
5: Yeah.
6: No?
5: Nah.
3: Getting farther.
6: You were close.
3: Yeah.
5: Deluge?
4: Delulu?
5: Deluge? I don't know.
1: Deluge?
5: I don't know that word.
2: It's in the Winter Olympics.
5: Is it? Luge?
3: There it is.
5: Flood or luge?
1: No.
6: No.
5: All right. I don't know.
2: All right, moving on.
5: Okay.
6: just forget it.
5: Well, let's see. When the... okay.
2: So this is used in a sentence.
5: Okay, yeah. Used in a sentence.
6: And it's deluge, by the way.
5: Deluge, what is it?
6: I say deluge.
3: Yeah, deluge.
2: Very fancy.
5: I don't even know what that is.
6: How do you say it, Seabass?
2: I would say just deluge.
3: I've only heard deluge.
2: But I think yours is probably more accurate.
5: All right.
2: Oh.
5: Okay.
2: Of course.
5: in a sense, the Sagittarius and sexual...
3: uh-huh, might be.
5: Detroit Sebastian.
1: Detroit. The word is A-D-R-O-I-T.
5: Yeah.
1: Apparently that's how you spell Detroit.
5: Detroit. Sebastian brought in canned snails for an explanation. Menace.
1: I don't know what that word. That word. I don't know.
2: Greg,
1: what that
2: Greg
1: is.
2: Knows that one for sure.
3: Yeah.
1: What is that word, Greg?
5: Epicurean.
3: Close.
6: Epicurean.
1: Epicurean.
5: Epicurean.
1: You know, I don't know that word.
6: Like food related.
1: Don't know that word.
5: Really? Epicurean.
6: Yeah. We're going to go on an Epicurean adventure.
1: Yeah, don't know that.
2: You've never read
5: Examination,
2: that
5: Menace has unleashed an involuntary cataclysm of heavy hurling and barfing.
1: Heaving.
5: Heaving.
1: Not heavy. Heaving, I've heard of.
5: Oh, heaving.
6: What's the first part of that sentence again?
5: It said involuntary cataclysm of heaving, hurling, and barfing.
3: No, you mean the very first
1: beginning of the sentence.
6: Beginning of this.
5: Sagittarius. Sagittarius.
6: Mm.
5: And then that was brought to you by BBC News Bulletin.
1: Oh.
2: Oh, he likes. He's just skipping his over.
6: Yeah,
2: stuff.
6: Right.
5: Yeah, yeah,
2: yeah.
6: I'm just gonna keep talking. You'll forget.
1: S-A-D-A-C-I-O-U-S.
2: May I? Since this is about me from the BBC News. When the sagacious and sexually adroit Sebastian brought in canned snails for an Epicurean examination, Menace unleashed an involuntary.
5: I can't even hear you, dude.
2: Menace,
5: speak up.
2: Menace unleashed an involuntary cataclysm of heaving, hurling, and barfing.
7: That's what happened.
6: Did. And it was immortalized, even in a pillow.
5: The first sentence again?
2: When the sagacious and sexually adroit Sebastian... this is all just one sentence.
5: What is that?
2: What does that even mean? What's someone who is sage, or a sage?
5: I don't know, that's some
1: crap they ward off spirits?
5: Yeah, they like...
1: Like you wave them around the house?
6: Room. Yeah. Totally. When, put it in context, you totally know
2: but when a person is that.
7: Yeah. When oh, you're such a sage.
5: What?
6: Like... For example,
5: no one says that.
6: I need help with the computer. I'm going to call Rich on tech.
5: Yeah.
6: He's the sage.
7: He's the computer sage.
6: All things tech.
5: Who in the hell says that?
6: Yeah, almost everybody.
1: No.
7: What?
1: Almost
7: no.
1: Everybody.
7: I mean,
1: Jeff, does that sound familiar to you at all?
8: Yes. I could define it. Yeah, like, for sure.
5: Yeah, you can define it, but do people say that?
8: In some circles, they do. In this room, I doubt it, but in some circles, they do.
7: It's definitely like sarcastic. Like, look, I'm not a sage, but this is my opinion.
5: No, who says that?
7: I've never heard that. I mean, I understand it.
1: Menace, I'm 1,000% with you on that.
2: Well, but again, Sammy, that's like saying a dog's never gone. Dog's never built a rocket ship. Obviously, yeah, we get that. This doesn't add to the conversation.
1: Seabass, at one point, were you the one that said you'd never heard people say "doggo" when referring to the dogs, or was that Menace?
2: No, I said
1: I saw it like a lot on social media.
2: I
1: was like, "Oh, my doggo!" And
5: I said I don't want to hear people say that.
2: Right? Yeah. I probably said that I hate that.
1: Yeah,
5: it's stupid. Yeah,
1: it's obnoxious. Like one of those like
5: unfunny.
1: You know, just because you know you've not run into people who refer to the dog that way or doesn't mean that people. I understand
6: like
1: what Greg's saying.
6: Are saying sage?
5: Yeah.
1: I believe it's a thing. That's I just want to make. I do believe it's a thing.
6: Not
1: I think
6: in your
1: it's
6: world.
1: For. I think it's for smarter people than I. I'm not running in.
5: That's saying doggo.
1: I'm not running in those circles for being sage. But so, yeah, when you say like, who says that, I'm with you.
5: I mean, it's a good indicator of like that's people right. I don't want to hang out with.
1: Oh right.
2: So the point being that sage would be the same root word as sagacious. And that's
6: sure.
2: And when you learn lots of words,
6: I think you're losing them even further. Yeah.
2: But the whole point of all of this is that when you learn lots of words,
5: I mean, you got gay, right?
2: Gay. It's a gayish getting. When you learn lots of words and you encounter unfamiliar words, you can often use the words you already know to interpolate what the other words mean.
6: Right.
7: What's interpolate?
1: I do know what interpolate.
7: Yeah. Me too. Only from music.
1: Yeah. Only from flight training.
7: Wow. Oh.
2: See, again.
1: Yeah.
7: Is this an interpolation?
2: So adroit, I will say. I don't really know what the root word for that would be.
1: Droid?
6: I think it's Detroit.
5: That's
1: a mess.
7: I think it's droid.
6: I have to remind myself that.
1: What is today's word?
5: Oh, cataclysm.
1: Cataclysm.
7: Nice.
2: This edition was a cataclysm.
6: Yeah. It just struck me that I have to remind myself of that. Like when Woody says, like, I can't connect sage and sagacious, and I've never heard anybody say sage. Like, you know how to fly an effing plane.
1: Yeah. Yeah, but I've never, like, it's never registered with me people saying something like
6: really?
1: That. Yeah.
7: Okay, I have a really stupid question. Cataclysm sounds like that word at church.
6: Catechism.
7: Thank you. I was like, what is that word? I can't think of it. That's a catechism.
1: Okay, I've heard somebody in the text, sage advice.
7: That's it.
6: Sage advice.
1: I've heard that.
2: But you can't put the two together.
1: Well, if you said sage advice, like, I would understand what that means.
6: Right.
1: Right? Mm-hmm. That's good advice.
2: Okay, so there you go.
5: Yeah.
1: Yeah.
2: Menace hates you.
6: Because you would get that advice
1: from you've heard people say that, right? That, well, that's sage advice.
5: Yeah. That I have.
1: Yeah, but I've heard
5: in
1: that.
5: In any other context, no.
1: Right, like whatever you guys said.
6: Yeah.
1: I've already forgotten.
7: Being a sage.
1: Being a sage.
6: Yeah.
1: Yeah. Being he's, like, no. Nope.
6: He's my sage.
1: Yeah.
5: No one's
2: wise old
5: that.
2: Sage.
1: I'm with you, dog. I'm with you. 877-44-WOODY.
2: Out of the top pockets.
1: You can,
5: try it.
1: Try it out.
6: And apparently sagacious means somebody who makes smart, insightful choices after deep thought.
2: Oh, that sounds like Sebastian to me. Mm-hmm.
1: Sebastian, why are you using the word sagacious incorrectly?
7: Whoa.
2: Didn't Greg just define it for us?
1: 3-2-3. I didn't pick it up clearly because I don't know any of that. Why are you using the word incorrectly?
2: You have to tell me. You can't just say you're doing it wrong if you tell me why.
6: I think you have to take it up with the BBC.
5: Yeah. And also, you said that sounds like Seabass. Where is he?
1: kidding. Right here, buddy.
5: Oh, okay.
1: But Greg's right. This is from the BBC, so we're talking about the BBC.
6: If you have an issue with it, take it up with them.
9: What do you think of this thing that he brought in?
5: Very cheesy. It's cheese forward again.
7: Yeah, that's their thing, I guess.
1: These new snack breaks,
5: it's all cheese.
1: Technically, there's supposed to be bacon in there. So.
9: There is?
5: Nah, it's all bacon. I mean, all cheese.
1: Mm. Just no cheese bacon. And bread.
9: Yeah, what are you giving it? Hot pocket, snack break.
5: Stuffed
9: pretzel edition.
5: I'll give it a 5 out of 10.
9: A 5 out of 10.
5: That's mid.
9: Yeah.
7: I really want to try it.
9: All right, we're going to take a quick break. More Woody Show is next. Hang on.
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3: That's right.
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2: A lot of wiener news here over the last couple of days. Yeah, so now a city commission candidate in Florida, no longer in the running for office because he had shut off a few pictures of himself. He was at a community event. There were like 30-some people plus kids. And for whatever reason, he decided to show a bunch of nude pictures of himself to everybody. And in some of the images that he was showing, he was doing the helicopter with his wiener. So
3: everybody's
2: again,
3: everybody's showing off.
2: So not only
4: trying to make Gina jealous.
2: Not only is it another story involving a wiener, it's another helicopter wiener story.
5: That's so jealous.
6: So weird. Like, not like, what to are you have doing? Awareness. Just like you shouldn't be doing that.
2: Yeah. So some people complained to the cops about it. Cops looked into the whole incident. They have not said that they have made any kind of arrest or filed any charges. But dude.
4: Bizarre.
3: And he wasn't just, like, oh my God, how did that get in there?
2: Yeah, it's just so, it's so weird.
6: I mean, well, guys, it was a Wiener Helicopter Day parade. So.
3: Oh, yeah.
6: Oh, no, it's a Chamber of Commerce. Just a Chamber of Commerce event.
7: These are the type of weirdos that we just need to eliminate from society.
6: Yep, this is what the island's
7: like, because they have no awareness that this is not good, that you should not be doing this.
2: We're going to take a quick break. More Woody Show's next.
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3: Hey, Beaver. 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
4: What were you asking the other day, Gina? You said if you can, like, if you woke up.
5: Oh, yeah.
4: In
5: 1995. What is the first thing you would do? I saw a bunch of the answers, and obviously the
4: get
5: main
4: my stuff
5: one,
4: together for school. That was my senior year of high school.
5: But if you, as yourself, woke up like, oh my god, it's 1995.
4: So my adult self.

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1: Hey.
0: Woody, Greg, yeah. Menace, Gina Grad.
1: Yeah.
0: Phones are open, 877-44-WOODY. 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And you guys, time for another Woody Show trademark copyright original game, Guess the Excuse.
2: All right,
0: so I'll tell you a story. You try to guess the excuse this guy gave. A cop in Virginia, he pulls this guy over. He's on a motorcycle who just flew right by the cop.
3: Mm-hmm.
0: He was well over 50 mile an hour over the speed limit.
1: Oh, my God.
0: Okay. When he asked the guy on the motorcycle, hey, man, why are you in such a rush? He broke out the Menace excuse generator. What was his excuse, Menace? We will start with you.
2: He had to get to a sick family member.
0: All right. How to get home to a sick family member, Gina Grad.
1: So funny. I was going to say rushing to the hospital to see somebody.
0: Hospital, Greg Gorey.
3: I'm going to go with throttle malfunction.
0: Throttle malfunction. Sammy.
4: He was about to run out of gas.
0: So
4: he had to get to the gas station quick.
0: Yeah. Because, you know, when you really step on the gas, that's how you save fuel.
3: Yeah, yeah.
0: Nope, this is what he said.
5: I was moving a little quick, wasn't I?
6: Yeah, way too quick.
5: I was trying to hit the McDonald's breakfast. I know I was making it.
6: Coming from there here is like 2 minutes.
5: I don't even have socks on. I was rushing. I woke up late.
6: I can see you were rushing. 72, it's way too fast.
5: I was going 72.
6: First of all, you know, you ride a bike. I ride bikes. Mm. All right. First thing that's going to fly out of that bike is you. Mm. 72, someone pulling in front of you, dude, you're done. All right.
0: Yeah, 72 and a 25.
1: Oh, he had a good reason, though.
0: And, didn't even have shoes on. He was rushing to make it for McDonald's breakfast in time. You know how that goes. Once they shut that down, it's shut down.
3: Oh, you're screwed.
2: So he was free to go, right?
0: He was given a ticket for reckless driving.
1: I thought he was going to get a police escort.
0: Yeah, I'm pretty sure he never made it to McDonald's for that breakfast. 877-44-WOODY.

0: 1059, The X.
1: Wow. Now I feel like an idiot. Asking me all these questions when I'm hammered is not fair.
2: The Woody Show.
3: Okay, let's meet some folks who attended the Folsom Street Fair in San Francisco. Before the break, we informed everybody who's not familiar with Folsom Street Fair exactly what it is. It's just basically open-air sex market.
4: Yeah,
5: pretty much.
3: Just people in the street, like literally in the public streets, doing all kinds of weird, freaky stuff. So we're going to meet the people that Seabass met, and then we'll have to decide which one we want to crown the Woody Show Freak of the Week.
4: Wait.
3: All right. And then you'll text your vote, of course, over to 22987. And who's the first person here, Seabass?
6: Well, you've heard of Puss in Boots.
4: Uh-huh.
6: This is a different type of pee in boots.
4: Ooh.
6: Got a photo for you guys. You can pass this along.
3: All right.
6: And I'll have the gentleman introduce himself right here.
3: Well, I don't know if we can describe that one.
6: Well, it's in the audio. Don't worry.
3: Oh, okay. All right, here we go.
7: What is your name, sir?
8: Pee-wee.
7: And Pee-wee, what does your sign say?
8: My sign says, p***ing boots, public urinal.
7: A public urinal, because you indeed are a puppy.
8: And I'm a urinal.
5: Oh, a pup leg.
6: Yeah. So he's got a, folks that don't know, puppies are a big part of the gay lifestyle. It's like a leather mask, not a furry.
4: Nope.
6: It's leather, and they'll have like a little tail.
5: Like a snout.
3: They're on a leash.
9: They almost look robotic and evil.
3: Yeah, like this guy behind him, you can see Gina's holding
5: He's walking.
3: He's holding a leash.
4: You can buy these masks on Amazon. Should we put them under product recommendation?
6: So I noticed he's got the puppy mask, and he's got also some different camera attachments, so he can record video of people, urinalizing him.
3: using him as a urinal. So this guy in the photo is just standing there. He's naked. He's not even, nothing.
5: He's going for it.
3: And he's holding his beer in one hand, his dong in the other, and he's just using the puppy for what he's there for.
6: Right.
5: So is the puppy in waiters?
6: We'll talk about that in a moment here.
5: Okay.
6: First with his camera.
3: All right.
7: I noticed you have a camera coming out of your tail.
8: Oh, it's an anal hook.
7: Okay, so a lot of folks probably don't know what an anal hook is. Can you describe that?
8: An anal hook it's like a fishing hook, except instead of a hook on the end, it has a ball on the end.
7: Oh,
8: so it's a butt plug that goes up and connects to your harness, so you can't remove it.
7: Oh,
3: that's naughty, naughty.
8: Naughty, naughty.
3: Thank God.
4: Camera attached to that.
3: Thank God I haven't gotten to the point, Greg, where it's like you need this kind of stuff just to even,
5: just to get off.
3: Just to get excited.
9: How do you even dream it up?
6: Right.
9: You know?
6: So, it's a hook that one end goes in the rear, the other end it kind of follows up your spine.
3: Mm.
6: Now, at the top of that, he has a camera, but you could also harness that, attached to there.
4: Well, if I ever do a walk again, maybe.
9: How efficient.
3: Next time you do a 40-mile walk, Menace.
4: Yeah, I can.
9: It makes it hands free.
3: Get an apparatus like that.
6: Yeah. And so, again, we'll talk about why he is indeed a human urinal here.
7: I saw you last year. I couldn't talk to you because you were surrounded by guys.
8: I had at least 100 guys during the day. I can hold 10 liters on each side, and I filled up at least 5 times. I had to go empty them.
7: So for folks who don't know, we're wearing like these maybe thigh-high waders that are attached to the overalls?
8: These are self-made. These are bicycle tire rubbers just keep it up.
3: Where
9: all
3: so,
9: that work
6: like fireman suspenders.
3: Okay, so once he's once the tanks are full, like when he said empty, where?
7: Let's find out.
3: Oh, okay. We have the answer. Good, because I'm glad you asked that question. Like where?
9: Yeah. What do you do?
4: Where do you just
9: sewer?
3: Yeah. What do you just drop it down the sewer?
7: So instead of the puppy relieving itself, you're being relieved upon.
8: I am, but once they're full, I go find a tree and then I lift up my leg.
3: The tree's like, damn, what did I do?
5: Exactly.
9: Thanks a lot.
6: It's 10 liters per leg.
3: Your favorite book, The Giving Tree, Menace.
5: Yeah.
3: like the tree's like, why, sir?
4: That'd be a very different.
3: Why did I?
5: The tree was happy.
3: And the tree was watered.
4: Be a different book.
3: Oh my God.
8: I am, but once they're full, I go find a tree, and then I lift up my leg and relieve myself.
7: It all comes rolling out of your leg.
8: Because
7: we should always say, ask before relieving oneself, right?
8: Oh no! Just do it, everyone. Oh. Come.
7: Okay, so we see you out here with your boots on. It's
8: free game.
3: Did you ask him what he does for a living?
6: Damn it, that needs to be my follow-up question.
3: Yeah, it's like bro, all right, so this is your weekend life.
4: Yeah.
3: You know, this is what you're doing in your free time.
5: And Greg.
9: That and make boots.
5: To quote Greg, What his parents must think.
9: Yeah, and hopefully they're no longer of this earth.
6: Yeah. And to talk about the trees, I've talked about in years past where they saran wrap all the trees, yeah, in the, like outdoor post boxes and things of that nature.
3: Yeah.
6: Because people are just doing these awful things. Because you really shouldn't be pouring liters upon liters of urine onto trees. It's bad for them. Mm-hmm. But they stopped doing that. And so.
9: But they're so green and environmental.
6: Yeah, exactly.
3: It's bad for them. To pee on, pee outside recently, Menace?
9: In that volume. Yeah.
3: He was outside letting the dog out. It was the middle of the night, and he just decided to pee while he was out there in his own yard.
4: Yeah.
3: Did you pick a bush or a tree? Or
4: no, just, you know.
3: Right in the yard? Did it burn a spot in the yard like sometimes dog pee does?
5: Yeah,
3: in the
5: rocks. It's acidic.
6: Is human urine as bad as dog urine? We'll find that out later. But that's Pee-wee, a.k.a. the pee in boots.
3: All right, so that's nominee number one for the Freak of the Week.
6: Next guy. He's a little more subdued. I've seen this guy many times. His name is Mr. Smiles, and he just reclines. I also got a photo of him so for you to enjoy. He sets up a lounge chair.
3: Oh, God. Okay.
5: I got to see this.
3: Oh, my God.
5: Let me see.
3: Here.
5: Oh, my God.
3: He's spread eagle.
6: It's Wilford Brimley.
3: Yeah, Wilford Brimley leaning back on his back in a lounge chair.
6: And a cowboy hat?
3: What do you think, Greg?
9: Spread eagle.
3: And Greg just put like a Danish in his mouth while looking at this.
9: Starving.
3: How do you do that?
6: Middle-aged man or older even.
0: You just said a guy in a lounge chair, dude.
6: Well, of course.
0: You have to warn.
6: It's the Folsom Street Fair. What do you expect?
0: Sammy's in the room.
9: I didn't know I'd see this.
3: I mean, he did a nice job shaving his sack.
5: Yeah, he did a nice manscaping job.
3: I'm trying to find something nice to say.
6: Yeah. Mr. Smiles. Here he is.
3: Mr. Smiles.
7: Can you describe how you're set up at Folsom Street Fair?
2: I kick back in a little chair so that I can rest my bones and giving everybody a show.
7: And so people can kind of take a look right at your crotch. It's really nice.
2: Yeah, well, you know, and they don't get a chance to do that most often, so this is the opportunity to do it.
4: Okay, so now that I have a chance to actually look at his face other than his sack, I do recognize that guy.
6: Oh, I believe it.
4: Really? Because I used to live in San Francisco. And this guy would be naked at like any type of festival in the city.
6: I believe
4: I saw him at the Filipino festival.
3: Well, it just sounds like a guy who's just looking for an opportunity
9: just a nudist.
3: Be on display.
5: Yeah.
4: I know.
6: Okay, I'm
4: right there in front of City Hall.
3: Greg, if this was your penis, would you be as proud as he is?
5: I mean, it's not bad.
6: No, that's flaccid.
9: That's decent. Yeah, flaccid.
5: He's definitely showing off.
9: Yeah.
4: Decent.
9: I would nude out.
3: A decent piece?
9: Yeah, I mean, his body is awful, but that specific area, not bad.
3: Okay.
6: Wow. I try to think like liberty first, but if you're showing up to the Filipino festival naked,
9: yeah, what's the point?
6: You did that in Dallas, you get your ass kicked.
5: Don't do that to them.
6: Ugh. Anyway, so he's set up. He's presenting. Is he allowing people to come and participate? Does Mr. Smiles?
7: Right. Has anyone ever offered to like touch you? Do you allow that or no?
2: No, I allow that. Okay. They ask most of the time. 99% of the time they ask. I'll let them experiment.
7: You're kind of a cowboy, is that right?
2: I'm a cowboy. You bet I am.
7: You got your horse out though, right?
2: Oh, my horse is out. And I ride him hard.
7: Nice. And tug that horse.
2: There you go. That's what it's all about.
3: What is he holding? A camera there?
9: What is he holding?
5: Looks like a speed monitor thing.
6: It's like an old style personal handy cam.
5: No.
6: Because a lot of these guys are very old techie. Like a lot of these older. He's kind of, flopping it around with one hand. The other hand, he's like getting people's reactions / inviting them to come join me.
9: Experiment.
6: Wow. Come smile with Mr. Smiles. So that's number two.
3: Yeah, nominee number two, who Seabass is meeting at the Folsom Street Fair's annual pilgrimage to San Francisco for this event.
4: I'm not looking at any more photos.
5: Send him this way first.
3: Yeah, so nominee number one was the guy who was just inviting. He was dressed as like he's a puppy.
5: He's Pee-wee.
3: He's being led around on a leash and everything. He's got these big rubber waders on, and he's asking people to use those rubber waders as a urinal. That's nominee number one. Nominee number two is Mr. Smiles, who we just heard from.
6: It was just a sack sitting on the
3: And then we got one more nominee for the Freak of the Week from the Folsom Street Fair, and number three is?
6: This is David, and we all know who David is.
3: Oh, your favorite guy.
6: Yep.
3: All right.
7: Anything you guys are doing different this year, or is it just more of the same?
10: Well, I've tried to make it more inviting for women. We're trying a variety of techniques. We've got several different types of urinary devices for them. I thought that I could get something that they could stand on so they could straddle us.
3: Huh? But what's with all the peeing stuff?
9: Yeah, great question.
6: Yeah, for folks who don't know, this is the leader and organizer of the Pee-ool. the pool where folks are encouraged. Now, four or five people sit in the pool.
3: So, you know how, like, people put a bird bath in their yard?
5: To attract birds?
3: Right. Same sort of idea.
9: This David guy.
3: He's been there for years.
9: He could very well be the nicest man on planet Earth.
6: He's very pleasant.
9: But I hate him.
5: Why does he sound like a Disney character? Well, you'll play, you'll put the pool in the front.
4: Oh, he sounds like RFK Jr.
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1: Hey.
0: Phones, they're open for you at 877-44-WOODY. You can send us a text. You can check in over to 22987. And I know a lot of people do it. They always say, like, the worst thing you can do is go to, like, you know, WebMD, Google your symptoms, and try to diagnose yourself. Yeah. Well, now that we have AI and stuff like that, that's what a lot of people are doing. This guy in Florida, he is suing, and he's claiming that ChatGPT gave him medical advice that convinced him not to get treatment for symptoms that turned out to be a life-threatening pulmonary embolism.
2: Wow. Okay.
0: So according to this guy's lawsuit, ChatGPT didn't tell him to go to a real doctor and instead told him that his symptoms were not dangerous and that, quote, God did not design your body to endlessly fail.
2: Oh. What?
0: So the lawsuit says that ChatGPT should just stop giving medical guidance when, you know, somebody appears to be having a medical emergency. So here's the thing, though. If you're getting your end-all, be-all medical advice from ChatGPT, aren't you the problem?
2: Yes.
1: Yeah, for sure.
0: Right?
1: Yeah.
2: Like, absolutely.
0: Like, even if you go to a doctor, sometimes they say, you know what? Go to another doctor and get a second opinion.
2: Mm-hmm. Yeah. And ChatGPT even says, like in the fine print underneath it, not a medical expert.
1: Exactly.
2: Check all of these answers.
0: Yeah. OpenAI says ChatGPT is not a replacement for your professional medical care. Oh, really?
3: Oh, really? Oh.
0: And that it continues to improve its safety measures for health-related blah, blah, blah, blah, blah. This case, just one of several recent lawsuits accusing ChatGPT of causing harm by giving dangerous medical or mental health advice.
1: Yeah.
0: They say, OpenAI says, over 300 million people already turned to ChatGPT for their health-related questions.
2: Well, hope they learn from this.
0: It's one thing to ask a question. It's another thing. Like,
1: I've done it out of curiosity or a starting point.
0: Like, look, if you want anxiety, that's what you do.

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1: Oh, it's so cute. I need it. I gotta have it.
2: Alright, welcome back. We were talking about the drama you've seen, I'm sure, if you follow any comedian at all, I'm sure it's like gotten to your algorithm where all these other comedians are taking issue with being axed off of the Sirius XM channel, like the Raw Dog Comedy, which is now the Sebastian Maniscalco Comedy Channel. Uh-huh. And they're saying, hey, Sebastian, do the right thing and, you know, bring us back.
3: Yeah,
2: we need the royalties. Then we got into a whole discussion about, you know, what's funny, what's not funny. Look, everybody likes different things, different music, movies, comedy.
4: And that's allowed.
2: It's for whatever. Yeah, it's for whatever reason. Again, I was saying, like, here, I'll give you a perfect example. Here's a guy on our own After Hours voicemail. Doesn't like us. Doesn't like me.
5: Drunk. I don't give a shit. Hey, Woody, you suck.
2: See?
5: I don't care if you're recording me.
2: I don't care if you're recording.
4: I mean, it's a recorded line.
2: Just doing, right.
5: Hey, everybody. It's the Woody Show.
2: Yeah.
5: Blah, blah, blah, blah. Seabass is the only cool person on there.
2: Thank you.
5: And I'm so tired of everyone else.
4: Yeah.
2: Oh, so man. Tired. So, like, oh, so different, it. Different strokes.
4: I'm tired of
2: different,
4: me too.
2: Different folks.
4: Yeah.
2: Babe. So it just happens. It happens. Jeff is pulling a clip from Tyler, the Creator.
3: Mm-hmm.
2: Because this clip keeps popping up too. Just about like, hey man, like what you like.
4: Yeah.
2: It's fine. You're allowed to not like
4: what.
2: Yeah, whatever it is.
4: What a controversial opinion.
2: Like, I don't get the Pokemon thing at all. Like, these adults going nuts for Pokemon. Don't get it. Didn't get the Labubu thing. Didn't get it.
3: But go out and do it.
2: Go for it.
3: Yeah.
4: Do what you gotta do.
3: All day.
2: Yeah, go for
3: Quit
2: it.
3: Quit your job right, and do
2: to
3: it.
2: Show that everybody's kind of different. Or maybe, you know, because we're birds of a feather. We flock together. Maybe it'll be more similar than I think. You have to remove three of these things forever. Three of these things will be gone forever. Beer, steak, football, video games, dogs, coffee, music, sex.
4: Damn.
2: So you have to remove three of those forever.
4: Beloved items.
2: Which one, which three are you getting rid of forever? Is this the clip, Jeff? This is the Tyler, the Creator clip. Yeah. So while you guys are thinking on that, you can text yours over to 22987. This is that clip that's popping up.
6: If you're into it, you're into it. I do see people be like, yo, I listen to this album or something and I don't get it. Tell me what I'm missing. Maybe you just don't like it and it's okay. Like, you don't have to force yourself to like some that you just did not react to. And that's fine. And move on. It's so crazy. People be forcing themselves to like they don't with. And it's like, just don't like it and move the on. So I don't think people should like me. If they like me and they with me, I think that's incredible. But I don't think they need to, because people grew up different. They have a different ear. Like, whatever.
2: Yeah. So there
3: that's
2: you go.
3: A fact.
2: And Jeff is saying that's why people like Tyler the Creator so much.
7: Yeah, he's super authentic, man. He is who he is, and if you rock with him, you rock with him. If you don't, you don't.
2: Yeah. Yeah, CBS, if you rock with him,
3: you rock
4: with
2: yeah.
4: him.
8: Tyler the Creator, you would like Tyler the Creator, right, CBS? Because he's so creative.
9: He's odd.
8: He's odd future.
9: Right.
7: You see what you did there, buddy.
9: We've had, Menace has had an argument with me before about this. His Adult Swim show where I first saw him was Loiter Squad. And I was like, it's just like, it's theater kids trying to do Jackass. So like, I respect that I'm not mad at people for going to his, you know, festivals or whatever, but I've never really listened to any of his stuff or watched any of his stuff or find him particularly interesting.
2: All right, so you have to remove three forever. Beer, steak, football, video games, dogs, coffee, music, sex. Somebody just texted in. The most recent text is exactly my list. The three I'm getting rid of: beer, video games, coffee.
7: Not coffee.
4: That's what I got.
2: Beer video games, coffee. I'm surprised you kept football because you're not
4: why?
2: A sports person.
4: I don't know anything about football, but I know it makes people happy. And I'm not going to take away something that's communal.
2: It's about you.
3: Yeah, this is yours.
4: Yeah, but it makes me happy. Like when my husband's watching and he's having a good time. I don't care about coffee. It gives me a stomach ache. I never drink it. I'd rather keep football.
2: So you're the same. Beer, football. Or, I'm sorry. Beer video games,
4: and coffee.
2: Greg, what do you got?
3: I have video games.
2: Yep.
3: Beer. And football.
10: because I'm trying not to like football anymore.
2: He's trying not to.
8: Yeah.
10: And beer, don't need it. I love it.
2: But you have that connection with your dad. So, like, why would you be trying not to?
10: Ooh, damn it. I didn't think about that.
4: Wow, he hates that.
10: But I could, I could not live without dogs, coffee, music, sex.
2: All right. Menace.
8: I am getting rid of video games, coffee, and football. Now, I do love coffee, and I do love football, but I could live without them. I'm good.
2: Of everything else on that list. I mean, we got to get three from the list. Seabass?
9: Yeah.
2: Which three are you getting rid of?
9: Coffee, you can, I mean, look, I get a lot of people who oh, that's their personality.
2: Don't even talk to me before I've had my coffee.
9: And it's really interesting, but there are other substitutes for caffeine, beer, there are other substitutes for beer, and I want to say dogs. However, just because I personally don't... I mean, I've had dogs, whatever, they're fine, but they are very useful tools. So because of that...
4: They're a beast of burden. Yeah.
9: Because of that, I will say video games, because I think video games are fun, but you cannot argue they're anything but a waste of time. I remember in the 80s, people would say, oh, but they develop hand-eye coordination.
10: Right.
9: For what, moving your thumb?
10: Yeah,
9: that's not a useful skill.
2: I mean, look at the three of us are all on the same page.
4: Crazy.
2: Myself, Gina, Seabass so far. Crazy. What do you got, Sammy?
11: I said video games was easy. I don't need video games. The other two were difficult. I did go with coffee as one of them. Oh, I drink coffee every morning, I know, but I'm like, maybe I can switch to tea or figure out something, another way to get caffeine. I think I can do that. And then the third one was steak, which I love, but everything else was way more important. Beer, football, dogs, music, sex, need them.
2: Okay.
11: Steak, sorry.
2: Sorry, steak, you're out.
4: Yeah, I'll take your steak.
9: That doesn't say cheating. It's just regular sex.
2: Right.
11: In that case.
2: Jeff G.
10: Rethink it.
7: Get rid of video games for all the reasons that Seabass said. I'm an IBS gang, so no steak for me anyways. And then tequila can substitute beer. So video games, steak, and beer.
4: That's crazy.
2: Steak and beer.
7: Yep. Right. Love music too much. Love coffee too much. Love my dogs too much. Yeah. And of course, love sex too much.
2: I'm seeing, you know, way more... I'm seeing way more people texting dogs than I anticipated.
8: Wow.
2: Football, dogs, video games. Coffee, dogs, football.
9: Damn. Well, there was, did we talk about recently, there, like the newest studies show that I think for the first time in a long time, kittens at home have overtaken puppies at home.
10: That's
4: it. They're cute. Yeah.
8: Well, that's the weak. Cost, too. It's, you know, cats are like 5 cents.
2: This person says easy, beer, football, video games. This one says sex, because at this point I'm considered a nun. Video games and steak.
10: I mean, unless it's a ribeye, I would put steak on my list.
8: Yeah, I had to keep beer because I've switched. I mean, I rarely drink hard alcohol anymore.
2: Yeah, I mean, beer I'd never drink because I'm drinking tequila. Video games, used to play video games, really enjoyed sports and the Grand Theft Auto kind of stuff. I'd never gotten to like a ton of other games. But yeah, at this point in my life, it's fine. And then coffee, just can't drink it. Right.
10: You've always hated it.
2: Yeah. 877-44 Woody, what three would be on your list? You could text that over to 22987. We'll take a quick break. More Woody Show next. Hang on.
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4: Yeah.
3: All right, Greg Gorey.
5: Yes.
3: Parting words of wisdom, please.
5: Yes, some things are better left unsaid, and you realize that right after you say it.
4: Every time.
3: Yeah, or you have something really great that comes to mind
5: later.
3: 10 minutes too late.
6: Yeah.
3: Like, always. Damn, you know what I should have said?
6: Always. Or 24 hours yeah. later.
3: Either you should have kept your mouth shut, or this is what I should have said.
5: Yeah. That is so frustrating.
3: One of the two.
5: So true.
3: All right, thank you very much, Greg Gorey.
5: Jaywood.
3: Thank you so much for giving The Woody Show some of your valuable time this morning. You know we love and appreciate you for that. The rest of you guys can suck it. Catch you back here on Friday. Have a great day. SMD double N.
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Every morning we do this after the Woody Show. Tim Benz with you all the way up until 11, commercial-free. Danzig gets it going. Incubus is going to be a part of it. Red Hot Chili Peppers, too, after 3 Days Grace on The X.

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0: No doubt in the 10 o'clock hour, which is commercial free, as is always the case following the Woody Show. Tim Benz up until 2 o'clock. That's when Mark Madden will take over with the best sports talk in all of Pittsburgh. Don't forget about the X's annual Halloween cruise. It's on the Gateway Clipper. 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Fall Out Boy after Evanescence on the X.
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Jet after Cranberries is our commercial-free hour of X Music. Motors along here until 11 o'clock. Weezer's coming up on deck. They're continuing their tour through the U.S. South and West, and they'll be done at the end of October. And then Weezer's starting up in Japan in February before moving through Europe. They have a bunch of dates in Japan, then doing a European tour. They're on the way after Bad Omens. Just Pretend, 105.9 The X.

AWOL Nation, the Dirty Heads right there. One of those days. Make it a good day for yourself. Listen for the keyword at the top of the hour for your shot to win $1,000. That's coming up at 11 o'clock here on 105.9 The X. Green Day to conclude our commercial-free hour of X music after Nirvana right now on The X.

0: little extra time. Got Personal Jesus from Depeche Mode in for you before our commercial-free hour of X Music wraps up, which it is right now. Don't forget about the keyword coming up at the top of the hour here on the X. Tim Benz with you until Mark Madden takes over at 2. He'll recap the Penguins' loss in Washington, I'm sure. And how about the way things went for the New York Yankees in the playoffs yesterday? Oh, the poor Yankees. Karma can be a pain sometimes, huh? Almost 30 years to the day after the Jeffrey Mayer incident, the kid who reached over the wall and took away a fly ball from the Baltimore Orioles ended up making it a home run back in 1996 for Derek Jeter. Well, the opposite happened this time for the Yankees with a runner on base. Anthony Volpe hits one, looks like it's going out. A fan reaches out over the wall. Umpires rule that it should have been a double at best, so they allow the one run to score. Volpe goes to second. He gets stranded there. Yankees lose 4-3 to the Rays. They get swept out of the AL Divisional Series. That's a shame. Bad Wolves, Blink-182, and Ensenada from Sublime coming up to start out the 11 o'clock hour here on the X.
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4: 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Enter it now.

Ensenada from Sublime helping us open up the 11 o'clock hour. Don't forget about the X's Halloween Cruise. It's back. It's the annual X Halloween Cruise in the Gateway Clipper, Friday, October 30th. Music from the Clintones and Totally 80s. 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Stone Temple Pilots still to come in the 11 o'clock hour. Puddle of Mud 2. 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

Corey from Puddle of Mud on 105.9 The X, your home of the Pittsburgh Penguins, who play tomorrow night against the Blue Jackets. 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They're taking the rest of the year off, then touring through Australia in March of 2027. That's when they get back on the road in a big way with 9 different dates down under. Here's Interstate Love Song, 105.9 The X.

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Little Line Man on the X from Mumford and Sons. Before we get to Seven Nation Army, it's a reminder that Mark Madden starts at 2 with lots of talk about the Penguins game last night. Not only did it stink that they lost the Washington Capitals 5-3, Tom Wilson had a good night. A goal and 2 assists, factoring on the first 3 goals for the Caps. That's never a good thing to see. Here are the White Stripes on the X.

0: Lovely the band, Broken. Somebody broke Sidney Crosby. He was pointless and a -4 against Washington last night in that loss for the Penguins. Yeah, how about that? It works out kind of funny that way, doesn't it? All that conversation about Alexander Ovechkin retiring and all sort of the sentimental flashbacks that you heard and read yesterday online about the Pens Caps series and its renewing for the first time this year and what's going to be Alex Ovechkin's final season and enjoy it while you can. 5-3, back and forth, highly typical emotional swings that you always get from a Pens Caps game. And then you look at the final box score. Sid was pointless in -4. Malkin, Evgeny Malkin, pointless. Chris Letang was pointless. And Alex Ovechkin was pointless, too. Well, at least he got a shot on goal. He hadn't had one of those in the first two games. He had two last night. And the Caps skate away with a 5-3 victory over the Penguins last night. They're back in action tomorrow night at Columbus. Listen to the game right here on 105.9 The X. Queens of the Stone Age, our pick of the litter, coming up to kick off the noon hour here on The X.
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Nirvana opens up the noon hour with me, Tim Benz, on the X, and it is now time for Pick of the Litter. 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

311. Before that, Evanescence on the X. If you missed our pick of the litter, it was Where the Goth Girl's At from Queens of the Stone Age. 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

Nine Inch Nails as the noon hour keeps chugging along just down the road. We've got Papa Roach and Bush. They're ready to take a shift here on 105.9 The X. Mark Madden coming up at 2. Updates from Cincinnati, Cleveland, and Baltimore on their injury situations. Not just the Steelers who are banged up, especially in the secondary. Lamar Jackson's got an ankle injury. Not clear if he'll be able to play right now. Leaning towards he isn't. Last time I heard anything, at least at this point, as far as the Bengals go, T. Higgins, he's got a groin injury. Jamar Chase is coming off a concussion. A couple of defensive linemen down in Cleveland, including Mason Graham and Mike Hall. So it's not just the Steelers struggling with the injury bug right now in the AFC North. Now, I will say that the Bengals have the Dolphins, the Browns have the Jets, and then the Ravens have the Falcons. Granted, the Falcons are a little bit better than they were right now at this point than they were against the Steelers to open the season. But still, looks like it's a lucky week for the AFC North to have some injury concerns based on the quality of competition. The Steelers play the Colts. They're favored. They should be. They should win that game. But I bet you it's closer than any of us want it to be at Acrisure Stadium. Wasteland from 10 years, 105.9 The X. Yeah.

0: Come Down from Bush on 105.9 The X. Before that, Papa Roach, No Apologies, and Bittersweet Symphony. Tim Benz with you until 2. Mark Madden takes over at that point to recap the Penguins game, the loss last night to the Capitals. They gave up a goal 23 seconds into former Penguin Anthony Beauvillier. I was having Tristan Jarry first shot, first goal flashbacks there. How about his start, by the way? Gave up 6 goals and a loss to the Vancouver Canucks for the Edmonton Oilers. So what do the Oilers do in their return game against Vancouver? Well, they put Devon Levi between the pipes, and he gave up 7 goals, but they won 9-7, so they stuck with him, and he won the next 2 games as well, and Jarry hasn't gotten a start since. So there you go. That's how it works, I guess. 1 o'clock hour starts with Linkin Park, Everlast, and Disturbed, 105.9 The X.
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I can't remember what year that was going back, but you can see Slipknot right now if you like. 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They've been giving away all week. You got one more chance to win. That's the Woody Show. 6 to 10 on 105.9 The X. The Hershey Slipknot date is on July the 28th. 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

Dexter and the Moonrocks freaking out on the X. That's pretty much exactly what I was doing. Watched the Penguins last night as mistakes compounded and they lose to the Washington Capitals. Mark Madden will try to stay calm while speaking with you. No, he won't. Who am I kidding? He'll be mad too after watching the Caps beat the Penguins. He'll recap the game for you coming up at 2 o'clock on 105.9 The X. You're home for the Pens. 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

0: Fat Lip from Sum 41, get me out the door here before Mark gets on the air at 2 o'clock. I'm sure I'll talk about the Steelers as well as the Penguins' loss to the Washington Capitals yesterday. And one topic of conversation throughout the week has been Mike McCarthy saying that the Steelers have to clean up their house. And I think some people are misinterpreting that as saying he wants the Steelers to clean house. That's not quite the same thing. I think what McCarthy was saying is they got to red up. They got to get their house in order. They got to clean up their backyard. It might have been the first time so far that McCarthy hasn't leaned into his Pittsburghese enough, and it created more of a firestorm than it needed to, which is kind of ironic. But Mark will talk about that and more as the Steelers get ready for the Colts on top of the Penguins as well. He's up at 2, 105.9 The X. Talk to you tomorrow. 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

0: Smith at the Hollywood Bowl, end of the month. I'm in the second row for the first show, the first row for the second show. Ain't we all back in the saddle? The Penguins aren't. Not a very good night for the Penguins. Too much fade, Tom. Sure let it play. 5-3 loses at Washington. Shilov's had a rough night, conceding 5 goals on 27 shots. And some bad goals, too. Well, okay, maybe not bad, but some not-so-good goals. And Sid was 0 points and -4. That's one of Sid's yuckiest nights in his career. Russ got to go back on Sid's wing now that he's healthy. Scored on his first shift back in the saddle last night. I know all about trying to manipulate the lines and get balance, get 3 lines that can score, but you can't let Sid wallow too long. Rusty, like I said, scored on his first shift and scored on the move. The cut in from the left boards. Don't let him pull that move on your rat. Oh, that's it. That's the move. So we'll talk more about Penguins later. I'd rather just talk about Aerosmith. This show eventually will boil down to stuff like that. This is Mark Madden. As far as you know, you can follow me on Twitter at Mark Madden X. Here's what sucks about the Steelers. Baltimore just traded for a Pro Bowl center from Philadelphia, Cam Jurgens, for a second round pick and a fifth round pick. Baltimore had a hole to fill and did. Baltimore had a problem to solve and did. The Steelers ran off their top cornerback. And in that vein, Cam Hayward told people on his podcast, Cam said that people burning their Joey Porter Jr. jerseys is childish and they should, quote unquote, grow up. And Hayward is right, but you got to read the room. And here's a guy who whines every 10 minutes about he wants more money. He's the king of the hold-in, a repeat customer, and he's telling people to grow up. Maybe he should grow up. I know the players all for each other, but I'm not sure now with the Steelers secondary so depleted with Peasy departing and Dean being hurt, I'm not sure Cam needs to rub our faces in it. He's just a thoroughly unlikable person. We thought he was this great leader, then he got a podcast. It's an unlikable team. Now, what really sucks about the Steelers, Pittman is hurt again, and not for at least a couple weeks. What a rotten signing by the con artist. And Pittman, at his age and at this point in his career, he's not really number 2 wideout anyway, but now, what do you do at receiver? Do you got to go with 12 personnel? You know, go with 2 tight ends? Because you got that personnel, but McCarthy doesn't prefer that, and Washington really only runs 1 route. Roman Wilson is doing okay, but can he step up even more? Is it fair to ask that? And Jeremy is a rookie. Can you ask more out of him? Actually, you can ask anything you want, but can you count on them to deliver? The Steelers are in a mess offensively. Hey, I know. Run the ball more. Indy got a crap run defense, but they won't. Or throw to Warren out of the backfield. That they might. Let's talk to Tommy Football Tom. Not that Pittman was doing much and had been hurt before, but now that depth chart at wideout is gutted, would him hurt?
1: Yeah, but it kind of felt like that was going to be the case all season long. Even if we didn't get the diagnosis that we got today where it's going to be a couple weeks for sure without him, it felt like a week-to-week proposition with Pittman as far as his availability or not.
0: And it felt like he was playing dinged up and not going to do much.
1: Exactly. So it already felt real thin in that room. But yeah, it's one less body, no question. People got to step up now. And I don't think that they're going to make some move or signing, like a practice squad guy just to fill out the roster, but nothing that will be any kind of significant thing. So it's on Roman. It's on Jeremy. Skoronek's probably going to have to play a little bit more. You know what really kills him? Weegan can't do anything. Like, he can't play offense even a little bit. Maybe they'll be forced to ask him to now, but he's going to be terrible at it.
0: Well, a crap team took a luxury pick, and that's what crap GMs do. Now, let's look at the options, Tom, for this Indy game. Why not just run the ball more? Well, because Rodgers doesn't want to. Asked and answered.
1: Yeah.
0: Listen to these numbers. The Steelers have had 174 dropbacks this year.

0: perfect, but had a really good game against Cleveland. Nice bounce back for him. But now you're going to have him elevate even higher. And who knows if he was ever even going to be able to reach that at any point in his career, like a number two wide receiver. A good number three was probably his ceiling. And he's not a good number three yet, but he's trending in that direction. And now you put even more on his plate. Hope he can handle it.
1: Well, Jeremy's just a rookie and a third-round pick on top of that. To ask more from him is unfair, but I guess they gotta.
0: It's the same thing with Everett in the secondary, right? Like, they just have no choice. You may have had ideas of slow playing both of these draft picks this year, but now there's no choice. You have to put them both in big roles.
1: Here's an idea. They signed those two practice squad corners from other teams, right?
0: Yeah, right.
1: Go sign a couple practice squad wide receivers.
0: I bet they might.
1: And then enter, I don't know, arena ball? What's is there still that UFL?
0: I don't know if the UFL still exists. There's definitely an offshoot league around there still,
1: yeah,
0: though.
1: Yeah, enter an offshoot league, semi-pro, whatever, with all the practice squad guys.
0: Oh, okay, very nice. And do you think the Steelers will have success in that league?
1: No.
0: The offshoot league?
1: Okay. No, they would not. Now, would you go with 12 personnel with the two tight ends?
0: Even if Pittman was healthy, I would go with 12 personnel. I would put as much size on the field as I possibly
1: could. That's not fair to McCarthy.
0: I mean, does he want to win this year or not? Because that's the hand he's been dealt now. Those are the cards he has.
1: Actually, I think he's one of the few that does, that really is committed to winning.
0: Well, I don't know if he can do that, at least for the time being, without getting heavier, especially with the Pittman injury now. The tight ends and the guys on the peripheral, like the wide receivers, they're massive. It's a mismatch for the Steelers against other teams and their defensive backs. Utilize that more. Get more size on the field.
1: Yeah, but the disclaimer is Washington only runs one route and it's short. Like if you use him more, I wouldn't be against it, and he'd have those highlight reel stiff arms, but in terms of volume of impact, it wouldn't be that big.
0: You don't think he can run up the seam, not even just one time? I bet they could try it at least once.
1: Well, as I recall, that series of plays down the stretch against Cleveland, you know, that led to the pass interference, but they threw a couple and he just couldn't handle the ball coming from that angle.
0: He's just never going to be able to route anybody up. So, I mean, if you get him on a different kind of route than what he's usually running, it's all based on the element of surprise and kind of baiting the hook by McCarthy. And then everybody kind of just gets lulls. Oh, he's running his drag route, his usual thing. And now I'm going up the field. He's not going to be able to like plant the right foot and cut inside and juke somebody out.
1: Warren has 13 catches. Is that enough?
0: No, he should have more than that. I'm surprised
1: that's still a fair amount.
0: But I think he's a better back than that, a better weapon than that in the passing
1: game. He's a better receiver out of the backfield than that number of, I think it's 19 targets.
0: And I feel like they're probably doing the thing that they've done for years where they limit his touches because they're worried about the durability. He'll get hurt, but I just don't worry about that until it happens. We'll cross that bridge when we get there. Give him 25 touches a game.
1: Well, it's like I was debating on Twitter about, you know, Arians talked about how Tomlin fired him without firing him.
0: Yeah.
1: Said, we don't have a contract for you. Well, am I fired? Well, we don't have a contract for you. And a lot of people said, well, they needed to ditch B.A. because B.A. would have got Ben killed. No offense to Ben, but I would have rather Ben played shorter and did more through daring and risk than had this long, you know, last segment of his career where the Steelers did nothing.
0: Yeah, and, you know, B.A. had success with other quarterbacks after Ben, and I know Andrew Luck took a lot of hits, too, and his career was shortened, but he was great for B.A., and then look at Brady. He
1: had Brady at the end of his career, the very death, and didn't get him hurt.
0: Exactly. He was the coach that shepherded the 45-year-old quarterback.
1: Tom, that was just the excuse people made, because let me tell you what. The sun has never come up on a day when Mike Tomlin was a better football coach than Bruce Arians. Well, I mean, he couldn't carry BA's coaching jock in a Marc-Andre Fleury goalie bag.
0: Well, it's proven with what BA did as a head coach after leaving Pittsburgh. He won the coach of the year twice, was successful in Indy, and then got his Super Bowl in Tampa Bay.
1: You know what does suck? Everything about the Steelers right now sucks, but people just refused to understand what a fraud Tomlin was. What an absolute effing fraud the guy was. You take out the first 4 years when he had Cowher's culture, players and leaders, he did zilch after that. A fraud.
0: Well, it's going to be the opposite now too, right? Because if the Steelers continue to struggle, that's going to pivot people to going, well, look, Tomlin kept the ship together. Tomlin was the reason why they did all the winning. It was all on him. That's going to happen. You've said that's going to happen. McCarthy will get the blame. Because it's the obvious replacement, right? It was the one for one. One mic out, one mic in. And that's going to further people away from recognizing what you want them to, which is he's a fraud.
1: Yeah, but I don't give a frig, Tom. You know why? I'm going to be in the second row and first row for the two Aerosmith shows. What an artist I am with Ticketmaster. I got those

0: at face value.
1: That's the crazy part, is you didn't have to go into the secondary market at all.
0: Should I tell the marks how much I paid?
1: I don't know. It's pretty crazy.
0: Yeah, but it's worth it. I mean, to me, it is.
1: It's 100% worth it.
0: At my age, but you know where I'm lucky is that I go to the shows by myself, and not because I'm this friendless chump, but because nobody can afford to get the tickets I want to buy that I know that might want to go.
1: Sure.
0: And I would rather have the great ticket than have to drag somebody around, to be perfectly blunt. And so that's how you get those great seats. After waiting in the queue on Ticketmaster, they're available because it's one seat.
1: It makes a lot of sense. People want to go with groups. And look, I get that. Like, it's fun to go in a group for a concert or a movie. Even it's fun to go with some people. But once you're in the concert or in the movie, like, you're not talking to the people that are around you. I mean, maybe in a concert, you're like, oh, that was awesome. Or, oh, did you see that part? But, like, you're there by yourself enjoying it. Like, during the actual thing you paid for to consume, it's not like it's a group project.
0: Had to go. No. I mean, I'm taking like basically the whole next 3 weeks off.
1: But this one,
0: which is not the time to do. I mean, time of year. But as I made clear, Tom, that's where I'm at.
1: But the Aerosmith thing is a special circumstance.
0: And I'm doing shows from Vegas.
1: You are? It's not happening. Yeah. Okay.
0: Well, I think. And and I'm well. No, they know.
1: We'll find out next week.
0: They know I want to. And I would do shows from L.A. If you know, there used to be a way you could do the show from a laptop.
1: I think you probably still can do that.
0: Yeah, and
1: probably hook that up with you.
0: The sound's terrible. Okay, that's the one detriment. But I wouldn't burn a day off. And Tom, I'm telling you, when I do those shows from Vegas, I hope you're prepared because I won't be. 105.9.
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0: This just keeps getting better and better. I've often said on this show, the best concert I ever saw, 1988, Wheeling Civic Center, Aerosmith headlining, trying to come back after about 20 years of drug problems by then, and it was early days. And then in the middle of their drug consumption, Guns N' Roses opening. It had this hillbilly energy, smaller arena, both bands sounded perfect. Well, just added to both Hollywood Bowl shows. Tom, I'm getting emotional. I'm so happy. Guns N' Roses. They're replicating my favorite concert ever. To quote the guy who introduces them, you wanted the best. Well, they couldn't effing make it. From Hollywood, it's Guns N' Roses. Tom, before I talked about, before we get to the Penguins, because there's a lot to be talked about there. The Ravens needed a center. They went out and got a center. The Steelers needed a cornerback. They got rid of their best cornerback. Isn't that something that more of the marks out there should be looking at and ask what the frig?
1: You know what else they should be asking what the frig over is the package that the Philadelphia Eagles were able to land from the Ravens for Cam Jurgens was basically identical to the package that the Steelers got for Joey Porter Jr.
0: Right, right. Both teams fancy themselves as wanting to win, and one sent the player out and one brought the player in. So they do not have the same priorities. You could never say that.
1: And I just think, you know, I know there was the contract thing with Porter and that devalues him as far as his trade value is concerned. But a premier corner that is going to get played like that went for the same package as a not washed up center in Jurgens, but one who's getting close to the back nine of his career. His better years are behind him. That is insane to me. The Steelers should have gotten a little bit more value there. You have to think that, even though the contract thing was looming over their heads. And you're right about the Baltimore Ravens. They are desperate to try to fix a problem with outside help, no matter the cost. The Steelers just think next man up is going to be good enough.
0: I think if they lose Sunday, I think that's when the fans turn. Not only on site, but you know, in general, social media, shows like this one, there's already a little bit of that, but I think people start to see what an incompetent job Rooney and Khan have done. I think they're starting to piece it together, Tom. You're too young to remember this, but there used to be a show called Lassie, which featured this hero collie dog. And his owner, this kid called Timmy, would always get in various predicaments, and Lassie would figure out a way to have mom and dad come and rescue him. So I think Steeler fans right now are a lot like Timmy's parents when Lassie's trying to tell them that he fell down the well.
1: Like, and they're just now starting to put it together.
0: They're starting to piece it together. What's that boy? What happened?
1: Like, Timmy might be in trouble here.
0: Yeah, right, exactly.
1: Okay, we have to get to the well fast.
0: And it was like the same show every show. Might have been the same well.
1: Well, unfortunately, I don't know if this is the week they get to Timmy in the well, because it feels like a winnable game, doesn't it? Like, it feels like a game that they'll beat the Colts and they'll kind of put this to bed again, and they'll have their bounce back and their moment of like, Steelers, they fight. What a resilient bunch. It just feels that way.
0: It feels like mostly a winnable game.
1: Yeah, although I thought it was a losable game against the Bengals when it was going to be a bounce back game. You said they'd win that one just because. Sure enough, they did. So who knows what happens?
0: I think they're going to win this one just because, too.
1: There's a little more reasons, I think, than just because.
0: I thought they'd beat Cleveland.
1: True, but I think there's more reasons to think you can beat the Colts. Like, it's a good game to have a crap secondary. They got no receivers in Indianapolis, and Danny Dimes is still working his way back from the injury.
0: We got a soundbite coming up later. Charlie Batch talking about how they're wasting Herbing and they're playing him out of position. You buy it?
1: I do buy it. I think that it was kind of fun, the uniqueness that they used him in the first couple of weeks, but no sacks is no sacks. He's got to get after the quarterback more.
0: Well, and he's the guy getting screwed. People talk about, you know, they were going to change what Watt and Highsmith done. I've not seen that.
1: No.
0: Outside of Watt, you know, coming from the different side, you know, going to the right edge once in a while. But basically, they're sacrificing Herbig so Watt and Highsmith have a better chance to excel.
1: And don't get this twisted. Like, I don't think – I have nothing negative towards Herbig as the player. He's doing the role well that they're asking him to play.
0: He had the one real good game with the Patriots. I think, like, three tackles for loss, whatnot.
1: And other times he's been invisible. But a lot of that stuff is a lot – it's more coverage things that he's been asked to do. He finally was rushing the passer more so in the Cleveland game. It just didn't get a sack. But – It's ridiculous that they're not using him at the line of scrimmage more. That is what made him who he is and why you gave him that money. It would be so foolish to pull back on that just to serve Highsmith or Watt.
0: We'll get to the Penguins. Tom, just a tease for next segment, Sid minus four. I mean, you never see that.
1: You never see that. The goals are coming, though, for him. Like, you can just feel that he's going to break through.
0: I'm not panicking in the least. I know he'll come around, but it's just like, just very rarely do the numbers conspire to pile up against him.
1: I don't know if there's anything today that would signal this, but I bet you on Friday against Columbus, it's Rust, Sid, and Raquel.
0: I said that a bit ago. Yeah. I understand wanting to spread balance around your top three lines, but you can't let Sid, you know, wallow in problems. You have to make him comfortable. When he gets comfortable, balance will organically trickle down via him being a threat.
1: Yes.
0: And Kendall's doing fine right now anyway.
1: I was just going to say that. Like, Kendall can just provide that balance for you anyway. It's a lot of pressure on the 19-year-old, but he had a lot of pressure last year as an 18-year-old, and he did just great.
0: Tom, that's what they said about One Direction, and they did fine. Did you watch the MLB playoffs?
1: I didn't actually get a chance to watch much of the playoffs last night. I was watching a lot of the Penguins game.
0: Well, Tampa swept the Yankees.
1: Did you see the fan interference? I did see that.
0: That's the right call, though.
1: 100% the right call.
0: Yeah, I mean,
1: he reached over the fence.
0: He grabbed the ball and pulled it into the stands.
1: Yes, yes.
0: And even the Yankee, like, who's the manager, Boone?
1: Yes.
0: Even he said it was the right call.
1: It's so obvious it was.
0: So when nobody bitching, how about the Yankees hit 130 in the ALDS?
1: Oh, man. I know Judge isn't really like a postseason performer. I guess it's the World Series where he kind of goes dead, but they missed him sore.
0: Well, he lost me last. Did you see his postgame?
1: Who, Judge?
0: Yeah.
1: He had a postgame?
0: Yeah, postgame comments. He was kind of like passive-aggressive, you know, Big Ben level bitching about how the Yankees need to be all in. Okay, you need to play Brittle Betty.
1: Yeah.
0: I mean, where were you?
1: You're a big part of that being all in. They built this entire team around you. Maybe he's having a little residual feelings for his buddy Soto, though, playing across the street in New York for the Mets now. Because that's a bad Yankees move to let him go. But anyway, it's funny that the Yankees got swept. And the Rays are just a much better baseball team.
0: Oh,
1: they're a team that could go toe-to-toe with the Dodgers, I think.
0: Yeah, it'll suck if the Dodgers are in it, though, because that guarantees the big audience. I wanted, who's it, L.A. and Milwaukee? Milwaukee and Tampa Bay in the World Series would screw MLB.
1: It would.
0: For ratings.
1: It'd be a great World Series, too.
0: It would be a great World Series. How about the American League winner? Whether it's, I guess, Cleveland and the White Sox are going to a fourth game.
1: Yeah.
0: And Tampa's already through. Did you know Cleveland has the lowest payroll in baseball?
1: I did see that.
0: And so the winner of the AL will have a lower payroll than the Pirates.
1: The Brewers' payroll is higher than the Pirates, too. It's not like an insane payroll either. It's like a bunch of plucky upstart small markets. Chicago's not a small market, but they haven't paid like the other Chicago team
0: has. Well, they're the number two team in Chicago.
1: Yeah, exactly. It's funny to see kind of these upstarts versus the evil empire of the Dodgers in the final World Series before we shut down the sport for the labor dispute.
0: Yeah, Milwaukee eliminated San Diego. Mason Miller was back and available, but they're eliminated. He can babysit now. Milwaukee, LA, that's a rematch, right?
1: I think that was last year's CS. I'm not sure. You can't quote me on that.
0: Meanwhile, I can name all the World Series participants from like 1940 yeah. through 1968, but no, 69 too. Baltimore and the Mets. 70. Baltimore and the Reds. 71, Pirates and Orioles. 72. The A's won. Who'd they beat? Was it the Mets? No, the Mets was... Anyway, but yeah.
1: But the 2025 NLCS, forget about it. No chance.
0: I'm not even sure who's in it this year, and I just said it a minute ago. In just a moment, we'll get some more Penguins talk going. And I want maybe to let Zeppelin to the concert.
1: Yeah, what if the list just kept growing and growing and growing? Because Aerosmith is respected, obviously. So like for this being such a big show for them...
0: Yeah, I guess they're not mad from that suitcase... insult from 1988.
1: Guns N' Roses.
0: Yeah. It's just, well,
1: they had some success after that.
0: They really did. I wonder between the two bands who still has a drug problem. That'd be interesting.
1: Can it be all of the above?
0: No. Maybe. 105.9.
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1: Super genius, how you doing?
2: Good. Mace is always a component of any nice day.
1: Thank you for making my day.
2: Yeah, what you said.
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2: Tom, today's show, like so many lately, are all over the place, and that's good. You uncovered some MLB stuff. Is this the MLB website regarding the CBA negotiations?
3: Yeah, essentially. This is from their official Twitter account. 13 million followers. Got the gold check mark, so you know it's legit. About an hour ago, they tweeted out, the MLB has proposed returning to a 154-game regular season, a best-of-seven divisional series, and opponent selection in the wild card and divisional series. So in 2009, they're going to shorten the season, and they're going to add the divisional series games. But starting next year, they hope to have the higher-seeded clubs in the wild card round and the divisional round get to select who they play in those rounds.
2: I don't like it.
3: I think they could reseed, like the NFL does, right? Like, if the lowest wild card wins, then they have to go to the top seed in the next round.
2: Tough to make travel plans, but you could do that.
3: I don't hate reseeding. I think that's fine. But to select
2: the
3: opponent.
2: Did you say 2009? I'm sorry.
3: 2029 is when the season's going to be shortened. 2027 is when they're looking at this selection of teams in the playoffs.
2: I don't like it.
3: I don't like selecting the team.
2: I like shortening the season.
3: What do you think, too, if you're the team?
2: So would the wild card round still be best of three?
3: They didn't say anything about the wild card round.
2: But it would have to be. You can't make that.
3: Would you make that five?
2: No, you can't, because that makes the teams that get the bye idle for too long.
3: So you go three, then it's 7-7 and seven in the World Series as well. I don't hate that if you want to do it that way. But the selecting of the team, if you're the team that gets chosen, like if you're the team that they're like, we'd rather play you, how does that go? Like, what do you think about that?
2: Yeah.
3: Like, that's insulting. That's got to fire him up a little bit.
2: None of that strikes me as anything the players would be against.
3: No, I don't think so. The shortening of the season, for sure not.
2: So it strikes me as proposing something that's not an issue to act like they're getting stuck into solving this.
3: What, all of these things?
2: Yes.
3: Or just the selection?
2: All of them. Yeah. None of them are remotely relevant into settling a new CBA.
3: But you think that they're just kind of giving the players a couple of wins here, or things that they could view as concessions? Because I think players would kill for a shortened season.
2: It's a week.
3: Yeah, but the way they framed it is that it guarantees every team gets at least a day off every week, which I think they would definitely sign up for.
2: A day off per week?
3: Day off per week for every team.
2: I find that interesting, but as a fan, I like the fact that they play every day.
3: I know, that's the charm of baseball, is that the days off are so few and far between, and that's also an element to being a good baseball team, is you have to be durable enough to play, 10, 12 straight games at times.
2: We live in Pittsburgh, Tom. There's no charm left in that game here. okay, let's get back to the Penguins. Is Sid bad or unlucky, or is it just early? Because -4 is a mouthful. That said, I didn't think he played all that bad outside of he made that bad turnover right off the get-go.
3: I mean, I don't think you can say that he's playing bad. I think that's going way too far. A slow start, I think that could apply. But he has two helpers. It's not like he's been completely shut out
2: but two helpers in four games for Sidney Crosby.
3: That ain't Sid.
2: Ain't much.
3: That's off his pace, too.
2: And he's not generating much either. Like, I don't see a ton of chances. Raquel doesn't have a goal yet. And you know what I mean when I say put rust on that line, right?
3: I do.
2: Sid getting right is more important than perceived scoring depth.
3: Yeah, and I know that we have also on the show banged the drum of, well, you got to get a young guy up there and you got to let them play a long time. But Robertson doesn't qualify as skilled enough to be who we're talking about. And they're not going to do it with Koivunen. Sid doesn't like playing with him. It doesn't work. They've decided that already. Chinnikov's not going to play with him. He's on the second line.
2: Chinnikov's not doing much either.
3: But my point being
2: had the one garbage time goal against Philly. He's been really quiet, which is odd because Novak and Malkin have been very productive.
3: If you're not going to have one of those younger guys with Sid to try to get them going that way, there's no point to not put Rusty up there then. I get the depth scoring argument that they want to have, three lines that can really fill the net. But if Sid and Raquel are going to struggle like this, you have to give them rust.
2: Ovi 0 points last night. Not a great night for the rivalry. Washington played heavy, looked pretty good. Tom Wilson, public enemy number one, had 3 points, so yuck. But that's the best I've seen Washington play, albeit very early in the year.
3: Yeah, but the Penguins, good resilience in the game. They fought back, down a goal going into the third period.
2: Oh, they were down 1-0, tied it right away, down 4-1, made it 4-3.
3: They kept pushing back. Seeloff's let him down, I think that's fair to say.
2: Yeah, but a ton of turnovers.
3: But you got to hold off on at least one more of those goals, right, to keep them in that game.
2: I didn't like the fifth goal. If they could have held them at 4-3 a bit longer.
3: you start swarming around with an empty net. Who knows what
2: they
3: happens?
2: They did that anyway. An they point. Actually got the goalie out and had a lot of good chances, but couldn't make it 5-4, let alone tie it.
3: Right. So you milk out a loser point there if Shelov's just played a little bit better.
2: I'm not going to go that far. I would like to have seen him play better, but I think the biggest flaw of the night were just some absurd turnovers.
3: Would you be worried?
2: And they are unwilling to play tight to the vest.
3: Would you
2: ever
3: be worried about the power play? It's now on an 0-for-7 cold spell going back to the Canadian game. They scored the first two opportunities against the Canadians, and they were 0-for-2 the rest of the game, and then they haven't scored since.
2: No, I'm not worried. Again, all these are such small samples.
3: Yeah.
2: Like, the thing that bugs me the most, like I said, the turnovers, because I think we saw a lot of those last year. I think I can extend that sample back to last year.
3: Boy, and Letang is just an easy target now for people, right? Like, it feels like fans are hunting Chris Letang now. And don't get me wrong.
2: They always have.
3: He had abysmal turnovers last night, including a just garbage one early in the game.
2: Carlson played bad, too. And
3: that's two games in a row.
2: It shows
3: him.
2: The value of, well, two for Letang, too. Those guys have to be on their game if the Penguins are going to win.
3: But it's so unreal, the dynamic with some of this fan base when it comes to Chris Letang, who is unequivocally one of the all-time greats. You say he's the best defenseman in Penguins history, right? Not the best player who's been a defenseman on the Penguins, but the best defenseman in Penguins history.
2: Well, yeah, because, I mean, Coff and Murph weren't here as long.
3: Right. And, I mean, Gonch, would you say Letang's even better than Gonchar?
2: Yeah.
3: Yeah. So,
2: yeah,
3: like,
2: more physical. I mean, Coff and Murph are Hall of Famers. I'm not sure Letang is, although I would put him in.
3: Right there. He's right on the precipice, though. Right. And I get that he's not what he once was. Usually players like that, legends, they're treated with a lot of reverence as they start to fade. With Letang, it's like the knives are out every time. It's such a weird
2: thing. Yeah, but not at the arena. Not at the arena.
3: You're right. Reality's different from the internet.
2: The paying customers have never booed Letang, never booed Fleury. Fleury used to get blamed all the time in that interim between the cups, between 9 and 16. But he became the darling when he became the underdog to Murray, when Murray usurped his job.
3: Became the backup goalie, and then everybody in town loved the backup goalie.
2: But when he came on in 17, he played great in the playoffs.
3: Yes.
2: And some people thought he should have stayed in. And I might have been one of those people at the time, but then Muzz pissed a couple shutouts at the end against Nashville, and the right decision got made, although not necessarily to keep him. But, well, no, that was the right decision.
3: It was the right decision back then.
2: It just didn't work out. Now you're at Columbus tomorrow, and you need a win because it could go real bad real fast. All these games on the road coming up. But we probably get too panicky too fast, and not just with the Penguins. Steelers are 2-2. Penguins are 2-2. The Pirates won 82-80. It's the city of finishing 500.
3: I mean, panicky maybe a little bit with the Penguins since it is such a long season, but we expect them to be right on the edge of that last team in or that first team out. All these games matter just as much, and losing to the Capitals on the road, not a huge deal. But you had to win against the Jets at home, and then you got to bounce back by beating the Blue Jackets on the road. You're better than the Blue Jackets.
2: Yeah,
3: you got to win that game.
2: Dallas here on Saturday ain't going to be
3: not
2: no,
3: an easy game.
2: Ain't going to be no easy game. Tom, we have John O'Hara on at 4:30. Mount Lebanon's own, Matt Bartkowski's father-in-law. A former star defender for the Pittsburgh Spirit indoor soccer team. Have you ever seen indoor soccer?
3: Never have.
2: You're too young for the Spirit, but not even like any, like there's still an indoor league, but we don't have a team.
3: I mean, when I was a kid at South Point, I used to play indoor soccer in a Mount Lebanon league.
2: Any good?
3: No, it's terrible.
2: Did you use the boards or did you just play soccer and ignore the boards?
3: I just played soccer and ignored the boards. Also, one time we had to like change on the fly goaltending. And as I was trying to put the helmet on and the gloves on, a ball just rolled right past us into the net. I was not great at that sport.
2: Well, it was when played properly, which you clearly did not do.
3: Well, that's on the coaching. Come on. I was 10 years old.
2: It basically combined soccer and pinball. And it was very,
3: you got to use the boards.
2: Very entertaining. There was no big time outdoor league in the U.S. then. It was between the NASL and the current MLS. But listen to this. In 1983-84, Edward J. DeBartolo owned both teams, the Spirit, that was the indoor soccer team, and the Penguins. Okay, in 1983-84, the Spirit averaged, they went 32-16, I think lost in the semis.
3: Okay.
2: But they averaged 8,278 per game at home. The Penguins averaged 6,839. The Spirit outdrew them by a considerable margin that year per game.
3: So the Spirit were the third best team in town.
2: Yeah, well, Mr. DeBartolo was honestly debating which team to keep and which to not. And then you may recall what happened at the end of that 83-84 season.
3: Yeah, the tide started to turn a bit.
2: Yeah, they drafted Lemieux. And,
3: yes.
2: Yeah,
3: so. Attendance started to go up a bit, huh?
2: Yeah.
3: Tricked up at the gate.
2: Not right away. Took a while, but everybody knew. Everybody knew. All right, up next, we'll talk about other stuff. 105.9.
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0: Do you think people appreciate my almost childlike enthusiasm for going to these Aerosmith shows and being up close, or do you think they wish I'd shut up?
1: No, I think that there's a relatable charm to it. I think that, you know, maybe some jealousy out there would make people wish you would shut up, but it would be rooted in jealousy. Most people probably can kind of connect a little bit and feel like, oh, this is great.
0: Nah, I think it's like 95% that they wish I would shut up. What do we got for the trifecta?
1: For today's trifecta, Mark, we're going to talk about Jonathan Taylor, the greatest threat the Steelers are going to be facing on Sunday.
0: I thought you meant the kid from Home Improvement.
1: No, the running back, JT.
0: Whatever happened to him?
1: That JT? I don't know.
0: Yeah, like those kids, you would have thought they would go on to be stars,
1: like the
0: and they like
1: star
0: kind
1: ever.
0: Of disappeared.
1: They didn't. No, it was just Tim Allen.
0: Kind of like Saved by the Bell. None of them except for Elizabeth Berkley made the Showgirls, the softcore porno thing.
1: Before we get into this trifecta, has anybody ever called you a JT?
0: No, because they wouldn't live to tell about it.
1: All right, Jonathan Taylor stats that scare the hell out of me.
0: Nobody called anybody a JT.
1: Number three, he has 86 carries on the season. The next closest ball carrier for Indianapolis has 12. And then Danny Dimes has 11. He's a workhorse in the traditional sense of the word. No one touches that football out of the backfield but
0: well,
1: Taylor.
0: Well, because they know where their bread's buttered.
1: They know the identity.
0: Yeah.
1: There's no crisis with them.
0: The Steelers, they got to run the ball more. Go ahead.
1: Number two, Jonathan Taylor's 26 touchdowns since the beginning of last year is the most in the NFL, and he's got multiple touchdowns in three of the first four games this year for Indianapolis. He finds the end zone, and this is perhaps a stat that I think I'm most fearful of. Taylor gets stronger as the game goes on. In the first half, he averages 3.8 yards per carry. Second half, that's up to 4.7 yards per carry, and look out for him in the third quarter. He averages 5.4 yards per carry in the third quarter. So he like wears you down with his physicality. And then in the second half, he drives the game home.
0: How big is he?
1: He is.
0: He's not
1: 5'10", 226.
0: Yeah, he's hardly oversized.
1: Yeah, but that's dense. You know what I mean? That 226 and those thighs are big. He's just a punishing back to have to tackle.
0: Trifecta brought to us by Danny's Pizza and Hoagies, family owned and operated since 1960. That's Danny's on Route 88 in Bethel Park. Here's a very basic question, Tom. Would the Steelers be better off right now in any manner with Tomlin coaching and not McCarthy?
1: The only manner would be that their secondary would be better because Joey Porter Jr. would be signed.
0: Right. And would have insisted they signed Porter.
1: And they would have had a premier shutdown corner, and that would have helped the defense. So they would have been better from that aspect. The offense would have still been... It would have been worse than what we've seen out of this offense.
0: Well, right, but here's the problem. McCarthy got stuck with a Tomlin roster by the con artist. Overkill on defense, not enough talent on offense.
1: Certainly when it comes to the skill on the offensive side of the ball.
0: The impact of McCarthy is not what I think his acumen merits because of the lack of offensive talent.
1: Look, Darnell Washington's just not a Mike McCarthy player. I just don't think that he fits into that offense where he did into the Mike Tomlin, Arthur Smith offense. And... yeah, that is a huge problem, is that the tools that McCarthy has at his disposal, they're not the tools that he needs to execute his offense the way it needs to be executed. And that's why I just don't feel any hope that it can fully, you know, turn around and drive this team to a 10-win season, 11-win season on the offensive side of the ball.
0: Tom, did you see Stephen A. Smith's under fire? Because he pretty much made fun of Lane Johnson.
1: Yes.
0: The Eagles tackle made light of him retiring for what... Johnson framed his mental health issues, and I heard what Stephen A. Smith said. He did. He dismissed it as being kind of cowardly, didn't he?
1: He did, yes.
0: You're telling me after all this time in the league, you just decide four games in? And of course, he says he was misunderstood. Okay, when you hear what he said and you read it in black and white, there was no way to misunderstand what he was doing.
1: No, you just have to apologize there if you're Stephen A. I screwed up. I shouldn't have said that. There doesn't have to be a well, but there doesn't have to be a you misunderstood. There's no gaslighting us that needs to come involved with this. You made a mistake. You said something extremely stupid. Put your foot in your mouth. You have to wear that.
0: Yeah, but that's ESPN now.
1: No mistakes are made, right?
0: Right. Well, especially with Stephen A. and Pat McAfee. Stephen A. could have suggested that Lane Johnson starring a remake of One Flew Over the Cuckoo's Nest,
1: yeah.
0: And there wouldn't have been no repercussions.
1: Probably not, but there was no...
0: Definitely not.
1: There was no misconstruing what Stephen A. was doing when he was talking about Lane Johnson. And it's just such a weird tact for him to take, too. Like, why, for someone like that, who's played forever in this league and played through a lot of injuries, like that's been a part of his kind of persona in Philadelphia. He's played hurt a lot for that team. I don't think anybody ever really attacked him for his willingness to play or show up on the football field. He's just done. When you're done, you're done. It would be a bad thing for the Eagles for him to go through the motions and not be into it mentally.
0: I agree that it doesn't do the team any great service that he waited, you know, four games in.
1: I agree with that.
0: But maybe he had to find out.
1: And it's not like they had some great right tackle waiting that he held off because of his waiting to find out. Like, the Eagles allowed him to wait to find out because they were like, we really need Lane Johnson to be good this year.
0: Yeah, I think the guy did right by himself. I think he did enough for the Eagles over his career.
1: Oh, my God, he's a legend there.
0: Yeah, yeah. And, you know, Stephen A., I mean, when dopes are dopes, nobody gets mad. Or at least they don't get mad enough. Tom, do you have any mental health issues?
1: I do not. Not that I can think of, at least.
0: I for sure do.
1: Yeah?
0: But I've said I did therapy during the pandemic because I hated the pandemic.
1: I should probably do therapy. I think everybody should probably do therapy.
0: Well, it didn't help, to be honest.
1: Never mind. Forget therapy.
0: As I've said repeatedly, though, there was one piece of advice that I took away and have acted upon. I should get away from people and situations that cause me undue stress. And I've done that. With people, I need to do it with a few more situations. I'm not talking about retiring, although that's certainly...
1: Say this show, going to Hollywood for the LA, for the...
0: No, I got to be
1: Guns
0: honest.
1: Roses like Aerosmith show?
0: My contract's up in a year. Aerosmith headline and get it right. My contract's up in a year, but and they don't like it when I talk about it on the air. But as long as I get this amount of days off, I'll probably keep going.
1: Re-up, baby.
0: Well, I'll wait till the last minute. Like Sid, apparently. He hasn't re-upped yet. 105.9.
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couple questions out of left field at you. Does anybody remember indoor soccer? Does anybody remember the Pittsburgh Spirit? Did you see a game? What were your impressions? Sean O'Hara of the Spirit joins me at 4:30. Big Spirit reunion this weekend at Saturday night's Riverhounds game. So if you have any memories, fire away, 833-412-WXDX. Also, what do you think when I talk like about getting great tickets to Aerosmith and now with Guns N' Roses in Hollywood? Do you not care? Do you kind of live vicariously through me because you're all broke as a joke and could never afford that? What I spend on these two tickets, that's more than almost all you make in a month. I don't mean to rub that in, except I do. Okay, but let's talk Penguins. Let's talk Steelers. Let's just talk 833-412-WXDX. With the Penguins last night, you know, conceding five goals and losing 5-3 at Washington, it's not just that they're bad defensively, but they are. It's not just Shiloff's disappointing in goal, but he was. It was mostly awful turnovers, including right off the bat, too, conceding that goal in, I think it was 23 seconds in. And that's two bad games in a row now for Letang and Carlson, and that can't happen. That's not a great defensive core. That's their two best on the blue line. They can't play like they did last night, let alone for the second game in a row. So it wasn't a good night for the Penguins. Turn to the Steelers. You know what might be the worst thing about the Steelers? I have no faith that they know what they're doing. I have no faith that they can fix it. I have no faith that they even know what to do to try and fix it. Baltimore needed a center. They went out and got one, trading away roughly the same package the Steelers got for their best cornerback. Don't tell me the Steelers want to win now. Baltimore wants to win now. There was a hole on the depth chart, and they filled it. The Steelers created a hole on their depth chart. And when this year is over, the Steelers will have wasted 2 years with Rodgers and be no closer to solving the quarterback situation. Unless merely via drafting Allen, he turns out to be the guy, which I am not ruling out. And you'll remember, we talked nonstop, non-MFing stop. We talked nonstop about the four quarterbacks. What do you do with these quarterbacks? And now, none of that even matters a little bit. Will Howard may never play a regular season snap for the Steelers. In fact, that's how I would bet. But we talked about it constantly. Because that's all you dolts understand as quarterback. It's all the dolts down the dial understand, too. But talking about that, hey, the Steelers were A-OK with it because it masqueraded the real problems, which is just how the Steelers like it. MLB playoffs. I do think it's funny that the AL champion, whoever it is, will have a payroll lower than the Pirates. And it just backtracks to what I was saying as things slipped away for the Pirates in their postseason pursuit a month or so ago. They missed the playoffs, but it wasn't because they weren't good enough. Big finish.

0: and Aerosmith were among the league leaders. And I don't think they would even try to deny that. In fact, in all those books, I just don't think they did. A lot of very shaky stuff going on. Some stuff Tyler did that I think is still resonating legally today. But those were crazy times. I'm not excusing. I'm certainly not endorsing. But those were crazy times. Thank you for the call. There were some kids I went to high school with. They called Aerosmith Aeropill because they would take pills when they listened to Aerosmith. I may have been there. No, I wasn't, as far as you know. 833-412-WXDX, the number to call. How do you feel about the Penguins 2-2, Steelers 2-2, Pirates 82-80? It really is boring, and it's the worst thing for a sports talk show to say that the sports scene he's talking about is boring, but it is. And I don't see any relief, except for Aerosmith and Guns N' Roses, two shows at the Hollywood Bowl at the end of the month. I'm in the second row for the first one, the first row for the second one. There's some symmetry there. So get your calls in now. At the bottom of the hour, we'll talk hockey with Josh Owey of The Athletic. Here's a good, like, kind of mainstream question. Who's worried about Sid? Anybody out there worried about Sid? 2 points, 2 assists in 4 games. He was -4 last night. Who's worried about Sid? What do you see that bothers you? 105.9.
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0: Steelers better win Sunday. They don't beat Indy, the crowd could start to turn on site, on social media, on talk shows, everywhere. If you're just tuning in, Michael Pittman Jr. is out for at least a couple weeks. That foot injury has flared up. That's just another in a long line of terrible acquisitions, terrible decisions made by the con artist. He didn't con anybody but all of you. What do? You tell me, what's your game plan? Roman Wilson has pretty much been the number two receiver all year, and he's done, I don't want to say good, but okay, 14 catches. At least he's been available. DK had the good night against Cleveland in that loss, and he has 16 catches. But I sure as shooting don't see Roman Wilson as a legit number two receiver, nor do I see DK as a legit number one receiver. I don't know what Jeremy Bernard's ceiling in as a rookie. They got two tight ends, but the fat kid can only run one route. I just don't know what they do with their passing game, but I do know they'll pass all the time anyway. And to be fair, one of Rodgers' strengths is distributing the ball to a lot of different targets, and if the passing game has prospered at all this year, it's been because of that. I mean, I'm not a Rodgers fan. Not like I was last year when he was my favorite Steeler. I think he's a nutcase. I don't like him and McCarthy arguing, although, as I keep saying, there's a touch of the old married couple about that. But he's making it work in a situation where it shouldn't work. What with the lack of talent at wideout and his utter lack of mobility. If I had to grade, and that's all they do, Don, the Dallas do report cards. If I had to assign a grade to Rodgers, I would give him a B. And given what he's got to work with, I think that's pretty good. I think that's high praise. That said, I'd run Warren more. I'd throw to Warren out of the backfield more. I'd make Warren more of a focal point. And there's probably somebody out there thinking, well, you always have said that Warren's not a number one back. Yeah, I have, and I still say that, but he's all you got. It is amazing the lack of offensive skill, talent they have. For a coordinator like McCarthy and a quarterback like Rodgers, the lack of skill on the Steelers' offensive side of the ball is absolutely appalling. And what they needed to do and need to do moving forward but won't, they need to fire Khan and get a real GM, and not least a GM who is dialed into what the league is and who will go and get McCarthy the skilled position players that he needs, because this ain't it. I was thinking about this. We should talk about Lemieux more. I was down at Sportsnet Pittsburgh today at their studios. Thanks to them for having me. I did interviews for a bunch of Penguins documentaries they're producing. And I talked about Mario getting 199 points in 1988-89, that season, when he was 1 point shy of 200, but they gave MVP to Gretzky with 43 points less. And all of those were goals, because he launched hockey in L.A. Yeah, that's always been a traditional part of the MVP criteria, stuff you can use to cheat the French guy. But Mario that season, some guys play checkers, some guys play chess, and Mario showed up with a bazooka and a side of nukes. Mario did stuff, well, his whole career, but that year in particular, he did stuff nobody did. Not before, not since. And as I've always said, in hockey especially, that's what the really great ones do. They do stuff nobody else does, did, will do. That's Mario. There's a touch of that with Sid, you know, with his backhand and the world's best grinder and the 200-foot game. But Mario is just in your face with his unique qualities. Again, nobody has ever played like that. I mean, let's drill a bit deeper with his stats in 1988-89. Never mind the 85 goals. Never mind the 114 assists. Never mind 5 goals, 5 ways. He scored 13 shorthanded goals. That's a league record. It'll never be broken. Never, ever be broken. He attacked on the PK. The other team, they were afraid to be on the power play. They were. Should we put a forward out there at the point? I mean, Mario, roast that guy. Any turnover, here they come back the other way with the best offensive talent that the game's ever seen. Man, if you didn't see it, I wish you could have. I really wish you could have. I try to stay away from nostalgia, but even I am nostalgic for that. Mario in 88-89. Mario in the Stanley Cup playoffs when they won 91-92. Mario when he came back from cancer to overhaul Pat LaFontaine for the scoring title that year. There has never been a better hockey player than Mario Lemieux. Well, period. But during those 4 stretches, that was the absolute peak. And like I said, I wish you could have seen it. Let's go real quick to Kevin. Kevin, you're on with Mark.
1: Hey, Mark, how are you?
0: Good.
1: I was going to talk about the Steelers, but forget about it. I was there to watch Mario during that era. The guy was just so smooth, made it look so easy. And you're right, he just struck fear into every other team and opponent that he faced. He was just unbelievable.
0: He was. Thank you for the call. On his birthday, somebody posted the video of that goal he scored against Quebec where he got behind the defenseman and the guy jumped on his back from the red line to the goal. You know, hooked him, held him, literally put all his weight on Mario's back, and Mario still went to his backhand and scored. My God. My God. And there were 100 moments like that. Let's go to Ernesto. Ernesto, real quick.
2: Metcalf, Freiermuth, Pittman, and Washington take up probably 70% of our offensive budget, and they produce about 20% of our offensive output.
0: Well, that's not true, because if you take those guys out, it literally can't be true. They have a lot more yardage and catches than that, but I get your drift. If you want to say they don't give value for money, I think that's correct, Ernesto.
2: Yes, sir, and I think Jaylen Warren is easily the guy they should have paid, but they didn't pay. I mean, they're going to pay him, and that's going to be okay. But, I mean, I don't think they're playing to their strengths right now with this offense.
0: Well, I don't know whether or not they should sign Warren. I think he's a dime a dozen back. I just think he's their best weapon right now. I think he can get hurt and probably will get hurt. But I can tell you what the right decision is with Jaylen Warren. It'll be whatever Omar Khan doesn't do. Up next, going to talk hockey with Josh Owey, 105.9.
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0: Penguins with a disappointing 5-3 loss at Washington last night. They're on the road at Columbus tomorrow night. Joining me now to discuss, he covers the team for The Athletic. It's beat writer Josh Owey. Josh, what was the biggest problem last night? Because there were a lot of them, but I kind of focus on the turnovers.
19: Oh, I don't think there's any question. I thought really three of the goals that Washington scored were largely the result of amateurish turnovers from the Penguins, which started no less than 20 seconds into the game when Van Riemsdyk had the terrible turnover. And everything about that play, you know, if I could isolate that play, you know, Crosby left-handed the puck in kind of a tough spot. He turns the puck over. Letang was kind of caught sleeping and lets Beauvillier go out on the breakaway. And he really only had a backhand, and Shelovs didn't make the save anyway. So, like, really, Van Riemsdyk was the biggest problem on that play, but four different players weren't really on the same page in the first 20 seconds of the game. They were just giving the game away, essentially.
0: Do the Penguins even know how to tighten up defensively, or do they just not want to?
19: I don't think they know how to more than anything. And I think it starts with their best players, none of whom are defensive-minded by their very nature. I mean, listen, I have all the respect in the world for the Crosbys and Malkins and Letangs and Carlsons. But when you think of those guys, you don't think of, you know, players shutting teams down or winning games 2-1. I don't think it's in their DNA, and I think it rubs off on the rest of the team largely. And it's been a problem for years. It's been a problem forever, Mark. I mean, there were times when Mike Carrion and Mike Sullivan could get through to them, and they would, you know, execute at a higher level in those situations. But I don't think it's in their DNA to be good at it. And I think they have a lot of problems right now. But I think just the amount of goals they're allowing, the amount of grade A's they're allowing, and how many of those are self-inflicted. I guess on one level you can say, well, that's a good thing because you can fix self-inflicted, but they really haven't fixed that kind of stuff in years.
0: You touched on this a moment ago. I don't think Shilovs was the main reason they lost, but I don't think he put his hat in the Vezina ring either.
19: I really didn't like the last goal that he allowed because somehow, remarkably, the Penguins pulled within a goal. And they had a power play late in the second, early in the third period. Kendall had a couple of really good looks, almost tied the game on a couple of occasions, which felt utterly improbable the way that game was going. And then for your goalie to allow the fifth goal like that, and even though it wasn't all his fault on the play when he was stuck behind the net, he could have played that better as well. It's hard to gauge their goaltending right now, especially the last seven periods. The amount of chances they've given up is ridiculous. But, yeah, I mean, he certainly was part of the problem last night, even though I didn't think he was the biggest offender.
0: Well, the big topic today in the wake of that loss is how Sid played. He's got only two assists in four games. He was minus four last night, turnover city. What's going on there? Because, obviously, I'm not giving up on the guy. But it's very rare he plays as clearly bad as he did last night.
19: Yeah, he really had a bad game last night. He wasn't very good against Winnipeg either. Couple of things. Number one, I do think we have seen with him, as he ages, it takes him longer to get going. It was two seasons ago he had one goal in his first 11 games. And he told me a few weeks ago that he wished training camp were longer. I think he was foreshadowing a little bit that he might not be on top of his game when the season starts as a result. So my guess is he'll be a hell of a lot better in November than he is right now. I think that's an issue, but I will say this, and I'm writing about this in The Athletic tomorrow. I don't think it's time to, you know, sound off alarms about Sid yet. But if you go back to last year, if you include the playoffs, he has only scored now three goals in his last 28 games. That's the worst stretch of his career. And I would throw in the World Championships as well, where he scored, I think, only one goal in eight games, and it was an empty netter. The goal-scoring touch has been gone for a while now, and I'm not suggesting it's not coming back, but given his age, I do think it's something to keep an eye on. I do think that's a concern. And a lot of it, Mark, goes back to the knee injury in the Olympics. I don't know if he looks all that different physically since then, but I can tell you that his numbers aren't the same since then. And I think that's something to be aware of.
0: Yeah, and I can tack on to that. Sid has an odd approach when he's not scoring goals. He shoots less. He tries to make plays. He tries to up the ante with the rest of his game, which is the opposite that most offensive guys do. They usually try to shoot their way out of it. He goes the opposite direction, doesn't he?
19: He absolutely does. You're right. And in that stretch of games I just talked about, it actually dates back. He scored a great goal in Edmonton against McDavid when they blew out Jarry and the Oilers back in January. And it's actually since then, he has the 3 goals in 28 games since that point. And during those 28 games, his shots per game were down, I think, almost a full shot per game. So you're absolutely right. And I think that's always because Crosby, for all that he scored, I think, 656 goals in the National Hockey League, he's not really a natural goal scorer. He's a natural playmaker. That's who he is at his core. And I think when something in his game doesn't feel right, he reverts back to that. And I think we've seen a lot of that. It's counterintuitive to most offensive players. You're absolutely right. You can just see it. He's fighting right now. He's fighting his game, Mark. Like I've had a bunch of people on Twitter and everywhere say, Sid looks disinterested. Why does he look disinterested?
0: Oh, well, he's anything but disinterested.
19: That's right. But he always looks that way when he can't find his game. I think that's just his default. Like when Gino's off of his game, you notice him too much. He's turning the puck over too much, taking bad penalties, stuff like that. When Sid's off his game, you just don't notice him enough. And that's just something that I think is a mental process he goes through when he can't find his game. He'll find it. It might just take a little while longer at his age. I think that's where we are with him.
0: This is reactionary, but I'd put Rust with him and Raquel tomorrow night at Columbus. I know they want to try to affect balance through three lines, but balance is impossible if Sid's struggling. He has to get going. Everything else will trickle down from him.
19: And that top line looked better the second Russ was on it in the third period last night. You could immediately see a difference. I don't know why LaPierre was on that line anyway. He was badly miscast there.
0: I'm not sure why he's on the team.
19: That's a different story. But, yeah, I mean, he certainly shouldn't be on the top line. Raquel's off to a slow start. He doesn't look himself either. But no, I agree with you. It does start with Sid. And we've seen it. I mentioned 2 years ago when he had that slow start, Mark. One goal in his first 11 games. So what did they do then? They put Malkin on his line for a few games. And that really got him going. And that's okay. I mean, he doesn't need to carry everything at age 39. He shouldn't be expected to. Every now and then, they can do something to get him going. And Brian Rust, I thought, along with Ben Kindle, was the best player last night. Putting him on Sid's line never hurts. And they're playing in Columbus tomorrow night, a place where Sid always plays well. I bet we do see Rust on his line, and I think that's what I would do as well.
0: Why do you think Nick Robertson got taken off Sid's line? He got 3 goals, including a goal last night.
19: He was taken off of that line because of the turnover that led to Winnipeg's second goal in the third period. Adam Lowry's goal, I think it was.
0: Good point. Yeah, you're right.
19: That's what it was. He had a bad turnover at the blue line. Now, if everybody who had a bad turnover at the blue line in the last 2 games were demoted, they would all be playing in Naples right now. Let's be honest. Like, were they picking on Robertson a little bit? It feels that way. But I will say that the book on Robertson has always been he's got talent. He can score goals. But his hockey IQ sometimes isn't real high. He will do stuff that drives coaches nuts. So maybe they're trying to nip that in the bud right now. I've seen more good than bad out of him through 4 games, quite frankly. I think he's a pretty good player, but I absolutely think that was a punishment for that turnover.
0: You know what's odd? Despite their defensive failings in the last 3 games, I mean, Montreal, they were awful. They just happened to win in overtime. Mm. I like their defensive structure. I like where they're at. I've always said I like the high forward's always where he should be, but it's the turnovers. The turnovers betray the structure.
19: Yeah, that's it. I would agree with that. It's just a puck management thing, really. Almost on every single goal. And it was interesting. I asked Dan Muse last night. I said, obviously, you've had a problem with turnovers. How do you fix it? And he said, you know, it's not just the guy making the turnover. And he referenced a lack of puck support. Like, Letang had a really bad turnover on the second goal. And ultimately, that was on him. It was a bad choice. But he and Girard, it's the only time all game they were on the ice together. And, of course, the puck ends up in the Penguins' net when those two were on the ice together. But Girard kind of vacated his spot, and I think that contributed to the turnover. Was it on Letang? Yeah. But he didn't really have any help either. The same thing with the Van Riemsdyk goal, or the Van Riemsdyk turnover. So it's a team-wide lack of attention to detail. You can blame it on, you know, no training camp, but these are veteran players who should know better at this point as well. So I don't think it's panic time for the Penguins. They're 2-2, but those are seven of the worst periods we have ever seen them play under Dan Muse. And the fact that they came in consecutive games like that, I think, is a little alarming.
0: It's ironic that in the first of their four final meetings, three more to go, neither Sid nor Ovi were very noticeable.
19: It was kind of depressing, I thought. Sid's the -4 and just played a noticeably bad game. He was just off in every way. And Ovechkin, let me ask you this, Mark. Have you ever watched a Capitals game in the last 20 years and have seen Alex Ovechkin removed from the ice when they have a 5-on-3? I have never seen it.
0: But I give Carberry credit, their coach, because he's moving the team in the direction that's best for the team, not for nostalgia.
19: No question. I agree with you. But it was something to see. And I have all the respect in the world for Ovechkin, but you can see him slowing down. He looked slow. He had a couple of one-timers that he fanned on.
0: I don't want to disrespect the guy. Very rarely can you tell a guy is fat in uniform. He's fat.
19: Yeah, it's supposed to be like what watching Babe Ruth for the Boston Braves was like when he was 40 years old. Like, I mean, that's just what it looks like. And he'll still get his 20-plus goals, I'm sure. Guys like that just have a way of doing it. But you can see, literally from the second he broke the goal record 2 years ago, you can just see him fading now once he got to that record. I'm not saying he's slowing them down, but maybe he will a little bit at some point. I give Carberry credit for not overplaying him. That must be tough when you're dealing with a legend of his stature. But he didn't look good last night. I don't think you can deny that.
0: Tommy Novak might be the Penguins' best player, and that's probably a problem. And one thing that's kind of got lost in the shuffle, Chinnikov's not done very much. I mean, only the one goal at garbage time at Philadelphia, and he's not looked good.
19: I don't know if I'd say he hasn't looked good. I think he's had some looks. He had that beautiful goal that was called back on the controversial offside call against Montreal.
0: Well, yeah, true, Josh, but he has to score to help you. He's one of those kind of players.
19: He absolutely is, and he hasn't enough. I don't disagree with that, but I think that line has been more good than bad, all things considered. I think Malkin's been pretty good. Novak just kind of quietly compiles points and goes about his business, even if there's nothing real flashy about his games. I'm not worried about Chinnikov. I think the goals will start to come with night, maybe against his old team tomorrow. Who knows? In general, I don't think the forwards are that much of a problem. There's just some team-wide issues that obviously need resolved.
0: At Columbus looms pretty big to me. I know it's early, but Columbus isn't supposed to be good. They play Dallas at home Saturday. It's not going to be an easy one. Then a bunch of games on the road. You always hate to hesitate to tag a game this early is must win. But I do know if they hadn't started 8-2-2 last year, they would not have made the playoffs. And I also know this is not the kind of roster that could, like, fall to 3-10 and dig its way out. Their season would be over if they had a lengthy slump early.
19: Yeah, I would agree. And I do think it's a bigger game, like you said, simply based on the schedule the next couple of weeks. They literally have in the next 2 weeks Dallas at home, Florida at home, then at Montreal, at Vegas, at Colorado, and at Utah all in the same month. That is brutal. There can't be a more difficult stretch of schedule in the NHL. So when you have a game at Columbus, a place you historically play well, yeah, I do think it's important to get points, and I'm not minimizing that, but I actually am just as intrigued to see how they look. Just because in terms of the eye tests, like, I was startled by how bad they were last night. You're coming off two home openers. It's Winnipeg on a Monday night. All right.
0: And Winnipeg started out playing pretty well and played pretty well that night.
19: Didn't they beat Colorado last night? They're playing pretty high level. Okay. But going to Washington should have gotten their attention. And for them to play the way they did, especially in the first two periods, it was troubling. So you're playing another divisional rival. in a place you usually play well, yeah. I mean, if they lay another egg tomorrow night with Dallas waiting for them 24 hours later, I think at that point there might be reason for concern.
0: Josh, as always, great stuff. Enjoy the game. Enjoy Columbus. We'll talk next week.
19: All right, Mark. See you Saturday.
0: That's Josh Owey. I'm Mark Madden. Up next, Mina Kimes has an easy game plan for the Steelers to follow to beat the Colts. I bet they don't follow it. We'll hear that sound next. And then at the top of the hour, we got Alan Saunders talking Steelers here on 105.9.
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2: Is struggling. You know that. He has no sacks in four games. Only one quarterback hit. Here's Charlie Batch on his podcast, and Charlie knows why.
4: Nick Herbig, on the other hand, they're playing him out of position. This is not why you signed him to the big deal in the offseason. He rushes the quarterback, but now you have him off the ball in coverage because Patrick Graham has to play zone coverage because you don't have the pieces on the back end to play man-to-man.
2: Yeah, 100%. Right on the money. The pass rush and deployment with the Steelers, for all the edge guys, was supposed to change with all three often being on the field together. And that last part, yeah, that's happened. But really, only Herbig's job changed. Watt's still an edge rusher. Highsmith's still an edge rusher. Herbig's not really an edge anymore. Yeah, I mean, kind of, but I mean, not defined like the other two. And it shows in his lack of sacks. Like Charlie says, I believe Herbig to be playing out of position. Any similarities to what he used to do are either non-existent or very nuanced. He still rushes the quarterback, but only kind of. Maybe that's the best way to put it. Herbig is being paid big. For one thing, but he's used for another. So the TJ Watt may prosper. It's D-U-M-B, everyone's accusing me. Here's Mina Kimes on ESPN. She thinks the Steelers' offensive game plan against Indy Sunday should be pretty obvious.
5: The Steelers should be able to run the ball on Indianapolis. And they're good at it. The Steelers are a good running team. Indianapolis is an abysmal run defense. Like, this is not rocket science. So I'm on Pittsburgh.
2: Yeah, I mean, I got to warn you, it's one thing to bet Pittsburgh to win. It's another to bet on them to do the right thing. I'm not sure I'd bet on them to run the ball because Aaron Rodgers don't want that. Yeah, run the ball against Indy. It's obvious, but I bet Rodgers doesn't agree. The Steelers' running game is averaging 4.5 yards per carry. It's mostly worked, but Rodgers has dropped back to pass 174 times, it says here, and the Steelers have had 86 rushing attempts. So that's a 2-to-1 ratio, as math fans will confirm, give or take. And you wonder, is that McCarthy or is that Rodgers? I don't know. And the passing game ain't bad, but Indy has a bad run defense. The game plan should be obvious. It is to Kimes. It is to me. But I bet it's not to those who have to execute it. Week 5 of the NFL season is upon us. Dallas is an 8.5-point home favorite against Tampa Bay tonight. Pittsburgh is a 2-point home favorite against Indianapolis on Sunday. 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

0: Steelers host the Colts on Sunday. Joining me now to talk about that game and where the Steelers are at, he covers the team for Steelers Now. Always great to talk to Alan Saunders. Alan, how can the Steelers fix their passing game? Because that's a bad wideout room, even more so now with Pittman out. There's really nobody for Sauce Gardner to cover.
1: Yeah, I mean, obviously, I think he'll get DK Metcalf, but I don't think the Steelers have put a lot of fear in opposing secondaries so far. You know, I think they got to keep stretching the field. I don't think they need to have a very prolific passing game for them to have a successful passing game. They just got to hit a couple of those deep balls, like we saw against the Bengals. You know, they weren't, it's not like Rodgers threw for 500 yards, but they hit a couple of deep passes early, and I think that's opened up everything else underneath that they want to do and they're actually good at in this offense.
0: No, I agree, and it's got to be noted, DK was pretty good against Cleveland. But to me, the big problem is lack of a number two receiver. I mean, worse now that Pittman's out, but he wasn't doing much anyway.
1: Yeah, and he was, you know, he's been banged up. He's been playing through this foot injury. And I didn't think he had a very good game against Cleveland anyway. So, I mean, I don't know how much of a loss he is this week compared to last week, but in general, you know, you're leaning a lot on Jeremy Bernard, who's a rookie. I think Roman Wilson has been one of the more improved players on this offense this year. He looks like a legitimate option, especially on the inside, but I mean, that's kind of it as far as like legit, you know, NFL options go. And they want to play with a lot of three wide receivers, and they only have three. That's not how you want it to be. And I would expect Omar Khan to be trolling the waiver wire or whatever to see if he can find some veteran depth here. But pickings are usually slim this time of year. And it's not an overwhelming group right now, that's for sure.
0: Do the Steelers almost got to use more double tight end, 12 personnel, even though that's not what McCarthy prefers, to fit the personnel, Alan?
1: Yeah, I don't think they can go exclusively that, but I think it makes sense to go with more than they have been. I mean, it's hard to argue that their best five eligible players don't include both tight ends at this point, and they've been having success with it. They're a top five NFL offense when they go under center. I'm not expecting them to change their personality, but they should probably lean into what they've been having success with a little bit more.
0: I'm not as big on Washington as some are, Alan. Don't get me wrong. Every once in a while, he pulls off a highlight reel play like a stiff arm or that twinkle toes down the sideline. And he's big, and there's a lot about him to like. But his route tree is very limited. Ergo, even if he plays more, I think his impact's going to be somewhat limited.
1: Yeah, I mean, well, the one area is he helps the offensive line, right? I mean, That doesn't show up on the stat sheet, but I think him being out there, not only does he block well, I just think he keeps teams from wanting to blitz, right? They don't want to send all of their bigger people after the quarterback and leave the secondary to deal with Darnell Washington. He kind of makes teams be a little bit more passive on defense. And so I think he helps in that way. I don't think he's ever going to be a real high volume guy in terms of the passing game. That's just not the way he's built. He is a real matchup problem in the red zone. And if you can get him, you know, free and turned up field a couple times in the secondary game, I think that's pretty good usage for him.
0: Can Roman Wilson or Jeremy Bernard do any more than they are? I mean, they can certainly be asked, but it's asking a lot. Roman Wilson's been on the pay no mind list up until this year, and Bernard's a rookie.
1: I honestly feel like they didn't play Wilson enough against the Browns. I thought he was the one guy that was routinely getting open in that game against the Cleveland team that played a lot of man coverage, and nobody else really. I mean, DK had a nice game, but all of his catches were contested. It's not like he was running free a whole lot either. I thought Roman was the one guy who really got some separation. I thought they should have leaned on him a little bit more. But the matchups will be different. I don't know that Andy's going to play as much man-to-man as Cleveland did. I think Bernard is probably better suited to attack some zone defenses. That just feels like more of his game. I also think just because they're going to rely on him a lot with Pittman out, I'd like to see them just get the ball in his hands a little bit, run out some screens or some jet sweeps or something like that. I think for a rookie, that could be helpful.
0: How about going to Warren more out of the backfield or, God forbid, run the ball more?
1: Well, I mean, I think they're finally, it's only taken 5 years, but finally approaching the upward limit of what you can pile onto Jaylen Warren. He's had a lot of work over these last two games. I did see Rico Dowdle do a little bit more practice today. Looks like he's trending positively. I don't know if he's going to get there this week, but without Dowdle there, when you're already running the ball with Warren on first and second down a lot, I mean, I don't know how much more you can ask him to do than what he's done these last 2 weeks. But if they get Dowdle back, I definitely think you can use Warren a lot more in the passing game at that point.
0: I agree with you want to, I don't know if protect's the right word, but Warren's not a big guy and he has a history getting dinged up. That said, the ratio between run and pass is 2-1, and that seems to me to be just absurd. You need more balance than that, especially when your running game is averaging, 4.5 yards per carry just about.
1: Yeah, I mean, I think he's been the best player on their offense, and I don't really think second place is all that close. So any way they can make him more productive is a good thing. And I do think there is a little bit of a, well, okay, we want him to last 17 games, right? You can't burn him out early in the season. He's never had this kind of workload over a sustained pace at any point in his career. So I understand wanting to be a little bit cautious with him, but I think he's been fantastic. And I think any way they can get the ball in his hands is helpful.
0: We're talking to Alan Saunders of

0: He's certainly a well above average, thinker of the game at the position. He definitely does not deal with pressure very well. I think that's been established at this point. He doesn't move that well. And even just, compared to some other guys that do move well, his game was always about extending plays and navigating the pocket and keeping his eyes downfield. And I think as his ability to do that has waned, when you saw Drew Brees at the end of his career, he was a point guard. It was stand and pass. And I don't think that Rodgers maybe comparatively has transitioned that way as well as some other guys. Of course, there's very few players who've ever played to his age. So we're talking about a pretty small sample. But I think he still can be very good. If they had a dominant offensive line, I think you could see Aaron Rodgers be a very good player at this with his current physical tools. But they don't, and I think he's going to continue to struggle when other teams are able to pressure him.
1: This just feels like a real important game. I know it's not division, but it's at home. You lost to Cleveland on Thursday night again. It feels like they need to win this game, Alan, to keep excrement from rolling downhill and to keep the fans from turning. There is some discontent among the fans, and I know you can't worry about that, but it's there.
0: You can't worry about that, but I think you can worry about, look, the schedule gets hard at the end. There's no question about that. They have a string of four or five games in a row against playoff teams come November into December. These next three games, the Colts don't seem to be very good. You got Tampa possibly with a backup quarterback, and then the Saints, 1-2-3, and then Cleveland again, even really if you want to go to four. But like they've got to find a way to win these games. Because the schedule is going to get more difficult. They don't have the luxury of taking half the season to find their stride. And these are winnable games, especially this one at home. These are games that teams are headed to the playoffs have to find a way to win.
1: Alan, great stuff as always. Good work at the.com, and we'll talk again real soon, I hope.
0: Thanks, Mark. We'll see you.
1: That's Alan Saunders. I'm Mark Madden. Get your calls in now. Hockey fans, are you worried about the Penguins? Are you worried about Sid? -4 last night, only 2 assists in 4 games. I'm not worried, but boy, looking at that score sheet and seeing -4 for him, the consummate 200-foot player, it's just weird. I got faith, but it's just weird. 105.9.
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0: just tuning in, what was it that Matthew McConaughey said? No, a Pink Floyd, Randall Pink Floyd, that character, at the end of, God, I forget the name of that movie now. Dazed and Confused. The coming of age, high school, Texas in the 70s movie. When Randall Pink Floyd is telling off his football coach, he said, me and my loser friends got to get Aerosmith tickets. Big priority of the summer. Well, it was my big priority today for the two comeback and perhaps last Aerosmith shows ever, Aerosmith and Friends at the Hollywood Bowl at month's end. I got second row for the first show, first row for the second show. I paid a lot of money, but going to be well worth it because, like Pink said, it's a big priority. I asked before for people to call and talk about your experience if you ever saw indoor soccer at the Civic Arena, the Pittsburgh Spirit. The Pittsburgh Spirit has a reunion Saturday night at the Riverhounds game. The franchise is being honored. And my guest at the bottom of the hour, just a little bit away, is John O'Hara, who played for the Spirit from Mount Lebanon, played for Pitt as well, had quite a career in indoor soccer. So looking forward to talking to Spud. That's Matt Bartkowski's father-in-law. So I run into Spud from time to time, even since the Spirit days. But I was a big Spirit guy. I wrote for the program. I was kind of an unofficial intern, the game night program. Covered the team for different publications, so I'm quite looking forward, not least to having John O'Hara on at the bottom of the hour. We were talking about Sid. I was hoping to get some conversation going on that, but maybe conversation's a dead art because of my superior intellect, at least as far as you dummies are concerned. But Sid has two assists in four games. Like Yoey just said, he has three goals in 28 games dating back through last year. Are you worried? I'm not. But like I said, talking to Yoey, when you look at Sid's stat line, which is 2 points in four games, after 21 seasons of averaging a point per game, every season, the NHL record, passed Gretzky last year. When you consider that and look at Sid's stat line for the year, and when you consider that Sid's the best 200-foot player ever, and he was minus four last night. I think he was minus five once. I think he's been minus four in his career three times. It's just weird to look at. Guys that great that post stat lines, whether for small stretches or in one game like Sid last night, it's just hard to believe. It looks weird right there on the sheet. But that said, great players do have, I don't want to say slumps, but just don't come through statistically. Yeah, that's a slump. That defines a slump. But when Mario had his 199-point season in 1988-89, this is hard to believe, but he went without a goal three games in a row two times. Seems really odd, but it's true. I remember near the end of Mario's first career, we were wondering aloud the most games he went without a goal. And he said, kind of shrugged and said, maybe three. And trying to look it up, that seems like it might be true. Probably a couple fours and fives in there. I do know in his last season, right before he retired, he went nine games without a goal, which is probably why he retired. The point being that even the very best have the occasional dry patch. It's just odd to witness, and even crazier to see on the score sheet, which might not make sense, but it does to me. Let's go to Seth and Harmer. Seth, you're on with Double M.
1: Good day, sir.
0: I said good day.
1: About Sid, I mean, he also hasn't really had his linemates so far, too. I mean, with Rusty being out and all that, you know.
0: Well,
1: like,
0: yeah, but Rusty was
1: time,
0: not preordained to play with Sid, Seth. Rusty was going to be on the third line with Kindle. Although, like I said earlier, and Yoey agreed, they got to put Russ, Raquel, and Sid together in Columbus tomorrow night. They played together in the third period last night, and Sid looked exponentially better for that being the case.
1: Yeah, I would think that's got to be the move. I mean, especially with his comfort level with his guys historically, you know, I wouldn't be shocked if that's a reason for a slow start.
0: I think the short training camp is the reason for the slow start. Sid is, more than any athlete I've ever been around, a creature of habit, and I think disrupting his habit in that regard is probably the problem. Let's go to Steve. Steve, you're on with Double M.
2: Hey, Mark, got a question for you. I don't remember the spirit for indoor soccer, but I do remember the Pittsburgh Stingers.
0: Yeah, they were like a one-season wonder, correct? Phantom. Or maybe two.
2: Yeah, it was like in the early 90s. And then the Phantom, that was like the indoor hockey league. I think they tried to promote those simultaneously.
0: Yeah, that's correct. One of the teams only lasted one season, one lasted two. Do you remember which one?
2: I think the Phantom might have lasted two. And I think Brian Trottier actually played on the Phantom as well.
0: Yeah, he only played home games until the playoffs, but that's correct. Warren Young was the coach, but he wound up playing as well. I forget, and it was honestly forgettable, even though it was a great time. Rick Kehoe coached. Yeah, I think the roller hockey was around 2 years because Rick Kehoe coached.
2: Okay.
0: I forget, but yeah, it was fun. But it wasn't the Stingers indoor team wasn't as good as the Spirit. That major indoor soccer league that the Spirit played in, there was no NASL. There was no MLS. They caught the pocket between, and it was an incredibly talented league as a result. Let's go to Big Willie. Big Willie, you're on with Double M.
3: Hey, what's up, Mark? How are you?
0: Good, man.
3: Hey, just wanted to let you know, I had fond memories of the Pittsburgh Spirit and just the MISL in general. And, some of those, Stan Terlecki and Paul Child, Graham Fife, Marcio Leyte, John O'Hara, as you said, and some of those great players, they were great teams. And I'll always remember Dave Sobieski.
0: No, Chris Sobieski, yeah. Yeah, and thank you for the call. One thing funny about indoor soccer, because the goals are set into the boards on a hockey rink, and the goalies obviously got to go to their post, goalies would get their fingers pinched and sometimes broken by the ball against the boards, against the post and whatnot. So you always had to carry three goalies, and sometimes more. This guy who keeps stats for the Penguins, Phil Spano, he used to fill in at practice as the emergency goalie. And if you ever saw him play a goal, you would know it was indeed an emergency. I remember Stan Terlecki almost killed him with a shot once. If Stan had done so, the stat keeping at the Penguin games would be a lot more accurate. Okay, up next, talk to the devil. No, not Phil. God, no. Not Stan either. He sadly passed. John O'Hara of the Pittsburgh Spirit. Up next, 105.9.
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7: Jamming on 28 outbound from the Parkway North out to the 31st Street Bridge. That because of a crash. One lane is blocked. Dealing with a crash in Squirrel Hill, Forward Avenue at Tilbury Avenue. Also a crash on the North Shore, East Ohio Street at Madison Avenue. Brendan Joseph, Total Traffic.
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15: The Pittsburgh Steer were an indoor soccer team that existed here in Pittsburgh from 78 through 86 and played at the Igloo, the Civic Arena, seven seasons. There's an alumni reunion this weekend at Saturday's Riverhounds game down at the stadium in the Strip District. And joining me now from the Spirit and originally from Mount Lebanon and the University of Pittsburgh, it's a pleasure to again talk to John O'Hara. Spud, what do you think of this reunion? It's pretty cool that people still remember, isn't it?
16: Absolutely, Mark, and thanks for having me. And Spud, I don't hear that very often, but I like it. Thanks. Yeah, it'll be a fun night. It's wonderful that the Riverhounds would acknowledge and recognize the Spirit, and we're all in it. We love the game, and that's why we're here.
15: How would you describe indoor soccer to those who never saw it?
16: It was nuts. It was fast. It was very much. You had to expect the unexpected, even including in the early years when they were trying to figure it out, the carpet or the carpet that we played on, the floor that we played on used to come up from time to time at the seams until they figured all that out. So it was a very fast game, very skillful, and just a real entertainment. I think a real a good entertainment buck for the fans, but it also filled your appetite if you were a soccer fan between the years of the success of the early success of the outdoor game in this country and now the success of the outdoor game in this country, including the U.S. men's national team and the women too.
15: What kind of caught the pocket between the old North American Soccer League with Pelé, it folded, then MLS came along like, I don't know, a decade or so later, and the indoor game kind of filled that gap. I kind of always describe it as soccer combined with pinball and very Americanized. I mean, like you, I enjoy the outdoor game to watch probably more, but as an American version of the game, I really saw what they were trying to do and did do well.
16: Yeah, absolutely. Not just you and others too. I mean, I remember that the first year, you know, some of the people that were involved at the top, you know, Bob Cousy was a basketball guy. And, of course, and I recognized Bob Cousy's name. My father was a basketball player. And so a lot of people saw, you know, the potential of the game and combining, one of the things that I really liked about the game, it was much like hockey. I've loved hockey ever since I was a kid, ice hockey. And the indoor soccer, you were right on top of the game, just like you are at the hockey rink. There's nothing like watching an ice hockey game when the rink is full speed and the excitement. It was very much that way with indoor soccer too.
15: And the talent was great because MI also had a lot of imports and guys in their prime like Stan Terlecki, who played for Pittsburgh, and Steve Zsungel, who was probably the league's best player. It just seemed to keep getting better as the league went on.
16: Yeah, no question about it. And the earlier years, it were very accomplished players from Europe who were trying to figure the game out, just as everyone else was. But the really good ones figured it out very quickly. Among them, Zsungel, of course, and Stan Terlecki, because the fundamentals are still pretty much the same. Play the ball quickly, play and move, and then the individual brilliance of guys like that is what really made the game exciting. Again, because you're so close to it, and those are the things that I remember.
15: We're talking to former Pittsburgh Spirit defender John O'Hara. Spirit with a reunion Saturday night at the Riverhounds game. Kickoff 7 p.m. at FNB Stadium on the Strip District. Station Square. Spud, I'm getting old. I forget what neighborhood is which now. You were a good defender. What's the key to playing defense indoors in a hockey rink with the boards? I always felt that defenders had the biggest adjustment from the outdoor game.
16: Yeah, I suppose it's just like sensing danger. I think good defenders, whether they're defensemen or midfielders or forwards, you know, can sort of sense the danger, and that wasn't any different. That's not any different today. And then just closing down the time and the space. It was the funny bounces. Off the wall, that kind of thing, and just the speed in and around the goal is what made it unpredictable and difficult. But I always thought a good outdoor defenseman, midfielder, you know, could adjust to the indoor game just because of sensing the danger, just as you would in soccer or hockey, or you just know good defenders just know. You know, when your team's in trouble and where you need to get to be to stop the ball or the puck from going in the net.
15: Now, there wasn't really a big time outdoor league during the prime of your career. Are you just as happy having played indoors in your hometown in front of some pretty good crowds?
16: Oh, for sure, Mark. And it's about professional sports. It's about timing and opportunity, and it was the timing and the opportunity was right. It was fun. We filled, as you said, we filled the gap. I grew up playing outdoor soccer, and then finished up playing outdoor soccer too. And in the middle, there was the indoor. But there's no question the game sort of kept interest alive. And it's because of that, you know, we have the opportunity to get acknowledged and recognized with the Riverhounds here on Saturday.
15: Well, people certainly love the Spirit in Pittsburgh. I mean, there were a lot of great marketing campaigns too, very efficient, like the Hot Legs campaign, tying into the Rod Stewart song. And in 83-84, you guys drew a bigger average crowd than the Penguins. And, of course, Mr. DeBartolo owned both teams. But then the Penguins drafted Mario, and that kind of put the Spirit to rest after a little bit, didn't it?
16: Yes, it did. And I mean, as I said earlier, I'm always have been a big hockey fan, and just love Mario Lemieux. And yeah, they're unfortunately, the timing just wasn't right. I mean, it was right there for a while, but at that time it just wasn't. And it was a very good 7 years with one interrupted year there, and hopefully we left a mark for more young people in Pittsburgh, you know, boys and girls to play and learn the game and to advance their careers just as we did ours.
15: Spud, great stuff. I appreciate you taking the time, and I will see you this weekend.
16: Yeah, Mark, thanks so much for having me. It's good to talk to you, and I look forward to seeing you. It's been a while.
15: It certainly has. Can't wait. That's John O'Hara, defender for the Spirit. The reunion is at, well, it's a bunch of stuff. There's a dinner tomorrow night, and then there's the official Riverhounds promoted on-field before the game, I think, reunion at FNB Stadium in Station Square before the Riverhounds game, which is Saturday night at 7 p.m. So a lot to look forward to this weekend in Pittsburgh if you're a soccer type. But now it's time to Ask Mark Anything. 833-412-WXDX, 833-412-WXDX. 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
2: 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Great having John O'Hara on, Spud. I hadn't thought. That's just what we called him back then. I'm sure that's all he'll be called this weekend at the Spirit Reunion. Riverhunt's fighting to get home field for the playoffs, so you don't want to miss that game. Between that Spirit Reunion and the game Saturday night, figures to be a heck of an evening at FNB in Station Square. Let's go to Dick. Dick, you're on with Double M.
4: Yeah, I'm curious. I looked on one of those betting apps. They had 47 guys offered to win the Calder Trophy, none of which were named Sergei Mereshov. I wondered what odds would Mark Madden need to put his money on Mereshov to win it all, the Calder?
2: I don't know that I'd assign odds to him winning the Rookie of the Year, but I think it's going to be tough given that he's going to be in a rotational situation with a veteran goalie. And as such, I don't think he'll stand out as much as he might in a game on the day. I think you need a certain amount of momentum by playing a lot to get an award like the Calder. Who's favored, out of curiosity? Who do they have as number one? McKenna?
4: They have McKenna is tied with your boy Porter Martone at plus 280. I took Cole Hudson, Lane's brother, who actually may be better than his brother at 9-1.
2: I don't think he's better than his brother, but 9-1 is not bad value for money. Let's go to Scott. Scott, ask Mark anything.
5: Hey, Mark. You were talking to Spud and just about the Spirit. I don't know if you remember, but you mentioned the hot dogs thing. I used to do all the ice sculptures for their gigs when they had the competition.
2: Okay.
5: At the nightclubs.
2: Yep.
5: Did you ever make it to any of those?
2: I did not. I do know that the two models were Paul Child in silhouette and Kevin Marr up close. Let's go to a talkback.
6: Mark, are you a Halloween guy? What was your best costume as a child?
2: I don't remember any of my costumes. I wasn't much of a Halloween kid, to tell you the truth. Probably dressed up as a bum or something like that, which is how most of us dressed in Reserve Township anyway, Halloween or not. I think I dress every Halloween now as an unmade bed. Actually, I'll be in Hollywood for Halloween this year, in between the Aerosmith shows. Let's go to Corey in Bloomfield. Corey, you're on with Double M.
7: Hey, Mark, how you doing?
2: Good.
7: Hey, Mark, I just wanted to see if you regret trying to run Tomlin out of town now when you see what the result
2: first
7: is.
2: First off, if I could have run Tomlin out of town, I would have done it a lot sooner because he was a fraud as a coach. He won with Cowers, players, culture, and leaders. He didn't deserve that ring. He should pawn it because he doesn't deserve to have it. And I will say one good thing. If he was still here, Joey Porter Jr. would have been signed, but that's the only good thing. McCarthy's a much better coach. He's a real coach. And honestly, I'm flattered you think I could run him out of town. If I could do that, I'd run a lot more people than him out of town, though.
7: Well, it seems like a whole lot of the same going on over there on the south side with the Steelers.
2: Yeah, well, we'll see. We'll see. But I think over 2 or 3 years, McCarthy will make things different, and I think he will straighten out the situation at quarterback, which Tomlin could not have done. How do you feel about your guy Tomlin drafting Kenny Pickett now? How'd that work out for you?
7: It worked out. It didn't work out that great.
2: Yeah. How about trading for Minkah Fitzpatrick so they could finish 500 instead of drafting Justin Herbert? How'd that work out?
7: How do you feel about Letang?
2: No. Answer my question. Oh, we're going to change subject to Letang. Corey, you're an idiot. Bloomfield, all the restaurants are closing because you're broke and can't afford to eat there anymore. See you later. And I will miss the Pleasure Bar. Although I haven't been there in years, I'm probably part of the problem. Let's go to a talkback.
8: Mark, when you go to a concert, are you the dancing type, or do you sit, or do you just stand, or do you pound a bunch of beers and get weird?
2: I don't drink at all at concerts, maybe like one drink, but I got drunk when I was a kid at Lynyrd Skynyrd, and I don't remember the show, and it was the only time I saw the original lineup before the plane crash. That broke me then and there from drinking at concerts. I don't know, I kind of banged my head a little bit, just a little bit. I'm curious to see if I have to stand because I'm in the first two rows at Aerosmith in Hollywood. Second row on the first night, first row on the second night. And now Guns N' Roses added to the show. How great is that? See, I know you guys don't like to hear this, but I'm so much happier doing that than even thinking about the frickin' Steelers. I'm just so sick of the Steelers. I'm Steelered out, not least the way it's going this year. With everything I knew would happen happening, like blaming McCarthy right away, like that dipstick from Bloomfield just did, and worrying about the four quarterbacks all through training camp, when I told you all during that time, it wouldn't make even a little bit of difference because only one was going to play all year barring injury. And then the Porter thing just put a bad taste in my mouth, especially the way you guys blamed Porter Jr. because you just think he should take what he's offered and be glad to be a Steeler. And you want Eli Heidenhite to represent the community and never even acknowledge Porter's from the community. And when people say Pittsburgh is racist, I'm going to say it out loud, arguments like that really support that. So, I mean, hey, you be you. You love the Steelers. End of the month, I'll be at Aerosmith. Let's go to a talkback.
3: Hey, Mark, this is Flying Ryan in the car. I'm going to a 90s-themed Halloween party. Who do you think I should go as? A Stretch Armstrong doll, Roy Munson, or Coach Klein from The Waterboy? Good day, sir.
2: I said good day. That's a good question. If you looked at all like Henry Winkler, the Coach Klein thing would be good, but you'd have to look like him to pull it off because otherwise you're just a coach. The Roy Munson thing, if you could get the skin wig or preferably actually be bald and do the comb over, that'd be all right. Go with Mr. Coach Klein. That's my suggestion. How about that guy already like saying, don't you wish you had Tomlin back? Dude, they're 2-2. And if you're saying things haven't changed, yeah, you're right, I'm disappointed about that. But they would have to change the GM to even give yourself a chance for real change. Because this roster is betraying McCarthy. McCarthy is a high-tech offensive coach, and he doesn't even have a number two wide receiver. And the con artist has let that position be this giant gaping hole for over 2 years since they traded Deontay. Let's go to Mike in the car. Mike, you're on with Double M.
9: Mark, I completely agree with you, and that's the perfect segue. I mean, McCarthy's trying to coach with the team that Tomlin put together, which is, quite frankly, a bunch of meatheads that he could coach to run through a wall and finish 9-8. It's not a team of players that's going to take a couple of years. And that's why I agree with you when you say that Tomlin won with Cowher's players and culture, because he did. That Cowher instilled that team, built that culture.
2: Well, and his leaders, bruv. That's really important. Yes. Guys like Farrier, yes, and Pulamalu and Fanica, you know, Kiesel, all, absolutely, those guys. There's so many of them. That team had so many leaders because that was cultivated by Cowher, whereas all Tomlin cultivated was a cult of personality.
9: Exactly, and you got to give McCarthy a couple of years because that's what it's going to take to turn over a roster and build what he needs to build.
2: I don't see McCarthy as a guy who was brought in to win a Super Bowl. I mean, maybe Art the Dope thinks that, but I think it'll turn out that McCarthy will spend 5 years here and get the quarterback position ironed out. And if that's all he contributes, then that's enough. That's enough because nobody's been able to do it for how long.
9: I agree completely. You know, I look at him as a 5 to 8 year person, and eventually, even if he becomes a senior advisor, I mean, whatever happens to him. But I agree, he's the bridge to the when they find the long term guy, which I don't imagine they'd start looking for the next 3 or 4 years anyway. So yeah, you got to let him build his team, and then we'll judge.
2: Let me ask you this. What's the earliest you think, how many years before the Steelers win a Super Bowl?
9: Ooh. I mean, rosters turn over quick, but I would say at least five. Easily five.
2: Yeah, I would say at least five, and it might be more than that. It might be a real long time, because I think they're in a deeper hole than we realize, exacerbated by the fact that Omar Khan is an awful GM and they will just never, ever fire him. They won't ever fire him because that's how Granddaddy and Daddy did it. You kept the job forever. But Daddy and Granddaddy, especially Daddy, hired the right guys.
9: Mm-hmm. Yeah, I think AR, too, he's a big part of the problem, and Khan, I think, is just a joke. And until maybe those two go, it may. I'm hopeful McCarthy can get a little bit more influence in the organization.
2: For Mike's sake, I just want him to coach. Okay, get a better GM, which they won't. But whenever the coaches start having the final say, heck, by the end of Cowher's tenure, and he established the standard for that, the coach having final say, it didn't even do Cowher any favors. The coaches who want power don't understand they're hurting themselves. They're putting themselves in a job that they're not qualified to do. They're qualified to coach the players they're given, not assemble the players. Let's go to Big Z. Big Z, you're on with Double M.
10: Hey now, Double M.
2: Hey now.
10: Yeah, so I just wanted to get your take. Obviously, we're in a very, very, very early goings in a very small sample size, but I just can't help but think about, you know, it is kind of frustrating from a youth perspective that we have Van Riemsdyk up here playing at 30-plus years old, and it just is, you know, I want to see what Bernicke and Pickering can do, and
2: well,
10: I just don't understand.
2: Please pronounce it right. Brunick, but here's the problem.
10: Pardon me.
2: Brunick's right-handed. Yep. He's better off playing top 4 minutes in Wilkes at 19 years old than he would be playing bottom pair in Pittsburgh behind Letang and Carlson. He's going to get power play and PK time down there. This is better for his development. When they trade Carlson at the deadline or he walks via free agency, that's when Brunick steps in. I have no problem with the timetable of that. As far as Owen Pickering goes, I think they think he's just no good. That said, I would not necessarily have brought in a 35-year-old either.
10: Yeah, I mean, in that case, you know, and give him a contract, like, Wotherspoon's only making, you know, $1 million a year. We're paying, you know,
2: losing Wotherspoon is just no big deal. It's just no big deal. I'm tired of hearing about Wotherspoon and Shea. Carlisle's as good as either of them, maybe better. I would have played Pickering just to see how Pickering did. But Van Riemsdyk at that price over Wotherspoon at his price. But who'd they get back for Wotherspoon?
10: Oh, that's a good question.
2: To Vegas for Korchak, yeah. So I mean
10: six of one,
2: half a dozen of the other. Let's go to Buffalo Bill.
11: Mark, rank every Motley Crue album.
2: Well, I mean, when you say rank, I'm going to go with just my favorites. How's that?
11: Perfect.
2: Number one is the first album. Number two is the second album, Shout at the Devil. Number three is Dr. Feelgood. Number four is the self-titled album with John Corabi singing. And number five, I guess I'd have to say Theater of Pain because it had the biggest hit on it. But I think they've done four great albums, and I named those. Thank you for the call. All right, get more calls in right now. At the bottom of the hour, we're going to talk hockey with Josh Yoey. I'm Mark Madden, 105.9.
0: Now, here's your chance to win $1,000. Just enter this nationwide keyword on our website, Grand. That's Grand. Enter it now.

0: 2-2. The Steelers are 2-2. The Pirates finished at 82-80. The Penguins haven't won a playoff series since 2018. The Steelers haven't won a playoff game since 2017. The Pirates haven't won a playoff game since 2015 and haven't won a series since 1979. Helter Skelter is coming down fast and it's kind of mushy. It's the mushy middle. I say it about every team, and now it's become a Pittsburgh collective. It's the mushy middle, and they're all stuck in it. You're all stuck in it. We're all stuck in it. Hey, mushy middle, guess what?
1: You just made the list.

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Yeah, I find the mediocrity tough to talk about. I certainly don't embrace it. Mostly because I think there's more good to be had finishing last, as the Penguins have proven, what, how many times? The Penguins have ridden a roller coaster since the Lemieux pick in 84. Up, down, up, down, up, down. Early pick, championship. Early pick, championship. And for some reason, they have pointedly opted to go in the opposite direction and get stuck in the mushy middle. The Steelers at least have an excuse. They don't know what they're doing, not even vaguely. This is the first time in my lifetime observing the Steelers where I don't think there's anyone there that can come up with a solution. If anybody could, it'd be McCarthy, but he's not the guy who will get to implement the solution. He just coaches, which is good if you have a better GM and a smarter owner. And then I think the Pirates have the best roster among the three Pittsburgh sports teams, but ain't going to see it through. Ain't going to spend what they got him. And I know there's no way they can sign Brandon Lowe. I do.

0: for literally the best part of a century. In baseball in particular, the owners took advantage of the players with a totally crooked employment structure.
1: Well, you know what? We're told it's just a business, and even people get mad at Joey Porter. Well, that's his business interest.
0: Yeah, no, I have no animosity toward PZ Jr. What else you got?
1: Hey, real quick, what's your favorite Run DMC album?
0: I wouldn't say I have one. How about you?
1: I like that duo. I like that duo they did with Aerosmith.
0: Well, yeah, but that's not an album. That was a single. Yeah, Walk This Way.
1: I had that single. Remember single cassettes?
0: I do. Run DMC will be
1: steal them.
0: Run DMC, which I think two of the members are left, will be at the Aerosmith thing I'm going to.
1: That's great. Hey, what's your favorite Monkees single?
0: Last Train to Clarksville. That's your cue.
1: Hey, mine too. Thanks. Hey, next one.
0: Whammy. Take the last train to Clarksville, and I'll meet you at the station. Let's go to Peyton. Peyton, you're on with Double M.
2: Hey, what up, Maine?
0: What up, Maine?
2: Yeah. So, how do you think the Penguins will keep Mirashov up, like for long? I feel like if the team starts to do bad, then they might send him back down.
0: I don't think so. I mean, it's possible if he gets shot full of holes because the team ain't no good. But no, I think he's the great white hope in terms of them making the playoffs this year. I think a lot is riding on him. Depending on how much they play him, but I think he has, Shiloff is just exactly what he is. He's up and down. He's mediocre. Mourishoff can be better than that.
2: Okay. And about, I wanted to tie in about something about Fleury. Did the Penguins, like, and I know he was the number one overall pick, but was it too soon to rush him up? Because he had some bad stats his first couple seasons.
0: Well, no, if you'll remember, he started as a true rookie. And he got sent down because they didn't want to trigger the first year of his contract, and they knew they weren't going to be any good anyway. So Fleury probably got a little rushed at the beginning, but he put it this way, at 18, if he wasn't totally NHL ready, he was very, very close. And I forget what year he came up for good. It might have even been the next year. But yeah, he was, like I said, as close to NHL ready as a rookie can be. A rookie goalie. Thank you for the call. I mean, there have been some who jumped right in there, like Barrasso. Barrasso was rookie of the year at 18, Vezina Trophy winner at 19. All right, get more calls in 833-412-WXDX. 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
3: Is anybody feeling me about the state of the Steelers? I've never experienced a situation where they change coaches, change the entire staff, and it still feels like the same team. 2-2. We got arguing on the sidelines, I believe, because guys like Cam and Watt like the old laissez-faire mushy middle method, just like being left to their own devices. And you can see, we got promised all this different stuff on defense. Watt's doing the same thing. Highsmith's doing the same thing. Herbig's the one doing something different and to his detriment. And I'm not sure the defense is playing all that good. Watt doesn't care as long as he gets his money and his stats. That's all he cares about. Same thing with Cam, I think. Even more so, more demonstrably so with Watt when the biggest moment of his career was getting paid $1 million more per season than Myles Garrett. That's how he keeps score. That's how most of them keep score. So just a lot going on that really, I don't want to say it bores me. Yeah, it bores me. It irritates me. I just don't see what I want to see. And as I've been saying all day, it's the first time in my life, and I've followed the Steelers my whole life. The love went out of it a long time ago, but I followed the Steelers my whole life, and I don't believe they know what they're doing. I don't believe they will reach the answer because they don't know what it is. They think they're doing fine. They think they have a formula. Meanwhile, Art and Omar couldn't find their rectums with a funnel. I mean, here's all the people need to know. Two examples. The Ravens needed a center, so they went on and got one for a second round and fifth round pick. The Steelers sent their cornerback out of town for just about the same return. They both say they want to win, but the Ravens act upon that. The Steelers just yap, yap, yap. And it's just brutal. Oh, and the other thing is, the Steelers traded Deontay Johnson over 2 years ago, and they still don't have a legit number two wide receiver. And it's killed them, and it's killing them again. Let's go to Matt. Matt, you're on with Double M.
4: Double M, what's happening?
3: What up, Matt?
4: I read today that Lemieux smoked a pack a day while he was playing. Did you know that?
3: He smoked not that much. Not that much. He smoked as a rookie, but he quit very quickly not long after that. So I've known him since he got here, and I've only seen him smoke once. That was the first time we met. So I'm not sure what the point is.
4: I just thought it was pretty wild that an athlete like that can smoke a pack of eggs.
3: Oh, dude, back then all the hockey guys smoked. It was a smoking sport back then. Canadian, a smoking country. Not now. Thank you for the call. Okay, up next, going to keep talking hockey, which I like to do with Josh Shoey of The Athletic. If you're just tuning in, the big news is I got second row tickets for the first day of Aerosmith in Hollywood. First row tickets for the second day of Aerosmith in Hollywood. And the amount I paid for them is more than you make in a month. 105.9.
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4: Penguins with a disappointing 5-3 loss at Washington last night. They're on the road at Columbus tomorrow night. Joining me now to discuss, he covers the team for The Athletic. It's beat writer Josh Owey. Josh, what was the biggest problem last night? Because there were a lot of them, but I kind of focus on the turnovers.
6: Oh, I don't think there's any question. I thought really three of the goals that Washington scored were largely the result of amateurish turnovers from the Penguins, which started no less than 20 seconds into the game when Van Riemsdyk had the terrible turnover. And everything about that play, you know, if I could isolate that play, you know, Crosby left-handed the puck in kind of a tough spot. He turns the puck over. Letang was kind of caught sleeping and lets Beauvillier go out on the breakaway. And he really only had a backhand, and Shelovs didn't make the save anyway. So, like, really, Van Riemsdyk was the biggest problem on that play, but four different players weren't really on the same page in the first 20 seconds of the game. They were just giving the game away, essentially.
4: Do the Penguins even know how to tighten up defensively, or do they just not want to?
6: I don't think they know how to more than anything. And I think it starts with their best players, none of whom are defensive-minded by their very nature. I mean, listen, I have all the respect in the world for the Crosbys and Malkins and Letangs and Carlsons. But when you think of those guys, you don't think of, you know, players shutting teams out of winning games 2-1. I don't think it's in their DNA, and I think it rubs off on the rest of the team largely. And it's been a problem for years. It's been a problem forever, Mark. I mean, there were times when Mike Terry and Mike Sullivan could get through to them, and they would, you know, execute at a higher level in those situations. But I don't think it's in their DNA to be good at it. And I think they have a lot of problems right now. But I think just the amount of goals they're allowing, the amount of grade A's they're allowing, and how many of those are self-inflicted. I guess on one level you can say, well, that's a good thing because you can fix self-inflicted, but they really haven't fixed that kind of stuff in years.
4: You touched on this a moment ago. I don't think Shilovs was the main reason they lost, but I don't think he put his hat in the Vezina ring either.
6: I really didn't like the last goal that he allowed because somehow, remarkably, the Penguins pulled within a goal. And they had a power play late in the second, early in the third period. Kendall had a couple of really good looks, almost tied the game on a couple of occasions, which felt utterly improbable the way that game was going. And then for your goalie to allow the fifth goal like that, and even though it wasn't all his fault on the play when he was stuck behind the net, he could have played that better as well. It's hard to gauge their goaltending right now, especially the last seven periods. The amount of chances they've given up is ridiculous. But, yeah, I mean, he certainly was part of the problem last night, even though I didn't think he was the biggest offender.
4: Well, the big topic today in the wake of that loss is how Sid played. He's got only two assists in four games. He was -4 last night, turnover city. What's going on there? Because, obviously, I'm not giving up on the guy. But it's very rare he plays as clearly bad as he did last night.
6: Yeah, he really had a bad game last night. He wasn't very good against Winnipeg either. Couple of things. Number one, I do think we have seen with him, as he ages, it takes him longer to get going. It was two seasons ago he had one goal in his first 11 games. And he told me a few weeks ago that he wished training camp were longer. I think he was foreshadowing a little bit that he might not be on top of his game when the season starts as a result. So my guess is he'll be a hell of a lot better in November than he is right now. I think that's an issue, but I will say this, and I'm writing about this in The Athletic tomorrow. I don't think it's time to, you know, sound off alarms about Sid yet. But if you go back to last year, if you include the playoffs, He has only scored now 3 goals in his last 28 games. That's the worst stretch of his career. And I would throw in the World Championships as well, where he scored, I think, only 1 goal in 8 games, and it was an empty netter. The goal-scoring touch has been gone for a while now, and I'm not suggesting it's not coming back, but given his age, I do think it's something to keep an eye on. I do think that's a concern. And a lot of it, Mark, goes back to the knee injury in the Olympics. I don't know if he looks all that different physically since then, but I can tell you that his numbers aren't the same since then, and I think that's something to be aware of.
4: Yeah, and I can tack on to that. Sid has an odd approach when he's not scoring goals. He shoots less. He tries to make plays. He tries to up the ante with the rest of his game, which is the opposite that most offensive guys do. They usually try to shoot their way out of it. He goes the opposite direction, doesn't he?
6: He absolutely does. You're right. And in that stretch of games I just talked about, it actually dates back. He scored a great goal in Edmonton against McDavid when they blew out Jarry and the Oilers back in January. And it's actually since then, he has the 3 goals in 28 games since that point. And during those 28 games, his shots per game are down, I think, almost a full shot per game. So you're absolutely right. And I think that's always because Crosby, for all that he scored, I think, 656 goals in the National Hockey League, he's not really a natural goal scorer. He's a natural playmaker. That's who he is at his core. And I think when something in his game doesn't feel right, he reverts back to that. And I think we've seen a lot of that. It's counterintuitive to most offensive players. You're absolutely right. You can just see it. He's fighting right now. He's fighting his game, Mark. Like I've had a bunch of people on Twitter and everywhere say, Sid looks disinterested. Why does he look disinterested?
4: Well, he's anything but disinterested.
6: That's right. But he always looks that way when he can't find his game. I think that's just his default. Like when Gino's off of his game, you notice him too much. He's turning the puck over too much, taking bad penalties, stuff like that. When Sid's off his game, you just don't notice him enough. And that's just something that I think is a mental process he goes through when he can't find his game. He'll find it. It might just take a little while longer at his age. I think that's where we are with him.
4: This is reactionary, but I'd put Rust with him and Raquel tomorrow night at Columbus. I know they want to try to affect balance through 3 lines, but balance is impossible if Sid's struggling. He has to get going. Everything else will trickle down from him.
6: And that top line looked better the second Russ was on it in the third period last night. You could immediately see a difference. I don't know why LaPierre was on that line anyway. He was badly miscast there.
4: I'm not sure why he's on the team.
6: That's a different story. But, yeah, I mean, he certainly shouldn't be on the top line. Raquel's off to a slow start. He doesn't look himself either. But no, I agree with you. It does start with Sid, and we've seen it. I mentioned 2 years ago when he had that slow start, Mark, one goal in his first 11 games. So what did they do then? They put Malkin on his line for a few games, and that really got him going. And that's okay. I mean, he doesn't need to carry everything at age 39. He shouldn't be expected to. Every now and then they can do something to get him going. And Brian Rust, I thought, along with Ben Kindle, was the best player last night. Putting him on Sid's line never hurts. And they're playing in Columbus tomorrow night, a place where Sid always plays well. I bet we do see Rust on his line, and I think that's what I would do as well.
4: Why do you think Nick Robertson got taken off Sid's line? He got 3 goals, including a goal last night.
6: He was taken off of that line because of the turnover that led to Winnipeg's second goal in the third period. Adam Lowry's goal, I think it was.
4: Good point. Yeah, you're right.
6: That's what it was. He had a bad turnover at the blue line. Now, if everybody who had a bad turnover at the blue line in the last 2 games were demoted, they would all be playing in Naples right now. Let's be honest. Like, were they picking on Robertson a little bit? It feels that way. But I will say that the book on Robertson has always been he's got talent. He can score goals. But his hockey IQ sometimes isn't real high. He will do stuff that drives coaches nuts. So maybe they're trying to nip that in the bud right now. I've seen more good than bad out of him through 4 games, quite frankly. I think he's a pretty good player, but I absolutely think that was a punishment for that turnover.
4: You know what's odd? Despite their defensive failings in the last 3 games, I mean, Montreal, they were awful. They just happened to win in overtime. Mm-hmm. I like their defensive structure. I like where they're at. I've always said I like the high forward's always where he should be, but it's the turnovers. I keep, like, the turnovers betray the structure.
6: Yeah, that's it. I would agree with that. It's just a puck management thing, really, almost on every single goal. And it was interesting. I asked Dan Muse last night. I said, obviously, you've had a problem with turnovers. How do you fix it? And he said, you know, it's not just the guy making the turnover. And he referenced a lack of puck support. Like, Letang had a really bad turnover on the second goal. And ultimately, that was on him. It was a bad choice. But he and Girard, it's the only time all game they were on the ice together. And, of course, the puck ends up in the Penguins' net when those two were on the ice together. But Girard kind of vacated his spot, and I think that contributed to the turnover. Was it on Letang? Yeah. But he didn't really have any help either. The same thing with the Van Riemsdyk goal, or the Van Riemsdyk turnover. So it's a team-wide lack of attention to detail. You can blame it on, you know, no training camp, but these are veteran players who should know better at this point as well. So I don't think it's panic time for the Penguins. They're 2-2, but those are seven of the worst periods we have ever seen them play under Dan Muse. And the fact that they came in consecutive games like that, I think, is a little alarming.
4: It's ironic that in the first of their four final meetings, three more to go, neither Sid nor Ovi were very noticeable.
6: It was kind of depressing, I thought. Sid's the -4 and just played a noticeably bad game. He was just off in every way. And Ovechkin, let me ask you this, Mark. Have you ever watched a Capitals game in the last 20 years and have seen Alex Ovechkin removed from the ice when they have a 5-on-3? I have never seen it.
4: But I give Carberry credit, their coach, because he's moving the team in the direction that's best for the team, not for nostalgia.
6: No question. I agree with you, but it was something to see. And I have all the respect in the world for Ovechkin, but you can see him slowing down. He looked slow. He had a couple of one-timers that he fanned on.
4: I don't want to disrespect the guy. Very rarely can you tell a guy is fat in uniform. He's fat.
6: Yeah, it's supposed to be like watching Babe Ruth for the Boston Braves was like when he was 40 years old. Like, I mean, that's just what it looks like. And he'll still get his 20-plus goals, I'm sure. Guys like that just have a way of doing it. But you can see, literally from the second he broke the goal record 2 years ago, you can just see him fading now once he got to that record. I'm not saying he's slowing them down, but maybe he will a little bit at some point. I give Carberry credit for not overplaying him. That must be tough when you're dealing with a legend of his stature. But he didn't look good last night. I don't think you can deny that.
4: Tommy Novak might be the Penguins' best player, and that's probably a problem. And one thing that's kind of got lost in the shuffle, Chinnikov's not done very much. I mean, only the one goal at garbage time at Philadelphia, and he's not looked good.
6: I don't know if I'd say he hasn't looked good. I think he's had some looks. He had that beautiful goal that was called back on the controversial offside call against Montreal.
4: Well, yeah, true, Josh, but he has to score to help you. He's one of those kind of players.
6: He absolutely is, and he hasn't enough. I don't disagree with that, but I think that line has been more good than bad, all things considered. I think Malkin's been pretty good. Novak just kind of quietly compiles points and goes about his business, even if there's nothing real flashy about his games. I'm not worried about Chinnikov. I think the goals will start to come with night, maybe against his old team tomorrow. Who knows? In general, I don't think the forwards are that much of a problem. There's just some team-wide issues that obviously need resolved.
4: At Columbus looms pretty big to me. I know it's early, but Columbus isn't supposed to be good. They play Dallas at home Saturday. It's not going to be an easy one. Then a bunch of games on the road. You always hate to hesitate to tag a game this early as must win. But I do know if they hadn't started 8-2-2 last year, they would not have made the playoffs. And I also know this is not the kind of roster that could, like, fall to 3-10 and dig its way out. Their season would be over if they had a lengthy slump early.
6: Yeah, I would agree. And I do think it's a bigger game, like you said, simply based on the schedule the next couple of weeks. They literally have in the next 2 weeks Dallas at home, Florida at home, then at Montreal, at Vegas, at Colorado, and at Utah all in the same month. That is brutal. There can't be a more difficult stretch of schedule in the NHL. So when you have a game at Columbus, a place you historically play well, yeah, I do think it's important to get points, and I'm not minimizing that, but I actually am just as intrigued to see how they look, just because in terms of the eye test, like, I was startled by how bad they were last night. Winnipeg, you're coming off two home openers. It's Winnipeg on a Monday night. All right.
4: And Winnipeg started out playing pretty well and played pretty well that night.
6: Hey, didn't they beat Colorado last night? They're playing pretty high level. Okay. But going to Washington should have gotten their attention. And for them to play the way they did, especially in the first two periods, no, it was troubling. So you're playing another divisional rival in a place you usually play well. Yeah. I mean, if they lay another egg tomorrow night with Dallas waiting for them 24 hours later, I think at that point there might be reason for concern.
4: Josh, as always, great stuff. Enjoy the game. Enjoy Columbus. We'll talk next week.
6: All right, Mark. See you Saturday.
4: That's Joey. I'm Madden. Up next, the Steelers have given me permission to solicit applicants. Anybody out there want to be a number two receiver? It's the last word. Just around the corner on the X.
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5: It's a 15-minute jam on the Parkway East outbound the Boulevard of the Allies to Edgewood-Swissvale. Inbound 10-minute delay, 2nd Avenue to the Fort Pitt Bridge. Jamming up on the Crosstown Boulevard inbound Bigelow Boulevard to the Liberty Bridge. Fort Cambridge is crawling both ways the length. Brendan Joseph, Total Traffic.
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5: Double M, time for the last word. Here's what sucks about the Steelers. Baltimore just traded for a Pro Bowl center from Philadelphia, Cam Jurgens, for a second-round pick and a fifth-round pick. Baltimore had a hole to fill and did. Baltimore had a problem to solve and did. The Steelers ran off their top cornerback. And in that vein, Cam Hayward told people on his podcast, Cam said that people burning their Joey Porter Jr. jerseys is childish and they should quote unquote grow up. And Hayward is right, but you got to read the room. And here's a guy who whines every 10 minutes about he wants more money. He's the king of the hold-in, a repeat customer, and he's telling people to grow up. Maybe he should grow up. I know the players all for each other, but I'm not sure now with the Steelers secondary so depleted with Peasy departing and Dean being hurt, I'm not sure Cam needs to rub our faces in it. He's just a thoroughly unlikable person. We thought he was this great leader, then he got a podcast. It's an unlikable team. Now, what really sucks about the Steelers, Pittman is hurt again, and not for at least a couple weeks. What a rotten signing by the con artist. And Pittman at his age and at this point in his career, he's not really number two wide out anyway. But now, what do you do at receiver? Do you got to go with 12 personnel? You know, go with two tight ends because you got that personnel. But McCarthy doesn't prefer that. And Washington really only runs one route. Roman Wilson is doing okay, but can he step up even more? Is it fair to ask that? And Jeremy is a rookie. Can you ask more out of him? Actually, you can ask anything you want, but can you count on them to deliver? The Steelers are in a mess offensively. Hey, I know. Run the ball more. Indy got a crap run defense, but they won't. Or throw to Warren out of the backfield. That they might. Let's talk to Tommy Football Tom. Not that Pittman was doing much and had been hurt before, but now that depth chart at wideout is gutted, would him hurt?
6: Yeah, but it kind of felt like that was going to be the case all season long. Even if we didn't get the diagnosis that we got today where it's going to be a couple weeks for sure without him, it felt like a week-to-week proposition with Pittman as far as his availability or not.
5: And it felt like he was playing dinged up and not going to do much.
6: Exactly. So it already felt real thin in that room. But yeah, it's one less body, no question. People got to step up now. And I don't think that they're going to make some move or signing. Like a practice squad guy just to fill out the roster, but nothing that will be any kind of significant thing. So it's on Roman. It's on Jeremy. Skoronek's probably going to have to play a little bit more. You know what really kills him? Weijen can't do anything. Like, he can't play offense even a little bit. Maybe they'll be forced to ask him to now, but he's going to be terrible at it.
5: Well, a crap team took a luxury pick, and that's what crap GMs do. Now, let's look at the options, Tom, for this Indy game. Why not just run the ball more? Well, because Rodgers doesn't want to. Asked and answered.
6: Yeah.
5: Listen to these numbers. The Steelers have had 174 dropbacks this year and 86 rushing attempts. That's a 2-to-1 ratio. And that's with a running game that's mostly working, that's averaging almost 4.5 yards per carry.
6: Feels a little Groundhog's Day-ish, though, because last year, as the season was evolving, we noticed the running game and Jaylen Warren and Kenny G being the reason why the Steelers had any kind of success on the offense, but they would dump out of it constantly and they would favor passing the football because of who the quarterback is. And it's the same thing this year.
5: Do we know that's Rodgers?
6: It's Rodgers.
5: Yeah, it's got to be because it's a different head coach this year.
6: It's a different offensive coordinator this year. But the difference is this year, the head coach and the offensive coordinator, specifically the head coach, might be more willing to dump out with Rodgers because he likes to throw the football as well. So I just think that once again, we're in that spot where it's kind of obvious what the Steelers offense does well. And then there's pieces to that team that are just going to resist that because of what they prefer.
5: Can Wilson or Bernard step up and be a legit number two in Pittman's absence?
6: Boy, it sucks for Roman because I actually kind of feel like he's stepping up to be a legit number three right now.
5: Yeah, I think he stepped up. I'm just not sure he can step up anymore.
6: I mean,
5: 14 catches. What do you want?
6: He's been really effective in that number three role. Made a mistake against Cincinnati, of course. Not perfect, but had a really good game against Cleveland. Nice bounce back for him. But now you're going to have him elevate even higher. And who knows if he was ever even going to be able to reach that at any point in his career, like a number two wide receiver. A good number three was probably his ceiling. And he's not a good number three yet, but he's trending in that direction. And now you put even more on his plate. Hope he can handle it.
5: Well, Jeremy's just a rookie and a third round pick on top of that. To ask more from him is unfair, but I guess they gotta.
6: It's the same thing with Everett in the secondary, right? Like they just have no choice. You may have had ideas of slow playing both of these draft picks this year, but now there's no choice. You have to put them both in big roles.
5: Here's an idea. They signed those two practice squad corners from other teams, right?
6: Yeah, right.
5: Go sign a couple practice squad wide receivers.
6: I bet they might.
5: And then enter, I don't know, arena ball? What's is there still that UFL?
6: I think, I don't know if the UFL still exists. There's definitely an offshoot league around there still,
5: yeah,
6: though.
5: Yeah, enter an offshoot league, semi-pro, whatever, with all the practice squad guys.
6: Oh, okay, very nice. And do you think the Steelers will have success in that league?
5: No.
6: The offshoot league?
5: Okay. No, they would not. Now, would you go with 12 personnel with the two tight ends?
6: Even if Pittman was healthy, I would go with 12 personnel. I would put as much size on the field as I possibly
5: could. That's not fair to McCarthy.
6: I mean, I don't know. Does he want to win this year or not? Because that's the hand he's been dealt now. Those are the cards he has.
5: Actually, I think he's one of the few that does, that really is committed to winning.
6: Well, I don't know if he can do that, at least for the time being, without getting heavier, especially with the Pittman injury now. The tight ends and the guys on the peripheral, like the wide receivers, they're massive. It's a mismatch for the Steelers against other teams and their defensive backs. Utilize that more. Get more size on the field.
5: Yeah, but the disclaimer is Washington only runs one route and it's short. Like if you use him more, I wouldn't be against it. And he'd have those highlight reel stiff arms, but in terms of volume of impact, it wouldn't be that big.
6: You don't think he can run up the seam? Not even just one time? I bet they could try it at least once.
5: Well, as I recall, that series of plays down the stretch against Cleveland, you know, that led to the pass interference, but they threw a couple and he just couldn't handle the ball coming from that angle.
6: He's just never going to be able to route anybody up. So, I mean, if you get him on a different kind of route than what he's usually running, it's all based on the element of surprise and kind of baiting the hook by McCarthy. And then everybody kind of just gets lulls. Oh, he's running his drag route, his usual thing. And now I'm going up the field. He's not going to be able to like plant the right foot and cut inside and juke somebody out.
5: Warren has 13 catches. Is that enough?
6: No, he should have more than that. I'm surprised
5: That's still a fair amount.
6: But I think he's a better back than that, a better weapon than that in the passing
5: game. He's a better receiver out of the backfield than that number of, I think it's 19 targets.
6: And I feel like they're probably doing the thing that they've done for years where they limit his touches because they're worried about the durability. He'll get hurt, but I just don't worry about that until it happens. We'll cross that bridge when we get there. Give him 25 touches a game.
5: Well, it's like I was debating on Twitter about, you know, Arians talked about how Tomlin fired him without firing him.
6: Yeah.
5: Said, we don't have a contract for you. Well, am I fired? Well, we don't have a contract for you. And a lot of people said, well, they needed to ditch B.A. because B.A. would have got Ben killed. No offense to Ben, but I would have rather Ben played shorter and did more through daring and risk than had this long, you know, last segment of his career where the Steelers did nothing.
6: Yeah, and, you know, B.A. had success with other quarterbacks after Ben, and I know Andrew Luck took a lot of hits, too, and his career was shortened, but he was great for B.A., and then look at Brady. He
5: had Brady at the end of his career, the very death, and didn't get him hurt.
6: Exactly. He was the coach that shepherded the 45-year-old quarterback.
5: Tom, that was just the excuse people made, because let me tell you what. the sun has never come up on a day when Mike Tomlin was a better football coach than Bruce Arians. Well, I mean, he couldn't carry BA's coaching jock in a Marc-Andre Fleury goalie bag.
6: Well, it's proven with what BA did as a head coach after leaving Pittsburgh. He won the Coach of the Year twice, was successful in Indy, and then got his Super Bowl in Tampa Bay.
5: You know what does suck? Everything about the Steelers right now sucks, but people just refused to understand what a fraud Tomlin was. What an absolute effing fraud the guy was. You take out the first 4 years when he had Cowher's culture, players and leaders, he did zilch after that. A fraud.
6: Well, it's going to be the opposite now, too, right? Because if the Steelers continue to struggle, that's going to pivot people to going, well, look, Tomlin kept the ship together. Tomlin was the reason why they did all the winning. It was all on him. That's going to happen. You've said that's going to happen. McCarthy will get the blame. Because it's the obvious replacement, right? It was the one for one. One mic out, one mic in. And that's going to further people away from recognizing what you want them to, which is he's a fraud.
5: Steelers, Colts. Penguins, Blue Jackets. Can somebody please win and be above 500? Good talk. See you out there. 105.9 The X.
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on the 59 The X. It's Stacey hanging with you, and your pick of the litter right off the bat. Music from here on out. It's brought to you by McNabb Plumbing, the artist, Queens of the Stone Age, with their new tune, Where the Goth Girl's At. So let us know what you think of this one.

Yeah, if you're going to Fred Armisen tonight, Fred Armisen at the Byam, his Comedy for Musicians, But Everyone is Welcome show. That's got to be cool. It's probably pretty brilliant. And then tomorrow, I know Fred Armisen is still going to be in town for that big Bottle Rocket show. And by big, I mean little, you know, as many as Bottle Rocket can hold for this one. Might be maxing it out. It sold out in three.

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Pens fell to the Capitals last night. It's Stacey hanging with you. Pens and Blue Jackets tomorrow, though. 7 o'clock face-off. And we'll carry pregame here at 6 on your home with the Pens.

All right, we snagged up one of the spookier nights of the year. Friday, October 30th, the X's Halloween Cruise. 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So you got to be 21 and older. The Clintones, they're going to be giving you a bunch of 90s tunes. If you remember last year, they did the Refreshments Banditos, made for a very happy Stacy. 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I mean, full transparency, but about $36 and some change all in.

Thanks for hanging out. It's Stacy with you, in case you caught the footage of all of San Diego singing along to All the Small Things as Tom DeLonge is just bobbing his head along there with them. Very

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right, your Edge of the X band tonight, where shortly after 7 o'clock, we're going to play you a local band in the burg. It's all brought to you by Mo's Southwest Grill. Rocktoberfest happening on Saturday, this Saturday, October 10th. If your October isn't already filled up, this one's free, so that's fun. Happening at the waterfront, like TV's Norm is a part of it, and Gene the Werewolf. We got them tonight, Gene the Werewolf with Dying Breed.

Stacy with you, and at movies and theaters, well, 'tis the season for horror movies, I guess. No thanks to this one called Other Mommy. The Social Reckoning, though, that's in theaters with Mikey Madison, Jeremy Allen White, even Bill Burr in this one, and Jeremy Strong playing Mark Zuckerberg. Verity, after its opening week, did all right. Dakota Johnson, Anne Hathaway, the brunettes with bangs, and Josh Hartnett in that one. But Digger with Tom Cruise wearing prosthetics, I heard a lot of mixed reactions from that one.

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you going to any fall festivals, Simmons and Triple B and all the above? On Saturday, it's going to be like mostly sunny with a high of 77. Come Sunday, some rain showers with a high of 70. So pick your days and, well, sorry. Sorry, it's not such a snuggly October weekend. If that's what you were going for with the optics. These girls and their photo ops don't get in their way.

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All right, Penn's still away. Taking on the Blue Jackets tomorrow. So we'll have that game here on your home of the Pens. Pre-game at 6, puck drop at 7. New one now, KG Elephant, Beaches in Tennessee.

59 The X. It's Stacy hanging with you. And if you caught the pumpkin show on Tuesday, I hope you had so much fun. Interpol was at Stage AE. You had Two Door Cinema Club at the Citizens Live at the Wiley. And then Jeff Goldblum with the PSO at Heinz Hall. That was a jam-packed evening. Hopefully you got out to catch some shows. And that pumpkin show, though, densely packed set list.

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1: What's up, y'all? So in recent episodes of the Questlove Show podcast, I chatted with JoJo about her music and Wallow267 about his story and everything in between.
2: Don't invite me to karaoke. I'm going to make it weird. Someone's going to try to sing Leave, Get Out or Too Little, Too Late or Baby, It's You.
1: And
2: I'm going to be like, okay, cool.
1: Check out my conversations with JoJo, Wallow267, and more on my podcast, The Questlove Show. Download the free iHeartRadio app, search The Questlove Show, and start listening now.